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4: 78 degrees at 9 o'clock. Good evening. I'm Lisa Salvati. 78 degrees at 9 o'clock. Good evening. I'm Lisa Salvati. The pilot of an Air Canada flight from Newark experiencing a medical emergency in midair. Flight AC-7664 was headed from Newark to Halifax, Nova Scotia this afternoon when the pilot had to be removed from the flight deck. ABC News reports a passenger said the plane was swerving and flight attendants had to drag the pilot from the cockpit. The pilot appeared to be having a seizure. The first officer took control of the plane and landed in Boston, where the pilot received medical treatment. Former and current high-ranking NYPD members are the subject of an FBI and NYPD corruption investigation. Scott Pringle reports.
5: Authorities were seen at the home of former NYPD Chief Jeffrey Madry, and there are reports there were searches involving the Chief of Manhattan South, James McCarthy, and also NYPD spokesperson Tariq Shepard. Mayor Mamdani's reaction?
6: Commissioner Tisch has already shown a real commitment to cracking down on corruption and ensuring that the public servants in the NYPD are held to the highest standards.
5: Police Commissioner Jessica Tisch released a statement saying, in part, search warrants were executed as part of an investigation and concerned conduct by former and current NYPD members.
4: The driver involved in the deadly shooting of an NYPD detective more than 2 years ago is pleading guilty in the case. Lindy Jones had been behind the wheel of a car in March of 2024 when his passenger Guy Rivera shot and killed NYPD detective Jonathan Diller during a traffic stop in Far Rockaway. Rivera was later convicted and sentenced to life in prison. Jones has admitted to a top count weapons possession charge for having a loaded gun in his car glove box. He will be sentenced next month to 5 years in prison, followed by 5 years post-release supervision. The United Nations is evacuating thousands of sailors stranded in the Strait of Hormuz. Liz Warner has more.
7: The UN's International Maritime Organization releasing a statement Tuesday saying it's begun evacuating more than 11,000 sailors who've been stuck in the waterway since the U.S. and Israel began their attacks on Iran in February. The IMO reports there are between 500 and 600 ships stranded. The statement also says the evacuations are being carried out in close cooperation with the U.S., Iran, and other coastal states in the region. It also noted the organization has secured the necessary safety guarantees and has thoroughly verified the conditions for safe navigation.
4: A man is in custody for a fatal hit and run in Newark. Police say 26-year-old David Zapata Vera was arrested in connection to a crash that claimed the lives of two pedestrians this past Sunday. Fans still riding the high from the Knicks win can get an up-close look at the championship trophy. Liz Radabali has details.
8: Tiffany's flagship store on Fifth Avenue has the Larry O'Brien Award on display. In 1977, Tiffany designed the first championship trophy. The current version of the silver and gold prize is more than 2 feet tall and weighs around 30 pounds. It can be seen on the sixth floor during regular store hours through June 28th.
4: A Knicks fan is now looking for a job after a viral video may have gotten them fired. During the ticker tape parade last week, a woman was seen dumping the trash out of one of the city's blue and orange cans and walking off with it. That woman was identified as Angie Baez. The New York Post reports she worked as an executive director of community and industry engagement with J.P. Morgan Chase. A spokesperson for the bank said she no longer works with the company. Meanwhile, the Department of Sanitation made a post on social media saying the Knicks-themed

0: trash bin was returned. This report is sponsored by New Jersey Tourism. New Jersey sets the stage for FIFA World Cup 26. 8 epic matches, including the final. Come for the game, stay for the wow. New Jersey, where the world meets its match. More at visitnj.org. 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
4: Here's your WOR Weather Channel forecast. We'll see a generally clear sky tonight, a low of 67. Sunshine on Thursday, a high of 83. There will be a chance of showers and a few thunderstorms Thursday night, very late at night, a low of 67. Rain likely, maybe a thunderstorm after 5 p.m. Friday. Could be some locally heavy rain, highs around 80. I'm meteorologist Mark Thibodeau from the Weather Channel on 710 WOR.
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2: 76 degrees at 10 o'clock. Good evening. I'm Lisa Salvati. A packed passenger plane, which took off from Newark Airport, making an emergency landing at Boston's Logan Airport after one of the pilots suffered a medical emergency mid-flight. Here's ABC's Gio Benitez.
3: Rodney McDonald, among 61 passengers on the Air Canada flight from Newark International to Halifax, Nova Scotia.
4: The plane started swerving violently,
3: making that emergency landing in Boston.
4: Within a few moments, one of the flight attendants entered the cockpit. He was dragging one of the pilots out of the cockpit.
3: McDonald says the pilot appeared to have a seizure. He and other passengers jumping in to help the crew.
4: Worked to get him under control.
3: The co-pilot taking over, diverting the plane to Boston, where the plane landed safely.
2: The U.S. Geological Survey estimating that there may be thousands of fatalities following a pair of massive earthquakes in Venezuela this evening. Many buildings have collapsed in the capital city of Caracas, and there are reports of significant damage over a large portion of central Venezuela. Former and current high-ranking NYPD members are the subject of an FBI and NYPD corruption investigation. Scott Pringle reports.
5: Authorities were seen at the home of former NYPD Chief Jeffrey Madry, and there are reports there were searches involving the Chief of Manhattan South, James McCarthy, and also NYPD spokesperson Tariq Shepard. Mayor Mamdani's reaction?
6: Commissioner Tisch has already shown a real commitment to cracking down on corruption and ensuring that the public servants in the NYPD are held to the highest standards.
5: Police Commissioner Jessica Tisch released a statement saying, in part, search warrants were executed as part of an investigation and concerns conduct by former and current NYPD members.
2: The driver involved in the deadly shooting of an NYPD detective more than 2 years ago is pleading guilty in the case. Lindy Jones had been behind the wheel of a car in March of 2024 when his passenger Guy Rivera shot and killed NYPD detective Jonathan Diller during a traffic stop in Far Rockaway. Rivera was later convicted and sentenced to life in prison. Jones has admitted to a top count weapons possession charge for having a loaded gun in his car glove box. He will be sentenced next month to 5 years in prison, followed by 5 years post-release supervision. The United Nations is evacuating thousands of sailors stranded in the Strait of Hormuz. Liz Warner has more.
7: The UN's International Maritime Organization releasing a statement Tuesday saying it's begun evacuating more than 11,000 sailors who've been stuck in the waterway since the U.S. and Israel began their attacks on Iran in February. The IMO reports there are between 500 and 600 ships stranded. The statement also says the evacuations are being carried out in close cooperation with the U.S., Iran, and other coastal states in the region. It also noted the organization has secured the necessary safety guarantees and has thoroughly verified the conditions for safe navigation.
2: New Jersey lawmakers are announcing a budget agreement just in time to avoid a summer shutdown. Governor Mikey Sherrill and state Democrats announced a plan for fiscal year 2027 ahead of the July 1st deadline. Sherrill said in a joint statement that the agreement protects the state from what she called harmful White House policies. State Republicans raised concerns on the process, claiming everything was being negotiated behind closed doors. The plan still has to be approved by both chambers by the end of the month to avoid a government shutdown. A man is in custody for a fatal hit and run in Newark. Police say 26-year-old David Zapata Vera was arrested in connection to a crash that claimed the lives of two pedestrians this past Sunday. The victims were reportedly leaving a World Cup watch party when they were killed. Essex County prosecutors charged the driver with two counts of second-degree vehicular homicide. Sports and your Weather Channel forecast next. 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
3: Here's your WOR Weather Channel forecast. We'll see the return to some rainy weather for the end of the work week. A mainly clear sky tonight, low 67. Sunshine on Thursday, high 83. And then Thursday night, some showers and storms after 2 a.m. Areas of rain and some thunder Friday, redeveloping after 5 p.m. Cloudy, highs around 80. Saturday, early rain showers, mainly before 8 a.m., then cloudy and drying out, 79 the high. Sunshine and warm Sunday, highs in the mid-80s. I'm meteorologist Mark Thibodeau from the Weather Channel on 710 WOR.
2: Next news at 10:30, bulletins at once. 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I'm Lisa Salvati on 710 WOR.

0: than a minute before a shock of a magnitude of 7.5. The agency warns disaster is likely widespread, especially after videos from the public show buildings in Caracas collapsing and extensive damage at the main airport. Officials are warning of aftershocks that normally follow earthquakes, urging caution around remaining structures that could have been damaged. Natalie Migliori, WOR News.
1: A packed passenger plane, which took off from Newark Airport, making an emergency landing at Boston's Logan Airport after one of the pilots suffered a medical emergency mid-flight. Here's ABC's Gio Benitez.
2: Rodney McDonald, among 61 passengers on the Air Canada flight from Newark International to Halifax, Nova Scotia.
3: The plane started swerving violently,
2: making that emergency landing in Boston.
3: Within a few moments, one of the flight attendants entered the cockpit. He was dragging one of the pilots out of the cockpit.
2: McDonald says the pilot appeared to have a seizure. He and other passengers jumping in to help the crew.
3: Worked to get him under control.
2: The co-pilot taking over, diverting the plane to Boston, where the plane landed safely.
1: Former and current high-ranking NYPD members are the subject of an FBI and NYPD corruption investigation. Scott Pringle reports.
4: Authorities were seen at the home of former NYPD Chief Jeffrey Madry, and there are reports there were searches involving the chief of Manhattan South, James McCarthy, and also NYPD spokesperson Tariq Shepard. Mayor Mamdani's reaction?
5: Commissioner Tisch has already shown a real commitment to cracking down on corruption and ensuring that the public servants in the NYPD are held to the highest standards.
4: Police Commissioner Jessica Tisch released a statement saying, in part, search warrants were executed as part of an investigation and concerns conduct by former and current NYPD members.
1: President Trump hosting the kickoff celebration of the Great American State Fair tonight in Washington, D.C., telling the crowd things are much better since he came back into office.
6: Tonight, as we stand on the edge of our 250th year of independence, I am thrilled to declare that America is back.
1: The event featured a series of military flyovers, the U.S. Army and Marine Corps bands, singer Lee Greenwood, and a gigantic Ferris wheel. It was billed as a patriotic opening ceremony to launch Freedom 250's first-of-its-kind World's Fair. The fair's organizer says all 50 states and U.S. territories are represented, including several states led by Democratic governors who said they wouldn't participate. The United Nations is evacuating thousands of sailors stranded in the Strait of Hormuz. Liz Warner has more.
7: The UN's International Maritime Organization releasing a statement Tuesday saying it's begun evacuating more than 11,000 sailors who've been stuck in the waterway since the U.S. and Israel began their attacks on Iran in February. The IMO reports there are between 500 and 600 ships stranded. The statement also says the evacuations are being carried out in close cooperation with the U.S., Iran, and other coastal states in the region. It also noted the organization has secured the necessary safety guarantees and has thoroughly verified the conditions for safe navigation.
1: 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One application connects you to 1,600 schools across New York City. 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
2: Here's your WOR Weather Channel forecast. We'll see a generally clear sky tonight, a low of 67. Sunshine on Thursday, a high of 83. There will be a chance of showers and a few thunderstorms Thursday night, very late at night, a low of 67. Rain likely, maybe a thunderstorm after 5 p.m. Friday. Could be some locally heavy rain, highs around 80. I'm meteorologist Mark Thibodeau from the Weather Channel on 710 WOR.
1: 73 degrees, clear skies. 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I'm Lisa Salvati on 710 WOR.

0: Nova Scotia.
1: The plane started swerving violently,
0: making that emergency landing in Boston.
1: Within a few moments, one of the flight attendants entered the cockpit. He was dragging one of the pilots out of the cockpit.
0: McDonald says the pilot appeared to have a seizure. He and other passengers jumping in to help the crew.
1: Worked to get him under control.
0: The co-pilot taking over, diverting the plane to Boston, where the plane landed safely.
2: Former and current high-ranking NYPD members are the subject of an FBI and NYPD corruption investigation. Scott Pringle reports.
3: Authorities were seen at the home of former NYPD Chief Jeffrey Madry, and there are reports there were searches involving the chief of Manhattan South, James McCarthy, and also NYPD spokesperson Tariq Shepard. Mayor Mamdani's reaction?
4: Commissioner Tisch has already shown a real commitment to cracking down on corruption and ensuring that the public servants in the NYPD are held to the highest standards.
3: Police Commissioner Jessica Tisch released a statement saying, in part, search warrants were executed as part of an investigation and concerned conduct by former and current NYPD members.
2: The driver involved in the deadly shooting of an NYPD detective more than 2 years ago is pleading guilty in the case. Jennifer Polsoni has that story for us.
5: Lindy Jones had been behind the wheel of a car in March of 2024 when his passenger, Guy Rivera, shot and killed NYPD detective Jonathan Diller during a traffic stop in Far Rockaway. Rivera was later convicted and sentenced to life in prison. Jones has admitted to a top count weapons possession charge for having a loaded gun in his car glove box. He will be sentenced next month to 5 years in prison, followed by 5 years post-release supervision.
2: President Trump hosting the kickoff celebration of the Great American State Fair in Washington, D.C., telling the crowd things are much better since he came back into office.
6: As we stand on the edge of our 250th year of independence, I am thrilled to declare that America is back.
2: The event featured a series of military flyovers, the U.S. Army and Marine Corps bands, singer Lee Greenwood, and a gigantic Ferris wheel. It was billed as a patriotic opening ceremony to launch Freedom 250's first-of-its-kind World's Fair. The fair's organizer says all 50 states and U.S. territories are represented, including several states led by Democratic governors who said they wouldn't participate. In sports baseball, the Mets fall to the Cubs 10-5. The Yankees beat the Tigers 4-2. Team USA is hoping to stay perfect in the group stage of the FIFA World Cup. The Stars and Stripes battle Turkey from Inglewood, California today.
7: Here's your WOR Weather Channel forecast. A generally clear sky overnight, a low of 67. Sunny weather ahead for Thursday, 82 for the high. Then a chance of returning showers and storms Thursday night, your low 67. Areas of rain mostly Friday morning, then mostly cloudy, drying out for the afternoon, a high of 83. I'm meteorologist Mark Thibodeau from the Weather Channel on 710 WOR.
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8: 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WOR's airing of this program constitutes neither an endorsement of the products offered or the ideas expressed.
9: 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I'm Rob Redstone, broadcasting from the WOR studios in the heart of New York City. And now, please welcome Dr. Lederman.
10: 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Here for you with your questions and your concerns, and we're not selling anything, so you can sit back and put your wallet in your pocket. This is what you can do, but it's always best to meet in person to discuss all issues. So I want to talk first of all about a 45-year-old woman. This is a 45-year-old woman who came to me with blood in the urine. She had blood in the urine. She went to her doctor. We often talk about signs of cancer, and blood in the urine can be one sign. Blood anywhere can be any sign. A lump can be any sign. Weight loss can be any sign. Pain can be any sign. And this is a woman who came

0: to me just a couple of days ago. Why'd she come to me? Well, she had two reasons. Number one, she had blood in the urine. She had a CAT scan and a scan that showed a large mass, 13-centimeter mass, like a melon in her kidney. She's only 45 years old, so it's clearly abnormal. She came to me for that reason, number one. Number two, because I treated her father. So I treated her father, and her father is very impressed. I just spoke to him yesterday, and he said, well, he sends lots of his friends to me because he likes the care that he gets here, and especially with Dr. Ariel Lederman, board-certified cancer doctor working with me, and by the way, my wonderful, illustrious son. So this is the work that we do every day at 1384 Broadway. So let me tell you about this 45-year-old woman whose father came to me and friends came to me, and now at a young age, pretty young, 45, to have a 13-centimeter kidney mass. So she had blood in the urine 2 weeks ago. She had a CAT scan which showed a mass in the kidney. She had a CAT scan which showed lymph nodes around the kidney. She had a CAT scan that showed a lesion in the spine, and she had a CAT scan that showed a nodule in the lung. So it sounds very, very, very, very ominous, with a large mass in the kidney and in the spine and in the lung. And, well, she saw a urologist. And often if you go, you, I'm talking about proverbial you, anyone goes to the emergency room with blood in the urine, and they have a scan, and they found a mass in the kidney. They call up the urologist. Urologist is a surgeon who operates in the urinary system, and she saw a urologist at one of the big hospitals in the neighboring state, a super-duper hospital. And they told her, well, they have to cut out that kidney. They have to cut out that kidney. Well, the kidney mass is 13 centimeters. The urologist said, well, it's a big mass, and it's surrounding the other tissues, but we can cut it out. And her father was very, very, very insistent that she comes here to get a second opinion. He's an avid listener to this show. He's an avid patient of ours. And he sends his friends here because he likes the care he gets at Radio City New York with Dr. Gill and Dr. Ariel Lederman. So I saw her. I examined her. I went over her records. I explained to her what we saw. There's been no biopsy. So the surgeon just wants to go in and cut out that 13-centimeter mass, if he, it's a he, can. I'm not being sexist, it's a he surgeon. And ignore the spine, and ignore the lung, and ignore the lymph nodes. And whoa, whoa, oh, whoa, oh, whoa, oh, whoa. That's exactly the opposite that we do here at Radio City New York. Why? Well, you want a surgeon to go in to operate on a 13-centimeter mass that's stuck down to adjacent tissues that, first of all, may not get out the mass. Number two, doesn't acknowledge what the cancer is before going in. You can do a simple little needle biopsy, which is painless and easy and quick, and tell you exactly what that mass is. And number two, ignores the lymph nodes around the kidney. Number three, ignores the mass in the spine, sclerotic lesion in the thoracic spine, and the nodule in the lung. And probably all the, you know what, will hit the fan at the time of the surgery, when all of a sudden the woman has been led down the primrose path thinking that surgery is going to be her ideal treatment, when in fact she has no idea what it is. She has no idea what the extent of the what it is, and is taking advice of the surgeon. And lucky for her, in my view, her father came here years ago, and her father had good treatment here for his cancer years ago, and her father is in remission from treatment here at Radio City New York years ago. So what did we advise? Well, number one, physical exam. And I did examine her, and in fact, here's a 45-year-old woman whose legs are all swollen up. Well, why are legs swollen up in a 45-year-old healthy woman, or formerly healthy woman? The surgeon who was going to cut out her kidney didn't even examine her body, did not even examine her legs. And the worrisome issue with swollen legs is, number one, you can have blood clot, but in kidney cancer it can even be more, because kidney cancers often grow through the blood vessel that goes to the kidney and goes to the inferior vena cava, which is the blood vessel that takes blood back to the heart. And when it does it, it can back up all the blood behind, including in the leg. And that's very likely why she has swelling in her legs. So if she has cancer in the kidney that's going through the veins, it's going into the inferior vena cava, which sometimes can go even all the way up to the heart, the surgeon's going to open her up and not even know that she's got swollen legs, not even know that she's got a cancer that's clogging her blood vessels. And he's going to operate on her. And wow, What's he going to do then when he finds out the cancer is going through the blood vessels and the inferior vena cava? Wow, oh, wow, oh, wow. So what did we propose? All the things we proposed are easy, safe, and will give this woman lots of information about what's going on in her body. First of all, I believe she should have a needle biopsy of the kidney. It can easily be done. It's usually not done. If you think your doctor's going to do it, you're wrong. I've taken care of thousands of people with kidney cancers. It's usually not done. The surgeons just like to go in and cut it out. They don't like, for whatever reason, the patient to have that information. Knowledge is power, as my father used to say, Marvin Lederman, my beloved father. Knowledge is power. When you can give the patient knowledge, the patient can take action and get better care. So first of all, get a biopsy of the kidney. We propose that. We offer that. Number two, she needs scans of her body. She needs an MRI of her body. She's never had an MRI to look at the kidney and the lymph nodes and the blood vessels around the kidney going to the heart. And number three, she needs a PET scan to further define what's in the spine, what's in the lung, what's in the lymph node before any surgery. And then, of course, the question is, does Dr. Lederman at Radio Surgery New York treat kidney cancer? And the answer is thousands. We've treated thousands of kidney cancers and lung cancers and liver cancers and pancreas cancers and breast cancers and bladder cancers and prostate cancers and cancers in the primary site where it starts and cancer in the metastatic site with high success, on average 90% success. And it's durable, unlike chemotherapy or immunotherapy, where treatment in general may work temporarily for weeks or months and then the cancer just grows back. So for this woman, she's got choices. 212 Choices are her phone number, and she came here to 212 Choices and saw Dr. Lederman. She's got big choices. I spoke to her. I spoke to her father. I think it's clear-cut that she needs to get a biopsy first. She needs to know where this cancer is, and she should know that there are options. And so many people, after they lose the kidney, after the surgeon cuts out the kidney and throws it in the bucket, the kidney is lost forever. And the patient often is very sad and angry when they learn about the options, having never been told that by the surgeon. Should the surgeon know about all the options? 100%. When I went to medical school, what were we taught? We were taught to educate the patient. The patient should learn all the options. We're not selling anything. We're not selling radiosurgery or surgery or chemo or immunotherapy. We're not selling anything. And maybe if you're going to a hospital or a doctor where they're selling things or they're pushing things on you, it's time to get a fresh second opinion at Radio Surgery New York. And for this woman, hopefully the hour I spent with her will change her life, will improve her life, will allow her to know what's going on in the kidney, will allow her to know the extent of what most likely is kidney cancer, and she can take action avoiding unnecessary surgery, avoiding unnecessary procedures, and avoiding the harm. And there are harms associated with surgery, especially when it's unnecessary, especially when there's competing methods of treatment that are non-invasive and well-tolerated. This is the work we do at Radio Surgery New York. If you want more information about our work, you can call us even now or tonight or never, whatever's good for you. You can call us at 212-CHOICES, 212-CHOICES, to learn about options. It's always best to meet in person. My name is Dr. Lederman. I've treated 40,000 patients with kidney cancers. We have a high success rate, whether it's a kidney or lung or breast or kidney or bladder or prostate, bone, lung, brain, skin cancers. Or sad to say, 3 million Americans mainly get surgery, which is often deforming. There's lots of reasons to keep your body intact. 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
0: We are back, and we're here for you, and we have some secrets to tell you in a few minutes. We have a secret special interview guest, which we're going to talk about, who had treatment, unable to play the violin for years, and then comes to Radio City New York, and we're going to learn the story in a few minutes. I want to talk about a gentleman who came to me. He's a real estate broker. He lives in one of the highfalutin neighborhoods in Westchester County. He comes to us, well, after the surgeon got to him. So what's his story? So it's a 54-year-old man. He's a real estate man. He's married. He came with his wwife, loving wife, knowledgeable man, knowledgeable wife. And he had come with pain in the right knee. So he had come to me with pain in the right knee, but sad to say, he came to me with pain in the right knee a year after he went to a super-duper-pooper-scooper hospital in New York City and saw super-duper-pooper bone surgeon for the pain in his right knee. So he saw the super-duper surgeon at the super-duper hospital for pain in the right knee, and the surgeon did get an x-ray of the knee, which is good. It's always good to get x-rays to know about what's going on. You should always know the diagnosis. And yet, whatever that x-ray showed, the surgeon went ahead and did a knee replacement on this man's right knee, where he was having pain and suffering for years. And he had trouble getting the knee replacement. He cut out the man's knee. So he cut out the knee. It went into the garbage can. And then he put in this device. And he had trouble getting the device in. So he put a rod into the right femur. So the right femur is the thigh bone, which connects down to the knee. It's just adjacent to the knee. So this device, this artificial knee, had a rod that went up into the femur. And then he put in the artificial knee and sewed him up. And the pain is still there. And then the doctor got and looked at the x-ray that was done by him in his illustrious super-duper big hospital almost a year before. He had x-rays almost a year before, which showed a lesion in the femur. And the radiologist cautioned, there's a lesion in the femur. Take note, take action, even get an MRI. Well, that was never done. The bone doctor who replaced the joint never did the MRI, and I don't think ever noticed the x-ray that he himself had arranged. So the pain continued. The doctor got another x-ray. The mass is still there in the femur bone. There's a mass now. It was there before, actually. And then he gets the MRI that was requested before the surgery was done. In fact, almost a year before the surgery was done. So again, it's a 54-year-old real estate man from Westchester, very nice man, very nice wife, gets a knee replacement because of knee pain, had an x-ray before the surgery. The x-ray showed a lesion in the bone. The x-ray seemingly was ignored. The MRI suggested was never done. Then the patient gets his surgery. Then he has his surgery, and the pain is still there. So finally he gets another x-ray. The mass is still there in the femur, the leg bone. And then they get an MRI, which shows an 8-centimeter mass in the femur, in the leg bone. And then at the super-duper big hospital, which is a big surgical hospital, they finally do a biopsy of the bone and find osteosarcoma, a cancer of the bone. Wow, oh, wow, oh, wow. So the man that went for supposedly arthritis, he saw a bone doctor, expert in the field, one of the big shots in New York, one of the big hospitals in New York, got a knee replacement, got an x-ray before, seemingly was ignored, was a mass in the leg, never noticed. Then finally, after the surgery, the pain continued. The mass was still there. Got the MRI. MRI showed an 8-centimeter mass with a biopsy showing osteosarcoma. And then he goes back to the same surgeons at the same super-duper big hospital with a cancer in the leg bone just next to the knee where he was complaining of pain. Not all pain in the knee or the arm or the head or what it may be, nothing. It can be cancer. As I told you a few minutes ago, one of the signs of cancer can be pain or bleeding or a lump or weight loss or other signs. And some people have no symptoms. That's why it's so important to get checked up. It's so important to be evaluated, whether it's for blood tests, PSAs, mammograms, chest scans, colonoscopy, pap smears. These are things to help save lives. And these things have a bearing. We're going to talk about that in just a few minutes, because the death rate, thanks to Americans doing the right thing, the death rate is declining and longevity in America is greater than ever. But it's not greater than ever for every person like this man. So now he went back to the surgeons who did his knee replacement, and now he's seeing two different surgeons. One surgeon wants to cut off his femur bone, his leg bone, and another doctor wants to cut off his whole leg. Wow, oh, wow, oh, wow, oh, wow. This is a man that went into a hospital a year ago with what he thought was arthritis. They did an x-ray. They saw a mass. The x-ray was ignored. The MRI that was suggested by the radiologist was never done until after the surgery. And now the man is being told, and why did I tell you they shoved a rod up his femur? Well, the rod went right through the cancer, and the doctors are telling him, well, the cancer is now spread because of that rod, and they have to cut off his whole leg or cut off his femur. He had two options from two different surgeons, and he's obviously very upset, and he comes to Radio Surgery New York for new options that have not been proposed to him elsewhere. He never got a PET scan. And this is the work that we do every day. He asked about our experience, and I told him their experience treating osteosarcomas and sarcomas. Sarcomas are cancers of the connective tissues, like of the fat tissues, liposarcomas or connective tissues or bones, osteosarcomas, or of the muscles, like leiomyosarcomas. Many women, for example, have leiomyosarcomas, uterus cancers, and we have a very high success rate. And why do so many people like this man with sarcomas and with other cancers come to us? Because you have a huge experience. And so often people go and get other treatment like surgery or chemo or immunotherapy, which on average cost a lot, like up to $200,000 a year, and work so poorly. Chemotherapy and immunotherapies don't cure anybody with sarcomas, and yet so many people get them uselessly. And so we talked about all the options. We wanted to stage them up, make sure there's no cancer that's traveled, and we talked about other options, including non-invasive options that would allow him to hopefully save his leg and save his femur by giving non-invasive, no cutting, no bleeding, no surgery, radial surgery to this mass in his femur just next to his knee to try to treat the cancer, the sarcoma, the osteosarcoma, the cancer in his femur bone with no cutting and no bleeding. And this is the work that we do every day, and our success rate in treating sarcomas is very high. It's approximately 90%. Very high. We have data over nearly 40 years. We've treated more than 40,000 patients with cancers, including thousands of sarcomas, often seen after, like this man who had surgery. He had surgery for the wrong surgery. He went there really with knee pain. The doctor thought he had arthritis and never thought probably in a million years that that mass that the radiologist told him, hey, watch out for the mass in the femur, never took notice. Just went ahead and treated the knee, gave him a knee replacement, didn't give it. He spent tens of thousands of dollars and still in pain and still suffering, still walking with a limp. And this is the work we do every day. And the doctor never told him about all the options, which is pretty standard, sad to say. When you come to Radio Surgery New York, you'll see the art of radio surgery on the walls, and you'll get a package of information. Even now, if you call us and get a package of information, you'll get information with all the options, whether it's chemo, immunotherapy, surgery, radiation, or standard radiation, or more precise treatment like we offer here at Radio Surgery New York. So there's lots of options that are displayed, that are spoken about, that are never hidden, unlike what this man went through at one of the biggest hospitals in New York, had surgery for a knee replacement. No one apparently ever stopped to look at the x-ray. Never anyone took the recommendations to get the MRI. This is the work we do every day at 1384 Broadway, Broadway and 38th Street in the heart of New York City. So there's lots of things being done here that are not available elsewhere. So many people say, oh, I'm going to Super Duper Pooper. I'm so happy. My neighbors all told me to go to Super Duper. Well, this man's neighbors all told him went to Super Duper. He went to one of the most famous hospitals, and look where he is now. They want to cut off his leg and never have offered him all the options. Just like the woman with the kidney mass, never offered all the options. And this is what we talk about and fight for. We fight for the patient. And everyone knows that the economy is at independent radiology centers. Even ARP says the most bang for the buck in treatment is at independent radiology centers like Radio Surgery New York. The cost is less. We're independent. We have no one to answer for except the patient. We're here for you. We're not here for the drug companies or the surgeons or the device companies or the president of the hospital. We're here for you. Every day at 1384 Broadway, where we accept most insurances, Medicare, Medicaid, this is the work we do every day. Many people learn from our shows. Many lives are saved. Many radio listeners become ambassadors. Radio listeners save lives because they pass on this important information that we provide to you every day on the radio. And one more thing I want to tell you, I want to introduce myself, because so often people talk about things and give advice, like these two patients have got advice, the woman with the kidney mass, this man with the knee cancer, the leg cancer got advice. So often people get advice and they don't really know who's giving the advice. I want to introduce myself. My name is Dr. Gail Lederman. I was born and raised in Waterloo, Iowa. Went to public school, university, medical school, MD at 25, real medical doctor at 25, like my illustrious brother, Dr. Ted Lederman, MD at 25, and my wonderful son, Dr. Ariel Lederman, MD at 25. Ariel Lederman, MD, works here. Ariel Lederman, MD. Board certified. He went to the most illustrious places, from the West Coast to the East Coast, from the Atlantic to the Pacific. Trained, board certified, cancer doctor here for you. Loved by his patients, loved by the staff, loved by patients' families. Is thoughtful and caring, and you're lucky to get Dr. Ariel Lederman to be your doctor if you wish. So that's where we are and who we are. I went on after medical school at 25. MD to the University of Chicago. Michael Reese, trained in internal medicine for 3 years, board certified, took care of thousands of patients with medical diseases, then went on to Harvard Medical School, Dana-Farber Cancer Institute, well-known, prestigious Dana-Farber for 3 years, and stayed on the staff, treated thousands of patients, and then also at Harvard Medical School, went to the Joint Center for Radiation Therapy, trained in radiation, took care of thousands of patients, board certified, the only Harvard trained triple board certified radiation doctor in New York, one of the few in the world, here for you, accepting most insurances, Medicare, Medicaid. And nowadays it's so often that when you go to the doctor, you won't even see the doctor. You'll see some kind of a assistant or something, and you won't even know who it is. Sometimes I ask patients, well, who did you see? I saw, well, Dr. Joe, and I go check out. There's no Dr. Joe. They saw an assistant. They never saw the doctor. Here you see the doctor, board-certified doctor. It's so different at Radio Surgery New York, where you are the king. You are the president or queen of your body. 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
2: We are back. In just a few minutes, we have a special interview with Ted, who had two different, totally different reasons to have radiation. We're going to learn about his skin cancer. He had surgery and surgery and surgery, and his surgeons were unable to cure or treat successfully his skin cancer. And he came here for that. You'll learn about that in his own words. And you're also going to learn about how we treated his hands. He's a musician, he's a teacher, he's an arranger, he's an accomplished, well-known, internationally known musician, and he stopped playing the violin because of arthritis in the hands, and he's going to learn, you're going to learn about how he got treated with radiation to play the violin again after years being unable to play the violin and to move his hands. And you're going to hear it in his own words in just a few minutes, so stay tuned. I want to talk about a man who's a wonderful man. He's 80 years old. He came to me with blood in the urine. He had a bladder cancer, and he went to the super-duper hospital first, super-duper hospital. He's 80, actually, he's 85 years old. He's very spry. He looks like he's 65, maybe even younger. He's very spry. He's often very sad because his wife just died, and he came initially with his daughter, but now he likes to come by himself. And he had a bladder cancer, and the bladder cancer traveled to his penis, and he went to one of the super duper biggest hospitals in New York. Again, super duper general, and all the hospitals, I should tell you, think they're all super duper, so you don't know who I'm talking about, but I know who I'm talking about, and he knows who I'm talking about. And they wanted to cut out his bladder and cut out his penis, and wow, I think most men don't want the vital organs to be cut off. I know most people, men and women, do not want to lose their bladder for bladder cancer because it changes the life forever. And the cure rate is no better than with treatment that can be saving the bladder. So why would you want to lose the bladder? So here today we're talking about surgeons who want to cut out a kidney and don't even offer the option. Surgeons want to cut off a leg for sarcoma, don't offer the options. And now here's a man who came to me avoiding the surgery. We treated his bladder. We treated his penis for metastatic cancer. The cancer traveled. And yes, cancer can travel to the penis, and we see many, many men, sad to say, where the cancer travels to the penis, whether it's from the colon or from the lung, or from the bladder, or other organs. It's possible to do a tiny little biopsy, a painless biopsy, to prove that there's cancer in the penis, and to treat the penis without cutting and without bleeding. And this man, no chemo, and he was treated long time ago to the bladder, long time ago to the penis, and he goes up to Maine. He lives off the coast of Maine. In the summertime, there's a beautiful, idyllic house on an island off the coast of Maine, and he's there every summer, and he's here the rest of the year, and he came to me to get checked out this week, and we checked out his whole body from head to toe. This is a man who had stage 4 cancer a long time ago, stage 4 cancer elsewhere. They wanted to give him chemo, they wanted to do surgery, they wanted to do cutting, and he was just adamant at age 84 not to have cutting, not to have bleeding, not to have chemo, and wishing only radiation. And initially, his daughter was very reluctant. She said, oh, if super duper general wants to cut off your bladder and cut off your penis, that's what you should do, Dad. And she was very aggressive with me initially. And after a while, he learned, and I hope she learned, to trust us here at Radio Surgery New York. And now, a long time later, after being treated for bladder cancer, cancer's in remission. We've had cystoscopies. We looked inside the bladder. We've had MRIs. We've had PET scans. And same for the penis. He is in remission now with no chemo and no cutting and no deformity, with only non-invasive treatment for a bladder cancer stage 4. that's traveled to the penis, biopsy proven. And this is the work that we do every day at 1384 Broadway, Broadway and 38th Street in the heart of New York City. I want to talk about a man who came to me. He's a 71-year-old black man, and I often talk about in the black community, one in six black men get prostate cancer, one in 23 will die of prostate cancer. It's the highest rate of diagnosis of cancer and diagnosis with death. So every man of every race and religion and creed and color can get cancer. This man came to me years ago. His PSA was 69. He went to one of the biggest hospitals in New York. They wanted to cut out his prostate. He just did not want that. His PSA was 69. He came to me with biopsy-proven cancer of the prostate, metastatic cancer to the lymph nodes. And we treated him with radiation. He had cancer in the retroperitoneal nodes and the aortic nodes. He had compression of the inferior vena cava, which is one of the main blood vessels. We talked about the IVC earlier with kidney cancer going up the IVC. This man had the IVC compressed. He had lymph nodes involved. And this is the work that we do every day at 1384 Broadway. Normal PSA is 4, just to remind you. His PSA was 69, and he came to me 5-plus years ago. And then he missed years. After we treated him, he missed years. He's a man who drives the bus for the MTA. He lives in Staten Island. He was born in Trinidad. He has 4 children. He's married. I examined him. And, well, we checked him out. And now he is cancer-free. His PSA is 0. He had a PET scan, a special PET scan for prostate. It's called a PSMA. And he wanted to check it out. And this is the work we do for a very advanced prostate cancer, treated years ago, now doing well. This is what we do every day. We have 9,000 men treated for cure. Most men would prefer to know better. And sad to say, it seems like so often the surgeon doesn't tell men. 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Not all treatments are alike. We have lots of information to share with you about prostate cancer. It's always best to know all options first before you get your first treatment. So it's always useful to know everything. If you don't know what your PSA is, please stop in. If you haven't had a colonoscopy, you don't know what your PSA is, you haven't had a mammogram, these are things every person needs to do to live longer. If you wish to live longer and live better, and data is showing people in America are now living longer than ever before because of better care. This is the work we do. So this man came with a PSA 69. It's now 0.4. He's doing great years later. This is the work we do every day at Radio Surgery New York. We're talking about another man who's 71 years old. He was born in New York State. He's widowed. He has prostate issues. He came to me 5.5 years ago. His PSA was going up from 3.7 to 4.7, and then it went up to 11. And he had a biopsy. He was told by his chiropractor, don't do a biopsy. Well, normal PSA is 4. His PSA was 11, and his chiropractor was telling him not to do a biopsy. A biopsy is so easy. He was urinating twice a night. And, well, eventually he decided not to trust the chiropractor, and he came to Radio Surgery New York, where we've treated 9,000 men for cure for prostate cancer. And this man came to us. He had a Gleason 8 cancer. So he had a very aggressive cancer. His PSA was 11.5, Gleason 8. He was treated here years ago, 5-plus years ago. And now he is in remission. His PSA is 0. This is the work we do. He had only radio surgery in our treatment, our exclusive treatment. And for treatment to be different and better, it has to be different. And we'll explain that to you when you come, whether it's about prostate or breast or lung or colon cancer, bladder cancer, primary cancers. There's three reasons to come. If you don't know what you have, come in. If you don't know, want to get checked out, want to learn options. Number two, if you've been diagnosed recently with cancer and you want to know all the options first before you take the wrong step. And number three, if you have cancer and getting treatment doesn't work, give us a call at 212-CHOICES and come in. My name is Dr. Lederman. We'll be right back.
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0: We are back. I want to talk about a woman from Macedonia, a 64-year-old woman I treated 25 years ago for her left breast cancer. So her left breast cancer was treated 25 years ago, and she's done great, and then developed a cancer on the other breast called an angiosarcoma. It was never radiated. It came on by itself with no prior radiation. She did have surgery on her breast, but no radiation. I treated her left side. Then she went to super-duper general hospital. She developed an angiosarcoma of the right breast, and she's been getting chemotherapy and immunotherapy for about 2 years, and the treatment is not working. And the breast is getting worse and worse and worse and worse. The doctors have told her the cancer was growing out of her breast. And in fact, it was growing worse and worse, turning the breast purple and red and blue with cancer cells. The whole breast was turning into like a mound of hamburger. And the doctors there were telling her how great it was on chemo and immunotherapy. In fact, everything was worse. She came to me to learn about all the options. Elsewhere, she was getting worse and worse and worse and worse. I had treated her 25 years ago, and I guess she forgot about her care, came back, left the super-duper big hospital, came here, and now has started focused beam, precise treatment for the right breast when chemo didn't work and immunotherapy didn't work. And this is the work we do. She's already better with our treatment after 2 years of chemo immunotherapy for an angiosarcoma of her right breast after our treatment worked 25 years ago. My name's Dr. Lederman. We'll be right back with this special interview from Ted. Here is Ted.
1: Ted, how did we come to know each other?
3: Through Kerry Stubbs.
1: Okay.
3: Kerry's a friend of mine.
1: Okay, but other than that, why were we here in the past?
3: Because I had cancer in my skin cancer, and they kept on cutting, and it kept on coming back deeper. And I heard about you on the radio. I listened to you. I still do listen every day. And I said, no, I'm going to try this. And I spoke to Kerry, and Kerry told me about what his experience here, and you saved his life, basically.
1: Okay, so for you, you were treated some time ago for the skin cancer, right?
3: Yes.
1: And you had a series of treatments, right?
3: Here.
1: And did you have any side effects from the treatment?
3: Nothing at all.
1: Did the cancer ever come back of the skin?
3: Not at all.
1: Are you satisfied with the treatment?
3: 100%.
1: Does it look fine with you?
3: Yes.
1: Was there anything bad about that experience?
3: Nothing.
1: Was there anything we told you that wasn't true?
3: No.
1: Okay, so you had a good experience.
3: Yes.
1: Right? And then you came back again another time recently, right?
3: Yes.
1: And you came back because of?
3: My fingers froze. I play musical instruments. I tinker.
1: Okay, so you're a musician, actually.
3: Yes.
1: You're a composer, right?
3: No. Well, I do. I've arranged.
1: You arrange music, and you're a musician, and you need your hands, right?
3: I perform, and I teach.
1: So you can't function without your hands.
3: Cannot function either.
1: So what's happened to your hands over, how many years have you had trouble with your hands?
3: I would say about 5-6 years now.
1: So 5 or 6 years. And you're wearing these gloves now.
0: And what kind of limitations do you have on your hands?
3: I can't, when I turn my elbow this way, and my fingers freeze, when I try to play all the lower strings of the viola and the violin, they won't go down, they won't work, they won't move.
0: So you can't do what you want to do in your life?
3: I can't.
0: And how long has it been that way?
3: About 3 years.
0: Okay, so you came to me recently, a couple of weeks ago, actually.
3: Yeah.
0: Right? And we talked about the possibility of treatment with low-dose radiation. Right. Had you ever heard of that before?
3: I heard you say about
0: other than for me, do you know, you've seen doctors?
3: Nobody ever mentioned radiology.
0: And you're a smart man, right?
3: I hope so.
0: So you're a smart man, but you never heard about it, and no doctor ever told you about it, right? And so you heard me on, what, on the radio?
3: On your radio, I heard you mention but this is a problem that you're working with this. And I said, well, that's my problem.
0: Okay, and you came here.
3: And I said, I came here.
0: Okay, so for this treatment, we talked about it. We got x-rays of your hands, right?
3: Yeah.
0: We documented the arthritis, right?
3: I knew I had arthritis all over my body for years. I've known this. But it has never affected me where my fingers won't move.
0: But we documented what you had. Is there proof of that? You have a copy of that report. I gave that to you, right?
3: Yes.
0: And I talked about all the options, right?
3: Yes.
0: And you decided to go with the radiation, low-dose radiation.
3: Absolutely.
0: And today was your fourth treatment, right?
3: No, today was my third.
0: So it's only the third. So you've actually had only two treatments.
3: Right.
0: When you came and you saw me in the hall and you told me what in the hall today?
3: I couldn't believe it. Last night we were playing concertos, duet concertos with my students, and I was able to move my fingers playing the violin on the G and D string and being able to play double stops, which I could never play because of my fingers. And it worked. It was easy. I felt no pain, nothing. It was just back to normal. After two sessions of radiology.
0: Yeah, two sessions which lasted a few minutes, a very low dose radiation, and you were able to play again. And you haven't played like this in how long?
3: I couldn't play for the last 5 years. I couldn't move on those lower strings.
0: So for 5 years, you haven't been able to move your hands like this. And all of a sudden, you have two treatments of a few minutes each, and you can play again.
3: Yeah, it was awesome. Now I have to do my other hand because I have no strength, no muscle there. I keep dropping my cello bows and my violin. So I have to use a German grip because these fingers I can hold. But these fingers, they're weak. They're very weak. I can't do it. So I'm anxious to get this hand done.
0: But didn't we do the left hand first because that was the worst one?
3: That's the worst one.
0: So we did the worst one and now you're playing music again, correct?
3: Yes, I teach 6 days a week.
0: And you're happy?
3: Yes.
0: And is there anything I told you that wasn't true?
3: No.
0: And what would you tell other people who have arthritis?
3: You must seek out radiation first as a first step.
0: They don't have to. They can do it if they want.
3: Right. If you are intelligent, you get the facts, get all the facts. But the last thing I would do would be surgery. The first thing, radiation. It's non-invasive. It works. And you it saves your life.
0: Was there any side effects?
3: No.
0: How has it improved your life other than the music?
3: Well, now these figures move. They work right.
0: Can you wash the dishes?
3: I could do everything. Everything is back to normal.
0: So back to normal.
3: Back to normal.
0: So you're very pleased.
3: 100% pleased.
0: Any trepidations about it?
3: No. I would just urge everyone who has arthritis, seek out radiation. Don't be stupid. Seek out radiation because that will work. It'll save you time, it'll save you money, and it works. It's not invasive.
0: Why do you think other doctors didn't send you for low-dose radiation? You've seen other doctors about this.
3: Not radiation, no.
0: I mean, we've seen other doctors. Why do you think they didn't tell you about low-dose radiation?
3: Because it's the money. Because even the doctor, the nurse thought I had cancer of the head again.
0: Not the head, of the skin.
3: I know, skin, yeah. She wanted me to go upstairs to the surgeon. And he would have dug it out, sent it out, and come back and say to me, oh, it wasn't cancer. But I came to Dr. Lederman, and it right away, he said, that's not cancer. So I would have wasted time, and it hurts. It's ridiculous. You don't go to a surgeon if you can feel and get it done with radiation. That has to be the future of medicine today. The surgeon is only there, in my opinion, to make money, but it doesn't work.
4: No, it makes sense if you have a bullet hole through your heart. That might be another reason.
3: I see research today, which by other doctors saying that all these surgeons and all these surgical procedures, they don't work. And he has, and things are being developed with radiology and other things other than they're not invasive. And this is the key to the future, non-invasive medical care. And if you don't seek it out, you're putting your life in danger.
4: Any other qualms to warn people about?
3: Just see Dr. Lederman.
4: Has your experience been good here? Has the whole staff treated you well, by the way?
3: Very professional, very caring, absolutely.
4: All right, thank you and God bless you, and you should live to be 120.
3: Thank you.
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10: 72 degrees at 1 o'clock. Good morning. I'm Lisa Salvati. President Trump says the U.S. is ready and willing to help after a pair of earthquakes rocked Venezuela Wednesday. In a post on Truth Social, Trump said he's instructed all agencies of our government to get ready to move quickly. A U.S. official also said the country will send search and rescue teams and humanitarian supplies. The 7.2 magnitude quake struck near the country's capital, Caracas, with a 7.5 quake striking less than a minute later. Officials estimate a high number of casualties and extensive damage. Multiple buildings have collapsed in the region, and rescue crews are searching for survivors. Tremors were felt as far away as neighboring Colombia. A packed passenger plane that took off from Newark headed to Nova Scotia, making an emergency landing at Boston's Logan Airport after one of the pilots suffered a medical emergency mid-flight. Here's ABC's Gio Benitez.
11: Rodney McDonald, among 61 passengers on the Air Canada flight from Newark International to

0: PD spokesperson Tariq Shepard. Mayor Mom Donnie's reaction.
1: Commissioner Tisch has already shown a real commitment to cracking down on corruption and ensuring that the public servants in the NYPD are held to the highest standards.
0: Police Commissioner Jessica Tisch released a statement saying, in part, search warrants were executed as part of an investigation and concerns conduct by former and current NYPD members.
2: Some major decisions could be coming from the Supreme Court today. The justices set a self-imposed deadline to finish their work by the end of June, and there are decisions involving several high-profile cases yet to be released. They include transgender athlete bans and President Trump's birthright citizenship order. This report is sponsored by New Jersey Tourism. New Jersey sets the stage for FIFA World Cup 26. 8 epic matches, including the final. Come for the game, stay for the wow. New Jersey, where the world meets its match. More at visitnj.org. 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
11: Here's your WOR Weather Channel forecast. We'll see a generally clear sky overnight, a low of 67. Good deal of sunshine on Thursday, a high of 82. And then on Thursday night, a good chance of showers and storms overnight. Might be some locally heavy rain, low 67. Rain showers Friday morning, mainly before 8 a.m., then just some cloud cover, a high of 83. Another round of rain and thunder Friday night. I'm meteorologist Mark Thibodeau from the Weather Channel on 710 WOR.
2: 72 degrees, clear skies. 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I'm Lisa Salvati on 710 WOR.

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8: 70 degrees at 2 o'clock. Good morning. I'm Lisa Salvati. Former and current high-ranking NYPD members are the subject of an FBI and NYPD corruption investigation. Scott Pringle reports.
9: Authorities were seen at the home of former NYPD Chief Jeffrey Madry, and there are reports there were searches involving the Chief of Manhattan South, James McCarthy, and also NYPD spokesperson Tariq Shepard. Mayor Mamdani's reaction?
10: Commissioner Tisch has already shown a real commitment to cracking down on corruption and ensuring that the public servants in the NYPD are held to the highest standards.
9: Police Commissioner Jessica Tisch released a statement saying, in part, search warrants were executed as part of an investigation and concerns conduct by former and current NYPD members.
8: Venezuelan President Delcy Rodriguez declaring a state of emergency after two powerful earthquakes struck the country Wednesday. The U.S.

0: Violently
1: making that emergency landing in Boston.
0: Within a few moments, one of the flight attendants entered the cockpit. He was dragging one of the pilots out of the cockpit.
1: McDonald says the pilot appeared to have a seizure. He and other passengers jumping in to help the crew.
0: Worked to get him under control.
1: The co-pilot taking over, diverting the plane to Boston, where the plane landed safely.
2: 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New Jersey, where the world meets its match. More at visitnj.org. 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
10: Here's your WOR Weather Channel forecast. A generally clear sky overnight, a low of 67. Sunny weather ahead for Thursday, 82 for the high. Then a chance of returning showers and storms Thursday night, your low 67. Areas of rain mostly Friday morning, then mostly cloudy, drying out for the afternoon, a high of 83. I'm meteorologist Mark Thibodeau from the Weather Channel on 710 WOR.
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8: 70 degrees at 3 o'clock. Good morning. I'm Lisa Salvati. President Trump says the U.S. is ready and willing to help after a pair of earthquakes rocked Venezuela Wednesday. In a post on Truth Social, Trump said he's instructed all agencies of our government to get ready to move quickly. A U.S. official also said the country will send search and rescue teams and humanitarian supplies. The 7.2 magnitude quake struck near the country's capital, Caracas, with a 7.5 quake striking less than a minute later. Officials estimate a high number of casualties and extensive damage. Multiple buildings have collapsed in the region, and rescue crews are searching for survivors. Tremors were felt as far away as neighboring Colombia. A packed passenger plane that took off from Newark headed to Nova Scotia, making an emergency landing at Boston's Logan Airport after one of the pilots suffered a medical emergency mid-flight. Here's ABC's Gio Benitez.
9: Rodney McDonald, among 61 passengers on the Air Canada flight from Newark International to Halifax, Nova Scotia.
10: The plane started swerving violently,
9: making that emergency landing in Boston.
10: Within a few moments, one of the flight attendants entered the cockpit. He was dragging one of the pilots out of the cockpit.
9: McDonald says the pilot appeared to have a seizure. He and other passengers jumping in to help the crew.
10: Worked to get him under control.
9: The co-pilot taking over, diverting the plane to Boston, where the plane landed safely.
8: Former and current high-ranking NYPD members are the subject of an FBI and NYPD corruption investigation. Scott Pringle reports.
11: Authorities were seen at the home of former NYPD Chief Jeffrey Madry, and there are reports there were searches involving the chief of Manhattan South, James McCarthy, and also NYPD spokesperson Tariq Shepard. Mayor

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8: 69 degrees at 4 o'clock. Good morning. I'm Lisa Salvati. Former and current high-ranking NYPD members are the subject of an FBI and NYPD corruption investigation. Scott Pringle reports.
9: Authorities were seen at the home of former NYPD Chief Jeffrey Madry, and there are reports there were searches involving the Chief of Manhattan South, James McCarthy, and also NYPD spokesperson Tariq Shepard. Mayor Mamdani's reaction?
10: Commissioner Tisch has already shown a real commitment to cracking down on corruption and ensuring that the public servants in the NYPD are held to the highest standards.
9: Police Commissioner Jessica Tisch released a statement saying, in part, search warrants were executed as part of an investigation and concerned conduct by former and current NYPD members.
8: Venezuelan President Delcy Rodriguez declaring a state of emergency after two powerful earthquakes struck the country Wednesday. The U.S. Geological Survey reports a 7.2 magnitude quake struck near the country's capital Caracas, with a 7.5 quake striking less than a minute later. Officials estimate a high number of casualties. Multiple buildings have collapsed in the region. Tremors were felt as far away as neighboring Colombia. President Trump says the U.S. is ready and willing to help. In a post on Truth Social, Trump said he's instructed all agencies of our government to get ready to move quickly. A U.S. official also said the country will send search and rescue teams and humanitarian supplies. The Supreme Court could release some major decisions today. The justices set a self-imposed deadline to finish their work by the end of June, and there are decisions involving several high-profile cases yet to be released. They include transgender athlete bans, President Trump's birthright citizenship order, his ability to fire federal officials, the counting of mail-in ballots that arrive after Election Day, campaign finance, deportation protections, and more. A packed passenger plane that took off from Newark headed to Nova Scotia, making an emergency landing at Boston's Logan Airport after one of the pilots suffered a medical emergency mid-flight. Here's ABC's Gio Benitez.
11: Rodney McDonald, among 61 passengers on the Air Canada flight from Newark International to Halifax, Nova Scotia.
12: The plane started swerving violently,
11: making that emergency landing in Boston.
12: Within a few moments, one of the flight attendants entered the cockpit. He was dragged dragging one of the pilots out of the cockpit.
11: McDonald says the pilot appeared to have a seizure. He and other passengers jumping in to help the crew.
12: Worked to get him under control.
11: The co-pilot taking over, diverting the plane to Boston, where the plane landed safely.
8: This report is sponsored by Mothers Against Drunk Driving.

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10: 69 degrees at 5 o'clock. Good morning. I'm Lisa Salvati. President Trump says the U.S. is ready and willing to help after a pair of earthquakes rocked Venezuela Wednesday. In a post on Truth Social, Trump said he's instructed all agencies of our government to get ready to move quickly. A U.S. official also said the country will send search and rescue teams and humanitarian supplies. The 7.2 magnitude quake struck near the country's capital, Caracas, with a 7.5 quake striking less than a minute later. Officials estimate a high number of casualties and extensive damage. Multiple buildings have collapsed in the region and rescue crews are searching for survivors. Tremors were felt as far away as neighboring Colombia. A packed passenger plane that took off from Newark headed to Nova Scotia, making an emergency landing at Boston's Logan Airport after one of the pilots suffered a medical emergency mid-flight. Here's ABC's Gio Benitez.
11: Rodney McDonald, among 61 passengers on the Air Canada flight from Newark International to Halifax, Nova Scotia.
12: The plane started swerving violently,
11: making that emergency landing in Boston.
12: Within a few moments, one of the flight attendants entered the cockpit. He was dragging one of the pilots out of the cockpit.
11: McDonald says the pilot appeared to have a seizure. He and other passengers jumping in to help the crew.
12: Worked to get him under control.
11: The co-pilot taking over, diverting the plane to Boston, where the plane landed safely.
10: Former and current high-ranking NYPD members are the subject of an FBI and NYPD corruption investigation. Scott Pringle reports.
13: Authorities were seen at the home of former NYPD Chief Jeffrey Madry, and there are reports there were searches involving the chief of Manhattan South, James McCarthy, and also NYPD spokesperson Tariq Shepard. Mayor Mamdani's reaction?
14: Commissioner Tisch has already shown a real commitment to cracking down on corruption and ensuring that the public servants in the NYPD are held to the highest standards.
13: Police Commissioner Jessica Tisch released a statement saying, in part, search warrants were executed as part of an investigation and concerned conduct by former and current NYPD members.
10: Some major decisions could be coming from the Supreme Court today. The justices set a self-imposed deadline to finish their work by the end of June, and there are decisions involving several high-profile cases yet to be released. They include transgender athlete bans and President Trump's birthright citizenship order. Knicks fans still riding the high from their championship win can get a close-up look at the championship trophy. Tiffany's flagship store on Fifth Avenue has the Larry O'Brien Award on display. In 1977, Tiffany designed the first championship trophy and then updated in 2022 for the league's 75th anniversary. The trophy can be seen on the 6th floor through Sunday, June 28th. Sports and your Weather Channel forecast next. WOR News Time 503.
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8: Here's your WOR Weather Channel forecast. Clear sky overnight, a low of 67. Good deal of sunshine on Thursday, a high of 82. And then on Thursday night, a good chance of showers and storms overnight. Might be some locally heavy rain, low 67. Rain showers Friday morning, mainly before 8 a.m., then just some cloud cover, a high of 83. Another round of rain and thunder Friday night. I'm meteorologist Mark Thibodeau from the Weather Channel on 710 WOR.
7: 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I'm Lisa Salvati on 710 WOR.
9: June 25th, 2026. I'm Aisha Hasni. There's been a lot of focus on Iran in the Middle East as of late, but is America's military ready for other potential conflicts around the world?
10: Size does matter. And right now, our fleet, when you compare us to China, they build ships 230 times faster than we do. And we've allowed our shipbuilding industry to atrophy over the past 30 years to a point that's really quite scary.
9: We speak with Montana Senator Tim Sheehy.
11: I'm Jessica Rosenthal. A new investigative report reveals the DEA allowed fentanyl-laced pills to be distributed rather than seizing them in an effort to catch the bigger fish behind the sale and trafficking of the fatal drug.
12: These are fentanyl shipments that the DEA was aware of. The only thing that didn't happen here was the drugs just weren't seized. And this was an effort by these DEA investigative teams to not, quote, burn the wire, meaning don't compromise the investigation, try to fill it out to a bigger and broader indictment.
13: And I'm Joe Concha. I've got the final word on the Fox News rundown.
9: President Trump continues to tout what the U.S. operations in Iran accomplished. Here he is in Pennsylvania earlier this week.
14: Now we're leaving Iran with no Navy, no Air Force, no anti-aircraft, no missile capability, no nuclear program. We're leaving them without any nuclear capacity, and they've agreed to that.
9: And despite concerns about the memorandum of understanding from both sides of the aisle, the Trump administration remains confident that they can reach a deal that can end Iran's nuclear threat.
10: Well, I think, first of all, it's important to, I think, make very clear. There's a lot of comparisons being made to JCPOA and Obama, and I think that's just not accurate.
9: Montana Republican Senator Tim Sheehy is a former Navy SEAL and a member of the Senate Armed Services Committee, and we spoke Wednesday afternoon.
10: The JCPOA and Obama's efforts to negotiate with Iran were coming fundamentally from a position of weakness. They were placating.

0: Of a doubleheader falling to the Cubs 10-3, then 10-5. The series continues tonight. Liberty visits Seattle and Team USA takes on Turkey tonight in Seattle. Win or lose, the Stars and Stripes will move on to the knockout round. Next news, 6:30 bulletins at once. I'm Daria Albinger on 710 WOR.
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2: So here we are in the studios of iHeartRadio, WOR 710. We'll get to the mobilize and organize faction of what I'm doing here with all of our colleagues. But my colleague, Larry Menti, is stuck out there in traffic trying to get here. Larry, where are you and what has happened?
3: Well, hallelujah, I'm moving now. They sent me up an entrance ramp to turn around and get into the truck lanes on the Jersey Turnpike, because in the car lanes, there was a massive accident between two tractor trailers, and I just got to pass it, and I saw one that is a tanker, and that's the reason you could see black smoke for miles. It was billowing, and it was burning for well over an hour. I was stuck behind that, pretty close to where it happened. I was stuck behind that for 2 hours. It was just before 4 o'clock.
4: 2 hours?
3: I got stopped.
4: 2 hours in one spot, not moving.
3: No, and I got to know all the people in the other cars. We planned to get together in the future, so...
4: No, seriously.
3: I made the best of it.
4: Were people out walking around talking to each other?
3: People were just out, you know, doing the normal thing. They get out of their cars, they stare up ahead, they shake their head, and then we all look at each other, and that's it. And then they get back in their car.
4: Larry.
3: So there's really nothing you could have done, but it was. I've covered a lot of fires in my life. I have never seen that much black smoke billow for well over an hour and a half. I mean, before I kept thinking, okay, this is going to subside. This is going to subside. Well, as you know, Natalie, I was sending you notes the whole time.
4: I know.
3: It's still black, still thick and black.
4: Well, that is a very frustrating way to start your morning. And I hate to tell you, you're going to be stuck in some World Cup traffic on the way out today. So buckle up, Larry.
3: Oh, thanks. Let's not talk about that right now.
2: I think we lost him. But anyway, he's on his way in.
4: We're losing you, Larry. So just drive safely. We'll see you in a little bit.
3: All right. And by the way, for everybody that's stuck in this, that's listening, because there's a long line of people. There's a light at the end of the tunnel letting people through. Oh, look at this, another accident. Passed another accident a little bit further up with a lot of tow trucks and fire trucks.
2: So what?
3: It's a bad day on the Jersey Turnpike North.
2: Right, but what exit are you at so people will know on the Jersey Turnpike that is all clogged up?
3: Yeah, well, the first accident, by the way, you'll never get to the second accident anyway, so it's all that matters, is the first accident is right past exit 12. So you're gonna notice it, by the way, because you're gonna get a backup before that. So if you can get off at exit 11 or exit 10, and if you're going northbound and head over to the Garden State Parkway, that's going to be your best route.
2: All right, well, do appreciate it. Can't wait to see you here safe and secure in studio. So we'll catch up with you, Larry.
3: All right, see you in a little bit.
2: So just think, he's now got to prepare for the trek back. And Natalie, since you teased the audience, is this the Taylor Swift lockdown where they're already going to be closing streets on July 2nd and July 3rd around Madison Square Garden? We'll talk about that upcoming. What a disgraziata shanda.
4: You know what? This city is one big traffic mess these days. But yeah, so 4 o'clock today, Ecuador and Germany at the New York, New Jersey Stadium, as we know, MetLife. So what is happening, just like last time, I think people were surprised, things are starting to close really early. Shuttle and bus corridors are going to be activated at 10 a.m. and remain in effect till 9 p.m. That means 42nd Street from 1st Avenue to 12th Avenue. I mean, it goes on to 40th Street, 41st Street, then 30th, 3rd around Penn Station. That's going to be closed by 10 a.m. as well to accommodate street level queues, whatever that is.

0: But, yeah, you do not want to be anywhere near Midtown today.
1: This is all for the foreigners. The foreigners here from Germany and Ecuador. Hey, we got enough illegal Ecuadorians here that we could fill up MetLife Stadium with them alone. So you mean to tell me all these streets are being closed? Under normal circumstances, it could have been a Taylor Swift concert, a Giant, a Jet King. Never have to do any of this. Same number of people, their fannies in the stands. But oh no, we got to make sure that all these foreigners feel extra special so that we suffer, pay for all of this while they get to travel back and forth, unimpeded by any traffic.
0: You know, I was thinking about this because we've been talking about this for weeks now. And the only difference I can think of, well, one, there's no cars. No cars are being allowed into MetLife, so everybody's going to be on public. But unlike a concert or even, you know, any other kind of large event, everybody basically is coming from Manhattan. People aren't really coming from other areas.
1: No, of course not.
0: So
1: of course not.
0: It's different because everyone's coming from here.
1: This is ridiculous.
0: 10 a.m. sounds insane.
1: And this is really because of the man who is obsessed with soccer, Zohran Mamdani, Governor Hochul. Yeah, and your governor, your helicopter governor in New Jersey. This is completely ridiculous. So, look, I'm already feeling foul this morning. Let's move on to something else that has caused me even more agita. As you know, I began organizing and mobilizing. Forget the DSA. I'm the biggest community organizer in the world. Everybody knows that. So when you slight me, what do? I organize and mobilize. And our vending machine has been without the honey buns now for weeks. Every other category of things that could send you to the hospital, the ICU, the ER, the dentist. Oh, they're filled to capacity, but not the honey buns. So for weeks, Tom Cuddy, the program director, to assuage me, because he knows how I organize and mobilize, was bringing in Little Debbie's, you know, little Debbie's in the box, and I appreciate that. But yesterday, and you posted the video, where can people find it? I joined in solidarity with Cubby from Light FM. Our brother in solidarity and sisters in solidarity, that he's addicted to honey buns. And now we're organizing and mobilizing on the floor. And to assuage me even more, Power 105 came in today with Little Debbie's, because they know. They say, you do not want to get Sliwa angry, man. He is like losing it. And I know who's responsible for this. It's Elvis Duran and Z100, because they know how addicted I am to these honey buns.
0: Well, you have accused them right here on Instagram and Facebook. So just look for us at 710WR on all your social sites, and you will find Cubby and Cubby and Curtis just going off on honey buns. And a lot of people seem to agree with
1: you.
0: Well,
1: I mean, think about that. Think about it. If you did that in jail or prison, you'd have a prison riot. But all of a sudden, it's okay to deprive me of something that I need, that Larry, when we first were united by Tom Cuddy, gave me, which meant that we were now able to copulate and fornicate in our relationship here on the air for the last 90 days. But let's move on.
0: Oh, boy. Here
1: something
0: we go.
1: Something even more important. First off, if you'd like to get involved in the talk back, how can you do it there, Natalie?
0: Oh, it's super easy. Just go to 710WOR on the iHeartRadio app. Look for the red microphone. Push it, and you could leave us a message. And just remember, you know, the best talk back of the day is going to win a Curtis and Larry t-shirt, and the talk back of the week takes home a Sea Crane radio. So Sea Crane radios that work when it matters most.
1: Well, Prime Day was marching on yesterday. As you know, I left the airwaves talking about the first major fight I ever had with my wife, Nancy, over her obsession, her addiction to ordering Amazon, and especially with the 4 days of the Amazon sale. And I know you, Natalie, and your family, you're totally addicted.
0: Oh, yep, we had packages yesterday.
1: And there's Larry and his wife and his family. Larry orders on Amazon and then doesn't open up the boxes. So yesterday, I really got down to the nitty-gritty. I never asked my wife, Nancy, what happens with the money. She protects all the money, because if it was me, I'd end up giving it to all the homeless. So I said, okay, what'd you buy? What'd you buy in these boxes? Now, check this out. sunscreen stick SPF 50.
0: Important.
1: It's a Korean skincare in a bag. You can put it in a bag or pocket. Normally sells for $20. So Nancy said, well, it was Amazon Prime $13.
0: Oh, that was a good deal. Good job, Nancy.
1: Oh, for her skin, because, you know, she's so light skin being all Polish. The moment she goes outside, she turns red. Then she got the vitamin C12 serum. Normally $45, now $30. The original hair oil, normally $62, now $50. And the moisturizing butter. You know, she loves that Shea lotion.
0: Oh, I do too.
1: I said, can we put it on our pancakes in the morning? Because
0: no.
1: That's all the butter I'm interested in, hotel bar butter. $14, now $9. I said, send it all back.
0: Send it all back
1: to Jeff Bezos on his billionaire bunker off of Miami Beach.
0: Don't you want your wife to have beautiful skin? Leave her alone.
1: Hey, stay in the house then. Don't go outside. You're so afraid of the sun. Oh, my
0: Stop
1: God.
0: It.
1: And by the way, who are we having coming in the 8 o'clock hour going to tell us about all the women who are having their faces lifted and their men who are having their faces lifted?
0: We have Dr. Arthur Perry.
1: Oh, perfect.
0: And he's going to tell you a little bit about sunscreen.
1: Perfect. I can get him to call up Nancy and tell her today. Pack it all up and send it back to Jeff Bezos. But anyway, when we come back, I'm going to talk about the Mishigash. Taylor Swift. 2 days. Tom Cuddy said, no, you really believe that? Oh, Tom, it's not 1 day on July 3rd. It's 2 days at Madison Square Garden, the 2nd and the 3rd. And guess what? We got to pay for it all. We, us, the taxpayers. Oof.
0: And don't remember, at 8:25, you have a chance to win Beach Boy tickets.
2: I'm Bernie Biter with your WOR traffic. Major mess on the New Jersey Turnpike. The car lanes are completely closed on the northbound side by Interchange 10. That's where all the traffic is being diverted onto the truck lanes. Again, those car lanes shut. That's the inner roadway, Interchange 10, all the way up to Interchange 13 with a crash investigation. Two separate truck fires happened during the overnight. One of them was very serious. And if you are traveling on those truck lanes, they are absolutely jammed for a couple of miles. It's about a 45-minute delay on the Verrazano Bridge, Staten Island bound upper level. They're still doing some construction. The BQES roadwork westbound into Queens Boulevard, and a crash on the inbound Gowanus by the Prospect has you slow back from the Belt Merge. GW Bridge, Lincoln, the Holland, they're all right around 10 to 15 minutes. Our next traffic update's in 15 minutes. Now let's take a look at the WOR Weather Channel forecast.
3: Temperatures now have bounced back up. Some of us already at or above 70 degrees. Clouds and sunshine today, 85. Tonight, thickening clouds after midnight, a few showers, maybe a thunderstorm, but it's a quick moving system, and by early tomorrow morning, I think the rain showers, thunder showers are done. And some sunshine, 85. Saturday, a few showers, 80. Sunday, sunshine, 85. Right now, 69 at WOR. I'm meteorologist Ray Stajic. 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
2: Larry stuck in traffic. That huge explosion on the New Jersey Turnpike. He should be here momentarily. In the meantime, I have an explosion going on here in the studio. We are 9 days away from our nation's birthday, 250th birthday. You would never know it in the tri-state area. Never, never, and especially in New York City. Last night, to his credit, the president had his MAGA rally with Lee Greenwood on the mall there in Washington. He started the 16 days of the Great American State Fair. So there's a focus down there. Not here. No. What are we focused on? Taylor Swift getting married to Travis Kelce. And I warned everybody, when all of a sudden Zoran Mandami, like a little kid, oh, she's going to get married here. Oh, that's more reason not to pay attention to all the issues in the city. We're going to roll out the red carpet. Well, let me tell you what it is. And Tom Cuddy was a naysayer. Oh, isn't this just a mirage to chase away the paparazzi?
3: That.
2: You couldn't be more hopelessly wrong. Here we go. She's rented Madison Square Garden July 2nd all day for just 100 people. Then she's rented Madison Square Garden all day, July 3rd, for 1,000 guests. The streets will be closed around Madison Square Garden July 2nd, 3rd, and throughout the July 4th weekend.
3: How?
2: She got a permit for
3: How?
2: That.
3: How?
2: She got a permit from Zoran Mandami.
3: Has any private citizen ever been able to just close off, I mean, by the Port Authority? On a holiday weekend?
2: Well, you see, we did it for the Knicks, we did it for World Cup, and now we're doing it for Taylor Swift.
3: I don't believe this. I still have my doubts.
2: Excuse me. Did I tell you?
3: I know you did.
2: Did I tell you and Tom Cuddy?
3: You did, and I still didn't believe it. And the only reason why I'm now starting to believe it, because I heard some of the Kansas City Chiefs have booked hotel rooms at the Marriott Marquis in Times Square.
2: Oh, so now, instead of being a naysayer to me, maybe you and Tom Cuddy will start listening to the guy who's got his boots on the ground. And by the way, she's only paying $1 million for each day to Jimmy Dolan, who doesn't pay his property taxes, $48 million a year. We're paying $20 million for all the ancillary services and the security and the police for the 4 days that she has a permit.
3: I still thought she could be all doing this to, you know, hide where it's really going to be. But then I thought to myself, how incredibly rude would that be to New Yorkers that are now stressing about how they're going to deal that weekend?
2: I hate Taylor Swift. I hate the Swifties. And now I have more reason. Anyway, let's go to the talkbacks. Who do we got up first in the queue?
4: Everybody keeps saying no cars in the area, can't drive over there. I think that's a crock because I'm sure there's a lot of VIP limos, SUVs going into that area, getting their special parking, seeing the game, getting out, and zooming back home.
2: You couldn't be more hopelessly right. How do you think Zoran, Mr. Kickball, Mandami is getting in and out of there? Of course. All of the elected officials, all of the trendoids, freakasoids, and jet setters. Let's go to talkback number two.
5: I know this is not a sports radio station, but I want to talk about the New York Mets. Last night they did something. They traded a troubled pitcher, David Peterson, to the Chicago Cubs. Now they are a team that they're playing currently right now at Citi Field. Now watch David Peterson come out and pitch against the New York Mets today and throw a gem. How ironic would that be? They are just such a troubled franchise.
2: They are. and I will put on my Curtis Lewa Super Sports Spectacular hat on. You know, I've done Sports Talk Radio three times and got fired from it.
3: Okay, so we should trust you on this.
2: Absolutely, because Steve Cohen, the owner-operator, who should have gone to jail for insider trading information, except his number two guy took the rap for him when Preet Bharara was U.S. Attorney for the Southern District. He's been all immersed in getting that all-everything casino. He got the license. It's going to open 2030. He couldn't give Jack Diddley squat anything about the Mets. You know, this whole idea, oh, I've been a Mets fan. Get out of here. Between the casino and the Mets, if he had to choose one, what do you think Steve Cohen, who should be in jail for insider trading information, would choose? Of course, the casino. Just like out of the movie. Remember with Pesci and De Niro, casino? Anyway, up next. Hold on a sec. We got to get the news first. Because, you know, I'm chomping at the bit to talk about my nemesis, Frank Caron's indictment. But let's get the news first at 6:30.
6: All right. It's not just Larry that's going to be stuck in traffic today. You probably will be, too, if you're going to be anywhere in Manhattan. We are in another gridlock alert, second if you're counting. Ecuador and Germany meet at 4 this afternoon at MetLife Stadium. The road closures, including 42nd Street, River to River, starts at 10 a.m. The New Jersey transit restrictions begin at noon. Thousands are feared dead after two major earthquakes in Venezuela, magnitudes 7.2 and 7.5. They flattened buildings in the capital city of Caracas and other communities where survivors could be heard trapped under the rubble. There was also a 7.2 quake in northern Japan, and there was one here in the U.S. as well, magnitude 5.6. It was in Northern California, centered near Willits. Thousands of New Yorkers will learn today if their rent's going up. The Rent Guidelines Board will hold its final vote today on potential increases across the five boroughs. It's proposed hikes of up to 2% on a year lease and up to 4% on a two-year lease. The Great American State Fair is underway. The 16-day exposition kicked off last night. It showcases all 50 states and the U.S. territories, and it coincides with the nation's 250th birthday. It's being held on Washington, D.C.'s National Mall. Next news, 7 o'clock, bulletins at once. I'm Daria Albinger on 710 WOR.
2: Oh, you saw, I was so excited yesterday when I heard the news. I had to interrupt Larry, who didn't mind, because I think he understood how important this was to me, and in fact, to all of you. Frank Caron, the most corrupt of all the corrupt politicians in New York City, and that's saying a lot, was indicted for bribery. I'm going to break it down to you up next, but notice, they knew he was going to be indicted this week. Who is out of town? Eric Adams, he's in Albania now, a citizen there. Andrew Cuomo, oh, that's right, his last radio show was last Sunday at WABC. And his very dear friend, Sid Rosenberg, who flew off to Israel. Wow, isn't it ironic that all three guys attached to him like an appendage are all out of town in the same week? Up next here exclusively. Yours truly, Curtis Lee, we're breaking it down on the indictment of Frank Caron.
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8: I'm Bernie Vitter with your WOR traffic. The top story this morning, definitely the New Jersey Turnpike, which is completely closed on the inner roadway, northbound Interchange 10 to Interchange 13. Overnight, we had two separate tractor-trailer fires, one of them very serious. They are now doing an investigation. Those car lanes are closed till further notice. All the traffic being diverted off at exit 10. You got to go with the truck lanes, and they are absolutely crawling. Southbound on 287 in Franklin Township had a dump truck fire. It's been extinguished, but you still have at least one lane block near exit 12. And if you're on the inbound Gowanus, it is heavy up to the Prospect. There's a stalled vehicle on the left side of the roadway. 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Our next traffic update's in 15 minutes. Now let's take a look at the WOR Weather Channel forecast.
9: Dry weather expected today, a bit of wet weather tonight. Sunshine, clouds around today, milder morning and a milder afternoon by a couple, 85. Average high, 82. Tonight, late after midnight, a few showers, maybe a thunderstorm. Upper 60s city, suburbs not quite that mild. And a lingering shower early tomorrow, possibly a thunderstorm. Most of tomorrow, partly sunny, 85. Showers return Saturday, 80 degrees. Sunday, sunny, 85. 69 right now at WOR. I'm meteorologist Ray Stajic.
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2: So yesterday, I was dancing the horror and the tarantella when I heard the news that the U.S. attorneys of the Eastern District had gone to the apartment of Frank Caron, who was the most corrupt of the many corrupt politicians in New York, and took him out, chains and shackles, brought him before the Eastern District on an arraignment, 15 charges, him and his little brother Anthony and two Chinese that they were involved with, in basically getting kickbacks for picking a hotel in Long Island City to house the illegal aliens that did not qualify under any of the regulations of Eric Adams' administration. And this is just the tip of the iceberg. Just the tip of the iceberg. I've been a nemesis of this guy since I walked out of the New York Times editorial room in 2020. They were reviewing me versus Eric Adams. They were not going to endorse me. So I figured I'd spend my time telling them how Eric Adams was stupid and a party animal and would bankrupt the city and corrupt the city, but it was Frank Caron who was the most corrupt of all and was the Emilio Barzini. Now, Natalie, you know the Godfather, right? Remember the well-dressed guy, Emilio Barzini, who was pulling all the triggers to take out Marlon Brando, the Godfather, and basically wipe out the Corleone crime family. Remember how he was slickly dressed?
0: Yes.
2: His brother Anthony, who was also arrested, he's Fredo. This guy is so stupid, always has a smile on his face, but he's the courier for Anthony Caron. Tessio is Sid Rosenberg. You remember from The Godfather. They said, whoever organized the sit-down is the traitor. Oh, that's Sid. And Arthur Idala just happens to be his attorney. He's like Tom Hagen, the peacetime consigliere, because he also represents another crooked Adams crony who was his female Svengali on a state charge, and that is the woman with the red lipstick and the endless gold, Ingrid Lewis Martin. The corruption right down to the core of what will become the most corrupt mayoralty in the history of New York City politics, and that's saying a lot. So let's break it down to you. Caron, who I've been warning people about, grew up in Canarsie with me and a whole bunch of other wise guys and then white-collar guys who decided they wanted to get involved in crime. So you had a choice. So, Natalie, you saw the Goodfellas, right?
0: Of course.
2: Okay. So if you wanted to be a mobster choking on your lobsters, you walked into Gefkin's, which was a German beer joint right on Flatlands Avenue. The problem is sometimes you might not come out. Or you would go to the Avenue D scrapyard where Paulie Vario was there, and I had a few words with him one time, and I realized it was time to scram. But there you could end up coming out in a body bag. Frank Caron decided to do is take a different route towards corruption. All roads lead to the Thomas Jefferson Democratic Club, the most corrupt of all Democratic clubs ever in the nation. Its leader, Meat Esposito, went to jail. Then all of a sudden he was replaced by the Reverend Clarence Norman from Crown Heights. Where do you think he went? To jail for corruption. Vito Lopez, who replaced him, would have went to jail, but he died of cancer. And he was replaced by Frankie Serio, who just happens to be the law partner of whom? Frank Caron. And he'll soon be going to jail. So you understand, you had two routes. And he decided, hey, I'm not a tough guy in the street. I can't deal with these wise guys, but I can definitely join a Democratic club where they control all the judges, all the DAs, and all the cops. So it's right out of a scene out of The Godfather. Remember when Marlon Brando said, hey, we control all the politicians, all the DAs, all the cops. That was true of the Thomas Jefferson Democratic Club. So this is where Frank Caron made his bones. And yesterday, after his arraignment on 15 charges of bribery, and trust me, this is just the tip of the iceberg, he comes out with Arthur Idala, the Tom Hagen, and he says the following. As an Italian-American who has grown up in the streets of Canarsie and to this day speaks with a full Brooklyn accent, I have withstood and overcome one stereotypical assumption about me after another for my entire life. Hey. Let me tell you something. Hey, Frank, Aspet. Tu si u provino sfacim. You are a schifosa. You are corrupt, right down to the marrow of your bone. I know where your bones are buried and who buried them. And now we're finally going to see who else you have poisoned on your corrupt journey. So, Natalie, don't you find it very interesting that on this day where he knew he would be indicted, because the New York Times has been following his case and knew there was a grand jury, that three of the people directly affiliated with him just happened to be out of town. Eric Adams, who is now a citizen of Albania. Andrew Evil Eyes Cuomo, who did his last radio program at WABC last Sunday, signed off, said, oh, I want to spend time with my family. And then, of course, there's Sid Rosenberg. When I would come on with Sid in the mornings when I was at WABC, he would ask only one favor. Please do not talk about Frank Caron. You want to talk about his brother Anthony? That's fine. But do not talk about Frank Caron. So you honor it. If I came on with Mark Simone, any other program, you don't want me to talk about something? Tom Cuddy has asked me one time not to talk about something. I honor that. It's not my show. But then I would do it on the Rip and Read at 12 noon, and I would repeat all the corruption involving Frank Caron and the millions of dollars in contracts. You remember Eric Adams, who was the Biden of Brooklyn then, spent $7 billion of our money getting kickbacks on all these illegal immigrant shelters, of which I got arrested in many protesting, right? So now the chickens have come back to roost. So Sid Rosenberg, who oftentimes would be in a hot tub with Anthony Caron. Now, Natalie, why do you think all of a sudden you'd be in a hot tub with somebody on the deck of their porch where they also have the pool? Why in a hot tub? I want you to think about it for a second.
0: You're going to have to tell me.
2: All right, what's the sound that a hot tub makes when you turn it on? Right? The more it bubbles, the more noise.
0: Yes.
2: So if you were wired up like a Christmas tree, you got to get down.
0: This is a movie.
2: Of course. This is the way real life is. This is how these criminals operate.
0: This is like in The Sopranos when they went down to the basement near the washing machine.
2: Exactly. But this, you're in the hot tub, so you're only wearing a pair of swim trunks, right? So we know you're not wired up like a Christmas tree. And if the FBI, Forever Busting Italians, has implanted any listening devices, the moment you turn that hot tub up, you're not going to be able to hear the conversation. So inquiring minds want to know, why Sid Rosenberg was away for a week, knowing the indictment was coming down, that Andrew Cuomo left WABC knowing this indictment was coming down, and Eric Adams recently became a citizen of Albania. See, that's just the hors d'oeuvre. Tomorrow you're going to get the entree. I told you, Frank, I'm on you. I am your worst nightmare, and there is no escape from Curtis Lee, who knows where everybody's bones are buried and who buried them. But up next, we got to talk about the two back-to-back earthquakes in Venezuela and the heat that is so bad in Europe that in France alone, 40 people died from jumping into canals to avoid the unbelievable heat that is gripping the European continent.
8: I'm Bernie Vider with your WOR traffic. New Jersey Turnpike car lanes completely closed northbound by Interchange 10. That's where there are two separate tractor-trailer fires. They're doing an investigation. Those car lanes are going to be closed till further notice. Everybody's going with the truck lanes, which are absolutely jammed. From Interchange 11 to Interchange 13, it's about an hour-long drive. And building southbound 287 in Franklin Township. It's a dump truck fire by exit 12. 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Our next traffic update's in 15 minutes. Now let's take a look at the WOR Weather Channel forecast.
1: More dry weather today. Need rainfall. Deficit for the year is over 5 inches. None today, cloud, sun, 85. Tonight, maybe some rain late after midnight, a few showers, maybe a rumble of thunder into early tomorrow morning. upper 60s tonight. Suburbs, a little bit cooler. Those showers, thunder showers do end pretty quickly Friday morning. Partly sunny for most of tomorrow. 85. Saturday, a few showers, 80. Sunday, sunny, 85. 69 right now at WOR. I'm meteorologist Ray Stigic. Now, here's Daria with a check for today's top stories.
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2: Awaiting the arrival of Larry. He'll be joining us in the 7 o'clock hour with John Decker. But really bad news coming out of Venezuela. They got hit back to back, belly to belly, severe earthquakes. 7.2 on the Richter scale, number one, followed by a 7.5. So just to give you an idea, they're reporting about 32 dead, many more injured. And the buildings there haven't really been maintained or fixed in a while. Not quite as bad as in Cuba, Havana, but it's in bad shape. Not only the capital city of Caracas, but the favelas, which is where all the poor people live, and more importantly, in some of the other cities where buildings have collapsed. I remember coming into Haiti after 2010, the earthquake there, over 100,000 people had died, so many more injured. In fact, their parliament had collapsed. I remember that scene. It was a mess. And then all the NGOs came in. These are the nonprofit organizations from all over the world, and boy, they took more money than they actually spent in trying to put Haiti all back together again. So the president was very quick to say, we're alert, we're aware, we will be there, we will help in each and every way, and that was good. That was good, but hopefully not just with NGOs, because they'll be given a lot of money. The Venezuelan government, which did not change once Trump had Maduro arrested at gunpoint, is still hopelessly corrupt. So we got to watch every nickel, dime, and penny we send in there of aid to help the Venezuelans recover, restore just the basics of being able to live. And now you have to worry about all the aftershocks. Because I remember I was in the earthquake in 1989 in San Francisco. The beginning of the World Series between the San Francisco Giants and the Oakland Athletics. And boy, that ended real quick. And it was a 6.9 earthquake in a major American city, first world city. 63 died, 4,000 were injured, many of the freeways collapsed, thousands were left homeless. That's in America. You can just imagine what the aftermath will be like in Venezuela, or even in 1985, Mexico City, which has had a number of major earthquakes, an 8.1 on the Richter scale. Thousands died. Many more were made homeless and were injured. So we can only hope for the best. But we just have to, this time, be aware that no matter how good-hearted America has always been and will be in the future, that when you send the money in, it can't be a dollar for me and then a dollar to help rehab and put together everything that just collapsed in this earthquake. We got to completely control the operation. You cannot trust the Venezuelans. They're too corrupt. And you cannot just trust NGOs to go in there because we saw what happened in Haiti. My God, under the Clinton years, it was like $2 for us and then a dollar for the Haitian people. Haiti has never recovered since. I've never recovered since. And then, speaking of first world nations, go over to Europe now. The temperatures each day are over 100 degrees. And this is because of global warming and climate change. People don't want to hear that. Well, it is global warming and climate change. We're just burning too many fossil fuels, and it's impacting the temperatures as the temperatures are rising. 40 people alone died in France trying to seek relief by going into canals.
0: Yeah, you know, it's interesting because, you know, there's global temperature rises. We've been, you know, we know that. But Europe seems to be warming faster than any other continent.
2: Yep. Well, they keep burning that fossil fuel.
0: And they don't have the infrastructure. There's no air conditioning, basically, in Europe.
2: Nope. Look, some of them are like a third world country. You go to Romania, Bulgaria, other parts. You might as well be dealing with third world situations. But let's go to the major cities, right? Like in London, or you go to Paris, or you go to cities in the heartland of Germany. They are ill-prepared to deal with these temperatures. Can you imagine you're hot, you're sweltering, and you want to jump into the Seine River right there in Paris? Remember they did some of the swimming for the Olympics there, and the swimmers were getting sick with dysentery because of the pollution alone.
0: Yeah. Forgot about that.
2: And in order to have AC, you got to have a lot of energy. You have to have a lot of power. And remember what the Germans did, which was a major, major mistake. They had had so many nuclear power plants, and then Merkel closed them in the aftermath of a series of problems around the world with nuclear power. The French, on the other hand, they always depended on nuclear power. They did not close their nuclear power plant, so they did not have to then somehow convert to the burning of coal or the burning of any more fossil fuels, which contributes to this extreme weather. So if you're planning on going to Europe for your vacation this summer, you better be prepared to schwitz, sweat, because Americans are not used to that. Remember, you're used to AC.
0: I went to Europe about 4 years ago, 5 years ago, and it was one of those heat waves in the summer. Oh, it was brutal. Brutal.
2: And just think, some of the locals over there don't bathe but once a week.
0: Yeah, it's true.
2: So now, in 100-degree heat, it's like Pepe Le Pew. Remember the skunk at the canal? Pee-yoo!
0: Well, we were part of that, I believe, as well. So,
2: so beware if you're going to Europe this summer. They expect the temperatures not to get any better. Expect temperatures in the 90s and 100s. And again, air conditioning is not the way it is here in America, where you expect it every time you walk into a building or a hotel or a motel or even a bed and bread breakfast. Anyway, up next, we're going to be talking to John Decker and the man who was stuck on the New Jersey Turnpike for hours.
0: He's back!
2: Behind the truck explosions. We'll let him describe it. Larry Menti has arrived. So we'll continue with our discourse. We'll also talk about the Mamdani victories, and we'll give you some analysis. It hasn't really been filtered through in the process yet. But first, let's get it all together, Natalie, as we prepare for rejoining together with Larry Menti here at 710 WRR and get the news at 7 o'clock.
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3: It's 69 degrees at 7 o'clock. Good morning, I'm Daria Albinger. Consider this your warning. Getting around the city will not be fun today. We've got another gridlock alert.
11: The 4 p.m. match between Ecuador and Germany at MetLife Stadium is triggering a number of street and lane closures in Midtown through a chunk of the day. Also, New Jersey DOT officials expect extra traffic on major roadways near the stadium. NJ Transit has scheduled changes to accommodate fans to the stadium, and that means a number of NJ Transit commuters will be impacted by this. New Jersey Governor Mikey Sherrill, she's expected to attend the match. I'm Scott Pringle, WOR News.
3: So the road closures and restrictions will start at about 10 this morning. The changes to New Jersey Transit service about noon. The U.S. says it stands ready, willing, and able to help Venezuela after two devastating earthquakes. Thousands are feared dead.
12: Concern about aftershocks after two powerful earthquakes rocked Venezuela, hitting less than a minute apart. The first, a 7.2 magnitude quake. Then, 39 seconds later, and just miles away, a 7.5 quake. People fleeing into the streets of Caracas, buildings swaying, smoke plumes rising from the city.
3: ABC Sophie Flay, there was also a 7.2 quake in northern Japan and a magnitude 5.6 trembler here in the U.S. in Northern California. Peace talks between the U.S. and Iran continue in Geneva under the watchful eye of Secretary of State Marco Rubio, who's at a diplomats' meeting in Bahrain.
13: It is important that any agreements that are reached, both in the process of negotiation and in the aftermath, be adhered to and followed.
3: But a Quinnipiac University poll finds over half of Americans think military involvement in Iran was a mistake. The Rent Guidelines Board is expected to vote tonight whether to increase prices for rent-stabilized apartments. On the table is a hike of up to 2% on one-year leases and up to 4% for 2 years. WOR News Time 7:02.
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8: I'm Bernie Vetter with the WOR traffic. Major mess on the New Jersey Turnpike. The car lanes are closed till further notice with an investigation. Two separate truck fires happened during the overnight between Interchange 10 and Interchange 13. Again, that inner roadway completely shut on that stretch. All the traffic diverted off at Interchange 10. And we've got miles and miles and miles of heavy traffic on those truck lanes. The only thing available for you right now, northbound. South on 287 in Franklin Township, a dump truck fire happened during the overnight. They are still working on this. Between exit 12 and exit 10, the right lane is blocked. That's about a 25-minute delay. And we're seeing some slowdowns as you travel on the westbound B EQE into the Grand Central. It's a crash on the shoulder. 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

0: a semi crashed, and man, I have never seen a fire like that. I've never seen, and I've covered a lot of fires, but this was shooting straight up in the air with flames and black smoke. And of course, everything was shut down. Everything was shut down for miles and miles, and it's still a problem. So if you can avoid the turnpike today going north, I don't care if you take the truck lanes or you take the car lanes, it really is not going to matter. You're going to be backed up. And I know Bernie handled that a second ago, but I just want to tell you firsthand, it's hell.
1: Mm-hmm. So, and then it's going to be hell for you going back.
0: Well, I hope not, because I hope not.
1: They're locking everything down for the Germans and the Ecuadorians.
0: But it's not till 8. The last one was...
2: No, the lockdowns start at 10 a.m. The game is at 4.
0: Oh, who told me 8?
2: I don't know, but it wasn't me.
1: Let me tell you something, Larry.
2: No, it was not, because I know me.
1: You're going to have to do a quick turnaround, I'm telling you, for the Germans and the Ecuadorians. But right now, we have John Decker from the White House, our WOR correspondent.
0: Yeah. Hey, John, listen, that meeting last night, or I guess yesterday afternoon, it's still making news, and people are slowly talking about what happened. It was Donald Trump really calling the Republicans to task, and they were fighting back. Can you explain who was involved and what happened?
3: Well, I think one of the main Republican senators involved was Senator Cassidy, who recently lost his primary in Louisiana. I think he's still angry about that. The president endorsed his primary opponent. And I think that those tensions really boiled to the surface during that closed-door meeting with Republican senators, which took place on Capitol Hill yesterday.
0: Right. And Rand Paul, and it all has to do, right, with the Senate's authority over the war. They want to know what's going on, and they want to give their approval. And that was the vote that they made this week. And Cassidy voted for the War Powers Act. But so did Rand Paul.
3: Yeah, president has had a very interesting relationship with Rand Paul. I was in the Oval Office just last week. Rand Paul was there. They were very friendly towards each other. But Rand Paul, on foreign policy issues, is not always there with the president. He is not an interventionist. He is anything but that. And he votes accordingly. Last night, there was a revote on that War Powers resolution, now that several senators who missed that vote earlier in the week are back. As a result, what you saw Rand Paul vote, he voted present, and Senator Cassidy switched his vote after meeting with the vice president at the White House, as well as Special Envoy Steve Witkoff. He says he got a better explanation about what's being accomplished concerning the war in Iran. That's pretty remarkable that after the president called Senator Cassidy in front of all of the other senators a loser, he still voted with the president on that revote, which happened yesterday.
1: Now, John Decker, yesterday, I thought it was kumbaya, John Thune, majority leader of the Republicans in the Senate, Johnson, Speaker of the House. We have a bipartisan coalition of Dems and Republicans. We're going to push this housing initiative through. We love you. You love me. And then all of a sudden, right, the president said, not so quick. Why did he stop the housing measure, which both sides want desperately?
3: Yeah, this particular piece of legislation passed the Senate with 80 votes. You never see that. I mean, strong bipartisanship in both the House and the Senate. There was going to be a big signing ceremony on Capitol Hill around noon yesterday. And then around 10 a.m. Eastern time, the president put out a social media post canceling the signing ceremony. He essentially pulled the rug out from those Republican senators who thought that they had finally passed an affordability measure that they could take to voters. The president wants the Senate to pass the Save America Act before he will sign this housing affordability legislation, and that's just not going to happen. There are no votes necessary to move that bill forward in the Senate. You can do the math any way you want, but the votes are simply not there.
0: When you say you can do the math any way you want, are you saying they can't get to 60? Because there was talk of them trying to get rid of the filibuster. It doesn't look like that's going to happen either. But you're talking about 60 votes, right? Not 51.
3: I'm talking about 60 votes.

0: And in addition to that, Larry, you have four Republican senators who are no votes, and they say there's nothing that the president can say, nothing the president can do to change their minds concerning that Save America Act legislation, which would change how federal elections are conducted in many parts of the country. And so with those four Republican senators voting no, you're not anywhere near the 60 votes necessary to move that bill forward procedurally in the U.S. Senate.
1: But you're 50-50, right? So J.D. Vance could come in and do the deciding vote if they got rid of the filibuster.
0: If they got rid of the filibuster, and that's not happening because the votes are not there for that either. There are institutionalists, people like Mitch McConnell, the former majority leader in the Senate, that are strong no votes, and there are others as well. And then there are members of the so-called Wounded Bear Caucus, people like Senator Cassidy, who lost his primary, John Cornyn, who lost his primary, that right now are not in the mood to help the president out in any kind of legislative effort.
2: You know, here in New York City, we're 9 days out of celebrating our 250th birthday. And John Decker, you would never know it. We're still dealing with the remnants of Knick Mania, you know, World Cup. And now Taylor Swift's going to tie up New York City on July 2nd and July 3rd.
0: I think that's a fake out, the Taylor Swift thing. But OK, go ahead. Go ahead, Curtis.
2: You keep doing that. She's got the permit. She's got everything. But assuming that goes through. I must give credit to the president. He had his America rally, his MAGA rally yesterday, called it the Golden Age of America, you know, had Lee Greenwood, then started the 16 days of the Great American State Fair on the Mall. I don't see other things being done. It's almost like the rest of the nation is like, 250th birthday. What was it like there in Washington? Because really, the president has led with this, and now we're going to have to see who follows.
0: Well, that's right. But, you know, to a certain extent, I'm surprised that the president is not doing actually more in terms of celebrating our 250th birthday. What I mean by that is on July 4th, I would have thought that the president would be making several stops, you know, start the day in Boston and then fly to New York and then fly from New York to Philadelphia and from Philadelphia concluding the day in Washington, D.C. And the president's not doing that. You know, those were key places, you know, in terms of the American Revolution and the signing of the Declaration of Independence. But the president's going to be here in Washington for the fireworks on Independence Day on July 4th, but he's not making those other stops that I thought, you know, he'd be making several months ago when I was looking ahead to what would possibly happen on July 4th.
1: Well, what is this America's State Fair that he talked about yesterday?
0: Well, it's just that. You know, there's a Ferris wheel on the National Mall. It's a fair. And each of the 50 states and the District of Columbia have essentially exhibitions showing what they've contributed to the United States of America over the course of its existence. And so it's an opportunity. It's free. It's an opportunity for anybody in Washington, D.C. To go to the state fair. As Curtis mentioned, there are 16 days that it will be running. Last night, the president made remarks kicking off this so-called state fair. And, you know, there's never been anything like that. But then again, you know, our 250th birthday doesn't come around that often, and you know that this is one way that the U.S. is celebrating it.
2: One last thing, John. The president moved very quickly to offer our full support to the country of Venezuela after the 7.2 earthquake followed by 7.5 devastated the country. Do you think there are going to be any plans this time? Because we've always come to the aid of countries. I can remember being in Haiti after the 210 earthquake where we can monitor NGOs and we can monitor our government money so it actually goes to the rebuilding of the country and not lining the pockets of people who benefit from it, but not the people in need.
0: Well, I would think so. You know, the government organization, the U.S. government organization that typically is involved in these natural disasters and helping out would be USAID. But as you know, USAID was really cut pretty thin during the DOGE efforts early on in the administration. So I don't know to what extent The U.S. government is going to help out Venezuela, which is in need of help after this devastating earthquake. I think that we may hear more from the president on that count today. I'm going to be in the pool, so hopefully there'll be an opportunity for me to ask that very question to the president at some point during the day today, Curtis.
1: Well, if he's going to be in the pool, I'm going to see him on social media. He always gets a good spot right in the middle, and that you see him constantly.
2: You don't mean the reflection pool, do you?
1: No. I don't think John Decker's been vandalized at all.
3: He's going to fix it. He's going in there to fix it.
1: John Decker, WOR White House and Washington correspondent, host of the podcast The White House Briefing Room with John Decker, which can be found on the iHeartRadio app.
2: I warned everyone out there that the rats and the mice, they become immune to all the poisons, and you can only get detente with them. You will never beat them. We'll give you an update on that, plus a chance to see the Beach Boys at 8:25.
1: You never know when an emergency is going to happen. It can happen in an instant. 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I know. I've seen it with my own eyes in covering news for a long, long time. 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
3: 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It is a gridlock alert day. This is all stemming from the FIFA World Cup match today at New York, New Jersey Stadium. The actual game doesn't start till 4 o'clock, but you're going to start to see closures in Midtown Manhattan starting at about 10 o'clock this morning. Now, on the New Jersey Turnpike, it's been a nightmare. Northbound, the car lanes are closed till further notice. It's an investigation of two separate tractor-trailer fires. This is between Interchange 10 and Interchange 13. So everybody's going with the truck lanes, which are hardly moving. Northbound, very busy back from Interchange 11. Southbound 27 in Franklin Township, it's a dump truck fire by exit 12. The right lane is blocked. GW Bridge is 35 to 40 upstairs, 20 lower. The Lincoln and the Holland at 20 minutes apiece. Our next traffic update's in 15 minutes. Now let's take a look at the WOR Weather Channel forecast.
4: Temperatures now have bounced back up. Some of us already at or above 70 degrees. Clouds and sunshine today, 85. Tonight, thickening clouds after midnight, a few showers, maybe a thunderstorm, but it's a quick moving system, and by early tomorrow morning, I think the rain showers, thunder showers are done. And some sunshine, 85. Saturday, a few showers, 80. Sunday, sunshine, 85. Right now, 69 at WOR. I'm meteorologist Ray Stajic. Now, here's Daria with a check of today's top stories.
5: 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It's another gridlock alert day because of the World Cup. 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
2: So even with all the measures taken in New York City to containerize garbage, to make sure that you had it separated according to recycling, the normal trash, and then composting, It was thought that this would really cause the elimination of the rat and the mice problems. And temporarily in colder weather, it does. But now that it's warmer weather, I think many of the people who study this recognize what I've been saying for years when I had offered to become the rat czar for Eric Adams at no cost. No cost. I wasn't going to charge the city because I am nocturnal. And rats and mice do most of their work at night. The reason I know that is in the apartment I share with Nancy and the cats, I can see the cats going to the window because they hear the mice and the rats outside. And we live on a block that's pretty well run by superintendents, you know, supers who keep the garbage containerized. But still, the rats and the mice have now developed immunities to the poisons, just like we humans develop immunities to antibiotics, and then you got to develop a stronger antibiotic. Same thing. So the best you can hope for, Larry, is that you have an agreement, even though it can't be a written agreement, it can't be a memorandum of understanding with the rats and the mice, but it's basically detente. We can't do anything about you guys at night. You're going to forage. You're nocturnal. And your predators will get on you, you know, whether it's feral cats or owls or others. Just, we got to keep them away during the day. That's what definitely affects people. And I think the city always thinks they're going to come in and they're going to wipe out the rats and the mice. And they always find out you might control them, but you won't wipe them out.
0: Never. And here's the weird thing. And this, you can look it up. This is true. At Hiroshima and Nagasaki, now on the direct hit zone, nothing survived.
2: Right.
0: But just on the outskirts of it, where there was radioactivity and humans died, rats survived.
2: Oh, yeah.
0: So even when there's an area that gets hit with a nuclear bomb, on the outskirts of it where humans are dying, rats are living. Rats will live on well beyond us. There's nothing we're going to do to get rid of the rats. So what you just said is genius. Just keep them away during the day.
2: That's it. Keep them away during the day. That's when it really freaks people out.
0: Right.
2: And by the way, an average Norwegian rat, a female, will have 7 litters in 1 year. So start adding that up. Each litter is about 8 or 9 baby rats.
1: Well, they're saying that, you know, the house mice, they're genetically changing, right? But the city rats, they're just street smart. They're figuring out how to avoid the traps.
0: Sure. Yes. Rats and mice are always going to be here. We are going to be gone, but rats and mice will always be here. Let's go to the talkbacks.
3: Public service message. Will the last American leaving New York please turn out the lights? Thank you. Goodbye.
2: That's right. We've turned over our city. The Taylor Swift, Nick Mania, now World Cup. It is so true. It's like, I want my city back. I want my city back for us, the people who work here, who have to come in from outside the city each day to earn a living, pay their taxes, raise their families, and the people who were born and raised
0: here. Yeah, I don't think Taylor Swift's driving him away. I do think it's the taxes, however. Florida's looking nice.
4: It seems Curtis's TDS is turning him into a full-blown Greta Thunberg.
2: Well, I'm not on a flotilla to try to bring relief supplies to the Gaza, that's for sure.
0: Yeah, it is one of the worst insults I could ever imagine.
2: Although, remember at the United Nations when the President Trump was speaking in his first 4 years, and she looked at him, he didn't even know who she was at that time, but boy, she gave him a look that would have frozen anybody. Had you locked eyes with her.
0: She always looks like that. That's not a special look that you gave Donald Trump.
2: I know.
0: That's just her look. So anybody gets frozen by it. I'll tell you what, Greta Thunberg right now is just searching for relevance. She's grabbing on to any cause because climate change isn't as big as it was. And so she's now gone on to Palestine when that didn't work. You know, she got publicity for a day or two because she gets a lot of money. She's become a multimillionaire from this, so I think she needs a new gig because she's running out of causes. But, man, getting called Greta Thunberg, that must hurt.
2: It does, but I've been called worse.
0: That's true.
2: I've been called worse.
1: It's a good way to look at it.
2: As long as you don't shoot me with hollow point bullets, I can deal with anything.
0: True. Now let's get to Daria Albinger with the 7:30 news. Daria.
24: Morning, guys. Nice to have you here, Larry.
0: Thanks.
24: Can you work from home today?
5: Might not be a bad day to do it. We've got the second of three gridlock alert days this week because of this afternoon's FIFA World Cup match between Germany and Ecuador. 4 p.m. today at MetLife Stadium, the road closures and the restrictions, that includes the 42nd Street shutdown from river to river, takes effect at 10 o'clock this morning. Restrictions to New Jersey Transit Service begin at about noon. The U.S. says it's ready, willing, and able to help Venezuela in the wake of not one but two devastating earthquakes, magnitude 7.2 and 7.5, centered near the capital city of Caracas. A search is underway for survivors. They could be heard trapped in the rubble, we are told. Thousands, however, are feared dead. Thousands of New Yorkers will find out tonight if their rent is going up. The Rent Guidelines Board is expected to vote on a hike of up to 2% on one-year leases and up to 4% for 2 years on rent-stabilized apartments. If you're going to buy a home somewhere in our area, you're going to need about $1 million, and that is for a starter home. The New York City region is number two on a new survey by Zillow, where the average cost of that first home will set you back seven digits. Next news, 8 o'clock, bulletins at 1. I'm Daria Albinger on 710 WOR.
2: The mainstream Democrats trying to come up with every reason why Zohran Mamdani and his followers beat them again. We'll review with you some of the new excuses for their continued losses. But right now, you can't afford any losses with the money you have. You heard what our news gal just said about the cost of a building. They claim you're going to need more than $1 million. How much, Natalie, did they say that you're going to need in order to retire now? What was the figure?
1: Almost $1.5 million.
2: $1.5 million for an average American to retire now. 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
7: I'm Bernie Butter with your WOR traffic. Unfortunately, the New Jersey Turnpike car lanes completely shut northbound from Interchange 10 up to Interchange 13. This is an investigation. Two separate truck fires happened during the overnight, one of them very serious. Again, the northbound New Jersey Turnpike car lanes, you're being diverted off at Interchange 10 onto the truck lanes, which are going to be jammed from Interchange 9 all the way up to Interchange 13, an hour and a half to 2 hour long delay. You still have at least one lane blocked southbound on 287 in Franklin Township by exit 12 with remnants of a vehicle fire, and traveling through Portchester northbound 95 delays back from exit 22 with an accident. 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Our next traffic update's in 15 minutes. Now let's take a look at the WOR Weather Channel forecast.
8: Dry weather expected today, a bit of wet weather tonight. Sunshine, clouds around today, milder morning and a milder afternoon by a couple, 85. Average high, 82. Tonight, late after midnight, a few showers, maybe a thunderstorm. Upper 60s city, suburbs not quite that mild. And a lingering shower early tomorrow, possibly a thunderstorm. Most of tomorrow, partly sunny, 85. Showers return Saturday, 80 degrees. Sunday, sunny, 85. 69 right now at WOR. I'm meteorologist Ray Stajic.
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2: So, Larry, in the aftermath of Mondami's sweep of the congressional elections, in which he went counter what people thought in two of them, he didn't go with the traditional choice, even though they were liberal or progressive. He went with the DSA choice, his home team. And a lot of people said, oh, you're going to lose whatever political capital you gained in the mayoral election because you're going to lose against Espaillat, who was the first Dominican elected to Congress, and Velasquez, which choosing the Brooklyn Borough president to take over for her spot. You can't win. You can't win. And I noticed yesterday all over the place, after 10 years of getting their butts kicked, the moderate Democrats were now blaming white kids coming into the neighborhoods, gentrifying. And that's why the DSA wins all these elections. And I'm listening to them and I'm saying these are veterans of previous campaigns, moderate Democrats. They have the unions who used to go out and get votes. They've had rallies, phone banks, big name campaign events, you know, to bring in some national Democrats. The DSA does a little bit of that, but they are very good at going door to door and they are relentless. And there are only 14,000 of them throughout New York City. So they still haven't gotten the message that if they expect to beat the rising strength of the DSA, they got to go back to the basics. And to be honest with you, I don't think they're capable of doing it any longer. They reached a certain plateau where they're not going to go back and do the things that got them into those positions to begin with, which is going door to door, store to store, standing on the corners outside the subway stations, you know, having direct contact with voters, which the DSA is very good at doing.
14: Yes, and I've seen the breakdown of all of those races, and you're exactly right. It's white and young, and it's well off. I mean, some of these people have money. It's not the poor. They didn't vote DSA. The people that they claim they're trying to help are not supporting them. That blacks did not support them. So it is really fascinating that all the people they allegedly want to help are not supporting them the way that young and upward moving whites are supporting them. That's where they're getting the core of their support. But gentrification everywhere I've been, everywhere in Chicago, in Philadelphia, here in New York, out in LA, every time gentrification happens, it helps the neighborhoods. I mean, there's a bigger disparity of income. That's for sure. But the neighborhoods make huge comebacks, and everybody complains about it. You know, except they complain about it when it's first happening. But a little bit later on, it is wonderful. I mean, the neighborhoods become wonderful and livable again.
2: Well, you see a lot of these moderate Democrats who happen to be black or Hispanic saying, oh, when we see a Starbucks in the neighborhood, when we see a sushi joint, that means these white kids are moving in and it's going to force us out. It's like, excuse me, there can be a balance of the two. Let's look at Bedford-Stuyvesant. When I was growing up, man, Bed-Stuy do or die. Hardcore, predominantly black, Hispanic neighborhood. Now you go there, it's very diverse, very diverse. And I must tell you, the neighborhood has improved enormously. Now, I don't like their politics, but it has improved enormously for everybody who lives there. So if you find the right kind of balance, but stop looking for excuses. Your leaders have been invisible. Chuck Schumer, right? He normally would have led the charge. Where was he this election cycle? He didn't know if he was going to align himself with the pro-Israel faction or the Palestinian faction. Look at Hakeem Jeffries. Everybody he supported lost. These were his colleagues in the House. And now he knows he could lose because he hasn't had to run an election in a long, long time. You know, it's sort of like when you've been a marathon runner, right, and you were used to the drill, and you did that when you were young and upcoming, but you haven't had to do that marathon in a long time. It's like...
14: Right. You're exactly right.
2: I don't know if I want to go out there and do that all over again.
14: And you've seen this happen in race and race, and it's not just New York. This is all across the country. You know what the greatest example of what you're talking about is? The person that started all of this was AOC.
2: Yes.
14: When Crowley just thought he had it won.
2: 10 years ago.
14: Yeah, just thought he had it won. And he had the same team that he had. He thought they'd get out, the regular votes, the people that he's helped with patronage jobs and the areas that he helped. And they were just outworked. And when you're outworked, as you know very well, when you're outworked, when they have a bigger army out there to get out the vote and make phone calls, you're going to lose.
2: I'll tell you what, though, moderate Democrats have seized on is what we've been talking about a lot. Find a woman who was in the military, maybe has a family, you know, has roots, has been in an elected position before, and run her against the Republican. So Tom Kaine has now emerged. Yes, the New York Times found him at his house. They knocked on the door. He was in suit and tie. His wife was behind him. He goes, "Oh, thank you for visiting us, but I won't be making any public comments until June 30th. He's going to be in quite a race with a clone of your governor in New Jersey. And we discussed this with Rob Astorino. The worst possible candidate emerged from that scrum of the Democrats running to beat Lawler in his combined district of Westchester and Rockland. U.S. Army veteran, Department of Homeland Security person, Kate Conley. She got 52% of the vote. She gives excellent interviews. This is the cookie-cutter approach that I think you're going to see a lot of the moderate Democrats try to use to beat Republicans who are basically, you know, patriotic, law and order Republicans like Lawler is.
14: Just knowing the districts, I would think that Lawler is going to be safer. Not when I say safer, that doesn't mean safe. Safer than Kaine. Kaine's got a problem. And, you know, that district goes back and forth and back and forth, Democrat, Republican. And who's in office in the White House counts. Now, the fact that Kaine disappeared for so long.
6: They had a sighting yesterday.
2: The New York Times at his door. They've been relentless. They've assigned 6 reporters to this.
14: But the fact he misplayed this so horribly and turns out looking so bad when he could have had a real positive with this. So, it's going to be fascinating. But you're right. I mean, especially in the Northeast, women with military backgrounds are running time and time again.
2: But up next, we're going to return to when our military was in rags, sometimes didn't even have shoes, and beat the most professional military in the world, that the world had ever seen up to that point, the Brits. It's America 250. We're exclusively doing this here at WABC, Larry covering the Jersey section, and me covering the New York section. Meantime, our iHeartRadio Music Festival is back. 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
6: I'm Bernie Vetter with the WOR traffic. Delays of anywhere from an hour and a half to 2 hours. Trying to travel the New Jersey Turnpike northbound. The car lane's completely closed by Interchange 10 with this ongoing investigation. So all the traffic is using the truck lanes, which are absolutely jammed. Now, if you're heading for southbound 287 in Franklin Township, still have a vehicle fire there by exit 12 with the right lane blocked. And on the northbound at New England Thruway, right by the New York Connecticut state line, there's a crash along the right side. Delays back from the cross Westchester. And then cross Westchester is very busy on the eastbound side, exit 11 to 95. 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Our next traffic update's in 15 minutes. Now let's take a look at the WOR Weather Channel forecast.
7: More dry weather today. Need rainfall. Deficit for the year is over 5 inches. None today. Cloud, sun, 85. Tonight, maybe some rain late. After midnight, a few showers, maybe a rumble of thunder into early tomorrow morning. Upper 60s tonight, suburbs, a little bit cooler. Those showers, thunder showers do end pretty quickly Friday morning, partly sunny for most of tomorrow, 85. Saturday, a few showers, 80. Sunday, sunny, 85. 69 right now at WOR. I'm meteorologist Ray Stigick. Now, here's Daria with a check of today's top stories.
8: 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We'll bring you the latest on those major earthquakes in Venezuela and where you can get a look at the Knicks championship trophy. 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
0: Friday, June 26th, the world's most exciting combat sport, Bare Knuckle Fighting Championship returns with another night of action you have to see to believe. In the main event, Cameron Jumpman Van Camp faces the explosive Gregorius Cisneros in a showdown built for violence. 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
2: 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Larry's magnificently handled all the battles in New Jersey, and I've handled New York, and I want to give a high five to the president for kicking off the celebrations of our 250th birthday last night in D.C., because there's nothing here with 9 days. 9 days to go. So let me take you back to the story that I told you when United States, right out of the box after Lexington, Concord, Bunker Hill, thought, man, if we could go right into Canada at the start of the war, we could get the French to join us, we could get Indians to join us, and we could cut off the supply lines to the Brits. So the Second Continental Congress gave General Richard Montgomery the right to take his army straight into Quebec. And Lieutenant Colonel Benedict Arnold was bringing his army through Maine. And remember, I had told you, they took over Montreal. Almost no shots fired. And they thought, wow, if we can only take Quebec City, except Quebec City was up on a hill. And on December 31st of 1775, they tried to do it in a blizzard. General Richard Montgomery was killed. And Lieutenant Colonel Benedict Arnold was barely able, wounded, to get the troops back to Fort Ticonderoga. So all that year, 1776, the Brits plotted their revenge. And then they launched a massive invasion right from Quebec to seize control of the Hudson River Valley. The idea would be to cut off New England, which is where the Patriots were strongest. And the Brits had pretty much said, we can't take them in Massachusetts and in New England. And they had three separate British forces that would converge on Albany. The leader, the British General John Burgoyne. He had 7,000 Brits. He had Hessians. He had Indians. But he had a lot of baggage, artillery, and there were a lot of blockages on his way down. But he was a man who was refined. They called him Gentleman Johnny. He had to have his champagne every day. He had to have his chef prepare his meals for he and his captains and lieutenants. And naturally, they had their gourmands traveling with them, so they had to have some downtime with their ladies from Quebec. So the American spies are beginning to see this all over the place. And they say, we're going to have to probably give up Fort Ticonderoga. So there's an argument. No, let's hold Fort Ticonderoga. We can take them. But all of a sudden, General John Burgoyne, with all the artillery, gets the high land between Vermont and New York along Lake George and threatens to blow the Americans out of Fort Ticonderoga to kingdom come. And so the general there decides, General St. Clair, abandon Fort Ticonderoga. Man, they're going to blast us to smithereens. There are too many Brits and Hessians and Indians. So he starts retreating to Albany, New York, because he knows from the spies that the Brits are going to convene there, and then they're going to just work their way through the rest of the Hudson Valley, and it'll probably mean surrender of the Americans. So as Burgoyne is waiting for General Howe, he's supposed to be coming up the Hudson. General Howe, who's in charge of all the forces in the north for the king, decided, nah, I'm going to Pennsylvania instead, without telling John Burgoyne. There was another general who was supposed to meet him in Albany. He tried to make it halfway up to Hudson, and they decided, Burgoyne can handle it. So he keeps going and going and going. His job is to make it to Saratoga, make it to Albany. And all along the way, the Patriots are just cutting off the Brits and the Hessians and shooting at the Indians. But the Brits are still powerful. Meantime, who's in Paris? Sitting down, occasionally sampling the product in the nearby bordellos and trying to convince the French to come in completely into the war and give us even more money, more weapons, and send troops. It's Benjamin Franklin. And the Brits say to him, you don't have one freaking victory. We are not going to risk everything against England again unless you have a major victory. And tomorrow, that major victory came about in the most unlikely of ways against Gentleman Johnny General John Burgoyne.
5: Wow, you don't hear a whole lot in the history books about Canada, but I think I know the battle you're going to be talking about next. That is in there. Excellent job in setting up what's going to come next is just as always an excellent job. Where I get this question all the time, where can people hear all these?
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2: It's 70 degrees at 8 o'clock. Good morning. I'm Daria Albinger. Getting around the city today is not going to be easy. There is a gridlock alert, the second of three this week because of the World Cup matches at MetLife. Germany and Ecuador will play at 4 p.m. The road closures and restrictions take effect at 10 a.m. New Jersey Transit schedule changes at noon. The U.S. says it is ready to send manpower, money, and other help to Venezuela after not one, but two devastating earthquakes. Thousands feared dead.
3: Crowds gathering around collapsed buildings, told to keep silent as first responders yelled out to people buried in the rubble. Victims pulled from beneath buildings. Officials warning the casualties could be high. Part of the Caracas airport collapsing in a cloud of dust. People still inside. The quakes are the largest to hit Venezuela in more than a century. The last 24 hours have seen smaller earthquakes from Japan to the U.S.
2: ABC Sophie Flay. Thousands of New Yorkers who have rent-stabilized apartments will find out tonight how much more they may pay for their next lease.
4: This impacts about 1 million apartments. The Rent Guidelines Board last month took a preliminary vote to set a range of 0 to 2% hikes on one-year leases and 0 to 4% on two-year leases. A final vote tonight. Tenants say a rent freeze is necessary to make things more affordable, but landlords say they need this increase to keep up with rising building expenses. Mayor Zohra Mamdani campaigned heavily on freezing the rent prices and has appointed 6 of the 9 Rent Guidelines Board members. I'm Scott Pringle, WOR News.
2: There were tense moments on board an Air Canada flight from Newark headed to Halifax last night. The pilot had a medical emergency mid-flight. The first officer took control and landed the plane safely at Boston's Logan Airport. WOR News Time, 8:02.
5: I'm Bernie Bunny with your WOR traffic. Since the overnight, we've had lanes closed on the New Jersey Turnpike heading northbound. The car lanes in a roadway completely shut between Interchange 10 and Interchange 13. There were two separate tractor-trailer fires, one of them very serious. In fact, one of them is still smoking. It's not been extinguished yet. Police are doing an investigation. Everybody's got to go with the truck lanes, which are hardly moving on the northbound side. It's close to a two-hour-long delay trying to head from Interchange 9 up past Interchange 13. Another overnight problem in Franklin Township. This was a dump truck fire southbound 287 by exit 12. The right lane is blocked. That's about a 30-minute delay. And if you're traveling northbound 95 at the New York Connecticut state line, it's a crash. 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

0: everything possible to endear himself to Donald Trump, knowing that's where all the money comes from. So yesterday, it was sugary sweet.
1: It would have been a threat to the region. It would have been a threat to the whole world. This is a country which is exporting chaos. It is exporting terrorism. And they were very near to getting their hands on the nuclear capability. You've seen last week in the G7, all the leaders in the G7 applauding the fact that his nuclear capability has been degraded.
0: So he was saying, which all the other countries in NATO were not saying, he was saying that, oh my God, you pulled off a miracle in Iran, even though it's not over yet. You pulled off a miracle in Iran. You made the world safe from a nuclear Iran, and you were tremendous, and you were great, and thank you so much. He even brought charts to show how much money that the Americans have given NATO. Trump, not impressed.
2: We have been a great member of NATO. In many ways, certainly the predominant member. We paid trillions of dollars over the years, not billions, trillions over the years to protect Europe. When we wanted to know, we didn't need any help at all. I was more curious than anything else. So I said to Pete, let's see if they'd actually come. So we asked them to come, and they weren't there for us. So we spent, it's stupid that they weren't.
0: No, not only did they not come, they wouldn't even let us use their airspace to fly over many of the countries, especially Spain, Italy as well. Italy changed its mind a little bit later, but way too late. They really ticked off the president, because we have supported NATO time and time again. We basically saved Europe, and now we just ask for airspace, and they say no. So this courtship is going to be fascinating. Curtis, I think the way this is going to end, we're going to go through and pull back money from NATO. That's definitely going to happen.
3: Well, I think they're prepared for that. The head of NATO, though, he's the good cop in this relationship. He's always been there for the president. And, you know, to tout what the United States has done for NATO both before and during both the Trump presidencies. So he comes in and he tries to put a good color on it. But the leaders, the UK, the leaders of Germany, of Italy, of Spain, they certainly do not repeat the same thing. And they basically were saying, well, wait a second, you never informed us of your plans to join Israel and bomb Iran, obviously escalate the situation. So we're partners, yes, but only to learn the facts afterwards. And remember, it really started before the airspace. It started with, would you send some ships to help us free up the ship traffic in the Straits of Hormuz, your minesweepers, which Denmark has and England has, and the French, their aircraft, their one aircraft, the aircraft carrier De Gaulle. And remember, they hesitated. I don't know, maybe, possibly. And then finally, when they wouldn't let us use the airspace to fly airplanes over, sort of reminded me what happened when Reagan decided to bomb Gaddafi in Libya. Most of Europe would not allow us to use the airspace, but Maggie Thatcher did. So we've been through this before. Let's see how it sort of plays out, but I don't really think NATO needs us that anymore.
0: Oh, I think they need the money. We'll see, because I'll tell you what, the G7, they were slobbering all over President Trump. I mean, Macron couldn't have been nicer, and he wasn't before this all started. And the Prime Minister of Italy, person after person, leader after leader, couldn't have been nicer. So I don't think it's just Mark Rutte. I think they realized they made a mistake. And they ticked off Donald Trump. And to tell you the truth, they did make a mistake. You know, we were the leader when it came to Ukraine. We pulled back and said to NATO, you handle it. You buy our missiles. You buy our stuff. And then you can give it to Ukraine. So we pulled back on that. Maybe they're still upset about that, because finally they had to spend some money. We were paying for everything to defend Ukraine. NATO wasn't doing much of anything. And so we're still reeling over that. And then they do it again. So, you know, NATO's got to step up. I love the president's position on this, because even yesterday he wasn't taking it. He was saying, no, you've got to do more. You've got to step up. And well, that's about time.
3: Remember, the whole idea of NATO is if one country in NATO is attacked, then everybody has to come to their aid. So NATO's response here is, America, you weren't attacked. You attacked Iran. Why should

0: we get involved here, we have more at stake than you do, because we're dependent on the oil, the energy. We have a lot of these migrants from those countries that have flooded into Europe, could cause us a problem because of this. Why do you anticipate that we have to jump in and assist America? So it should have been some discourse, I think, initially, but there was none.
1: Did not use airspace, though? I mean, we're not asking for troops. And, and that came a little bit later when they asked for the Straits of Hormuz, but it was, and I don't think, we're kind of nonplussed by it. It was really interesting, the reaction. We were like, okay, all right.
0: Well, remember, these countries, Spain is pro-Palestinian, Ireland pro-Palestinian, Germany, pro-Palestinian. All Europe is pro-Palestinian. Israel is a pariah state. So anytime you hook up with Israel, you're going to be going solo of late until they get rid of Bibi.
1: Oh, I would love for us to pull out of NATO. I would just love us to do that. Watch them then. Watch what happens then, because we have been the defense for Europe for a long, long time. We take a look at our arsenal and the money we spend on defense compared to all the European countries put together.
0: But I think it's time
1: they need
0: for
1: us. It's
0: time for them to be on their own. They have the GDP. They have military awareness. They have missiles. They have nukes. Certainly the Brits and the French do. It's time for them to go on their own.
1: That's wonderful. I'd love to see that. I'd love to see it. I'd love to see us pull out. But obviously Mark Rutte doesn't feel that way.
0: Oh, well, of course. As long as we keep sending the money and the supplies and the missiles. And with the ongoing situation in Ukraine, which is clearly, that ain't going nowhere now. That is a quagmire.
1: Yeah.
0: Ever since Ukraine perfected the use of drones, look how that has changed warfare. Look, we wouldn't even send in our Navy through the Straits of Hormuz because we feared the drones. Drones which can come out of the water, drones cheap. They could lose 100 drones. All it takes is one or two to get through. So because of the Russian-Ukrainian war, now more than 4 years, every country has learned, wow, you don't have to have a lot of money. You just have to have really good drones.
1: Yeah,
0: know what you're doing with them.
1: They're still getting armaments from us, and they're still using our stuff, and probably the drones are from us as well. But it's I think it's wonderful that we pulled out in Ukraine and said to them, this is your problem. You support Ukraine. And by the way, you can buy all your defense from us. I think that's what the next step is. We're going to say to them, oh, that's fine. You can still have our armaments. Well, you just got to buy them from us. We're not going to give anything to you anymore because you have not been grateful.
0: The fear always was we never want to see Germany or Japan rearm themselves and have a top-flight military, which they're capable of, both countries. Man, that was so long ago.
1: Right, right.
0: It's sort of like, hey, come on, that's 70 years ago. It's not the same Germany. It's not the same Japan. It's time for them to defend themselves.
1: No, that's all silly. I was really heartened by the G7. I thought the whole problem was going to be over, but apparently it's not over on our side. We're still a little bit upset. I don't care what Rutte did. I don't care what they did at the G7. Macron can open up Versailles all he wants. I think that bond has been broken. And I got a feeling over the next year you're going to see a full break with NATO.
0: I support that completely. And I support giving more responsibility, especially to the two powers, the GDP powers, Japan and Germany, to stock up their military and start carrying their own load, their own weight. They can do it. They have the ability, and we shouldn't be afraid that all of a sudden it's going to be Hitler and Emperor Hirohito and General Tojo and, you know, the attack on Pearl Harbor all over again. Come on. That's in the past.
1: Yeah, yeah. Everything's got to change. We got to get ahead out of the past. Oh, well, guess what? There was a missing Knicks garbage can. I think by now you know what happened to it. But, man, did the city make a big deal about the fact that they got it back. We're going to talk about that when we come back. Now let's talk about the CC Radio 3. The CC Radio 3 is the one CC product you should have in your home. 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I know you have the Solar CC, just because you need them for emergencies, and they are a must-have for emergencies. 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
2: I'm Bernie Butter with the WOR traffic. It is not looking good at all in New Jersey. The Turnpike car lanes completely shut on the northbound side between Interchange 10 and Interchange 13. It is a police investigation. There are two separate tractor-trailer fires, one of them very serious. Again, those car lanes are closed northbound till further notice. Everybody's using the truck lanes, which are absolutely jammed. It's about an hour and a half long delay. If you're on the inbound side of the Gowanus, is busy from the Bell to Cadman Plaza. GW Bridge, 45 minutes inbound, upper 20 for the lower. The Lincoln is 20, and the Holland right around 30 minutes or so. Westchester-bound Tappan Zee Cuomo Bridge checks in with a 20-minute delay. It is a gridlock alert day because of the FIFA World Cup match at New York, New Jersey Stadium. Our next traffic update's in 15 minutes. Now let's take a look at the WOR Weather Channel forecast.
3: Temperatures now have bounced back up. Some of us already at or above 70 degrees. Clouds and sunshine today, 85. Tonight, thickening clouds after midnight, a few showers, maybe a thunderstorm, but it's a quick moving system, and by early tomorrow morning, I think the rain showers, thunder showers are done. And some sunshine, 85. Saturday, a few showers, 80. Sunday, sunshine, 85. Right now, 69 at WOR. I'm meteorologist Ray Stajic. Now, here's Daria with a check of today's top stories.
4: 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It's another gridlock alert day because of the World Cup. 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
1: Well, we all heard the story, and we all saw the pictures of J.P. Morgan Chase exec Angie Baez at the ticker tape parade, dumping all of the trash out of a special Knicks trash can that was orange and blue, and then take it on the subway with her so she could get home. Well, not only did she lose her job, but she had to pay $175 in fines. And now, to make it worse, she now finds out she could have bought that for a little bit less if she wanted one of those trash cans. Turns out DSNY Home Waste Basket 2026 Champion Editions are available online. and they cost $168, and you can pay that off over time for as low as $15 a payment. So here is a woman, and by the way, they're really cool looking, and I wouldn't mind getting one of them. When she took it, that was the first thing I said well, that's pretty cool. I wouldn't mind having one of them. And I guess a lot of people feel the same way.
0: Well,
1: probably a lot of people contacted the city and said, can I buy one of these?
0: I am concerned about the fact when Jessica Tisch was the sanitation commissioner, she removed half of the city baskets that we had. To this day, she tells me when I see, oh, no, yeah, it's misinformation. No, it's not, Jessica. We don't have enough baskets ourselves. There's garbage everywhere. And we're worried about putting out for purchase a customized designer, you know, buy it now or it forever will disappear. How about us using tax dollars to get the wire baskets back out on the street corners so we can do something about the overflowing garbage that is everywhere?
1: You know what? We should get one of those sound effects that go wah, wah, because it sounds like every time there's something cool, Curtis comes in with,
0: well,
1: you know what?
0: Cool.
1: You know what? You look back and they've Jessica Tisch got rid of all these trash cans.
0: She did.
1: Yeah, I understand. It's there you go.
0: You go in the subway stations and these morons at the MTA money-taking agency removed the garbage cans because they thought you would carry the garbage upstairs to the street.
1: But every time there's a cool story, you think of something.
0: There's nothing cool about this. Come on.
1: You can get one of these.
0: Oh, what are you going to do with it?
1: Throw trash in it.
0: Put it in your living room?
1: No, you can put it
0: outside. Reminisce about Brunson?
1: Yes. I'll bet. We have to get the figures on this. I'll bet you these things sell.
2: Oh, I'm sure they will.
1: I guarantee you these things
0: Why?
1: Are going to sell.
0: You just steal them off the corners and then you paint it blue and orange. That's what New Yorkers do.
1: No, it costs more if you steal them off the corners. Apparently, it costs $175. This is a bargain at $168.
0: And are you getting a percentage of this? Man, is this your side hustle?
1: No, I'm saying me personally, I would like what that's the coolest thing in the world. I love that. That obviously, the woman from Chase thought the same thing.
0: Well, she lost her job, that's for sure.
1: Now, let's give away some tickets.

0: 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Now let's get to Daria Albinger with the 8:30 news. Daria.
1: You know, guys, those trash cans, we're not going to know for a few months about how much they're going to sell because they're not going to be delivered till October. But you know it's going to be a big deal when they start announcing other items that you can buy.
0: Are there going to be other items?
1: Well,
0: you know that?
1: We know that the DSNY is also going to do a pen holder now. A little tiny miniature edition of it for $58.
2: How about they just freaking pick up the garbage, huh? We got Walmart for retail.
1: You can dunk, though. Think about it. You can dunk. You can hang on the rim. You know, so many people's fantasies being, you know, realized right there while they're cleaning up their houses. Yeah, and you know, and their wives' fantasies as well. So there you go. It is a gridlock alert day, gentlemen, the second of three this week because of a World Cup match at MetLife this afternoon, Germany and Ecuador, 4 p.m. The street closures and the restrictions will begin at 10 this morning. That includes 42nd Street, which will be closed river to river. The changes to New Jersey Transit Service beginning about noon. Search and rescue crews are combing through the rubble of buildings after two devastating earthquakes in Venezuela. The 7.2 and 7.5 tremors were centered near the capital city of Caracas. It is feared that thousands could be dead. Secretary of State Marco Rubio is telling Mideast leaders that the U.S. wants peace with Iran, but not, he says, at any price. He's in Bahrain for a meeting of the Gulf Cooperation Council, but he's keeping a close eye on the talks between the U.S. and Iran as they continue in Geneva. We could get some major decisions today from the Supreme Court, including cases on transgender athlete bans and President Trump's birthright citizenship order. The justices give themselves until the end of June to finish their work. Next news, 9 o'clock bulletins at once. I'm Daria Albinger on 710 WOR.
2: Congratulations to Estrella Farishian from New Hyde Park, who just won a pair of tickets to see the Beach Boys on August 2nd at Northwell Health at Jones Beach Theater. 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Another chance to win tomorrow at 8:25. Meantime, up next, Dr. Arthur Perry, renowned plastic surgeon and host of What's Your Wrinkle? 6 p.m. Saturdays on WOR. Man, I got a lot of questions for him. Madonna, another facelift, and her face will snap like an old rubber band. He'll talk about the myths of sunscreen, don't get burned on July 4th weekend, and celebrities who just can't seem to stay away from that knife. Meantime, for all of you out there, you're not worried about getting a little nip in a tuck. You're more worried about getting insurance for the business or businesses that you have, and how all of a sudden you can't seem to find your broker when you're in that up-and-down period where all of a sudden new concerns are surfacing and you need some answers about that policy you purchased, and the only time they seem to reemerge is when it's time to renew your policy. 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
3: I'm Bernie Butter with the WOR traffic. Delays at the George Washington Bridge, 45 to 50 upstairs, 25 lower. The Lincoln and the Holland at 25 to 30 minutes. Southbound 287 in Franklin Township by exit 12. You still have the right lane blocked off with an overnight incident. That is heavy back from exit 14. And another overnight incident on the northbound side of the New Jersey Turnpike. The car lanes are closed by interchange at 10. All the traffic diverted to the truck lanes. That's the only thing that's getting by. And those truck lanes are jammed for about an hour and a half to 2 hours. 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When the world yells soccer, the fire comes alive. The game doesn't start on the field. It starts at home. The passion, the flavor, the celebration. 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Tropical Cheese, the true flavor. Our next traffic update's in 15 minutes. Now let's take a look at the WOR Weather Channel forecast.
4: Dry weather expected today. A bit of wet weather tonight. Sunshine, clouds around today. Milder morning and a milder afternoon by a couple. 85. Average high 82. Tonight, late after midnight, a few showers, maybe a thunderstorm. Upper 60s city. Suburbs not quite that mild. And a lingering shower early tomorrow, possibly a thunderstorm. Most of tomorrow, partly sunny, 85. Showers return Saturday, 80 degrees. Sunday, sunny, 85. 69 right now at WOR. I'm meteorologist Ray Stigick.
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2: Oh, right on time, Larry, that Dr. Arthur Perry just stepped into our studios here, the renowned plastic surgeon and host of What's Your Wrinkle? 6 p.m. Saturdays here on WOR. Doc, you may save my marriage. I'm at war with my wife, Nancy. I'm never arguing with her, but she's into Amazon Prime, Amazon. And this is what she got. Sunscreen stick SPF 50, a Korean skincare, vitamin C 12 serum, and shea butter, the moisturizer lotion. She was telling me all the deals she got, and I said, what is wrong with you? You got boxes and boxes of this stuff.
26: Yeah, yeah, that's what people, that's what the stores want. They want you to buy as much as possible. Some of that is good, though. You know, this is the time to talk about sunscreen, Curtis, because here it is. It's the end of June, right? You know, we've got everybody's going to the beach this weekend. You're going to fry. I mean, Larry, you're lighter than, you know, a sheet. Look at you. You need sunscreen.
27: Oh, you're so tan.
26: Well, I use sunscreen.
27: Oh, yeah.
26: But, Curtis, so you were talking about SPF 50. Unnecessary.
2: Huh.
26: Unnecessary. So there's so many myths with sunscreen. You know, the 50s, the higher numbers, absolutely ridiculous. So here's the statistics. If it's SPF 15, then you block 93% of the ultraviolet rays. So there's UVA and UVB. You have to block both. There's only three sunscreens that will block both, and that's zinc oxide, titanium dioxide, and the word of the day, Curtis, bemotrizinol. Oh, my God. That's the one that was just FDA approved about a week and a half ago. It's the first new sunscreen in 20 years. It's a broad-spectrum sunscreen. So now there's three that cover the entire spectrum.
2: So this is not that white schmutz that I see the lifeguards put on their nose and sometimes their forehead to avoid getting burnt by the sun?
26: That's the zinc oxide or titanium dioxide. So when you go up, when you have an SPF 15, you block 93%. If you go up to 30, you block 97% of ultraviolet light. That gets you out in the sun for 10 hours. Now, who goes out more than 10 hours? Unless you're going to lie on the beach. You know, in midday, in the summer, you really don't need more than SPF 30 as long as it's got zinc oxide or titanium dioxide. Those are the big ones. The new one, you know, it's FDA approved, but I'm not sure about that yet. You know, let's see what happens. But zinc is the one I live by.
27: With the SPF 15, would you still get a little bit of a tan?
26: Not necessarily. So here's what you can do. It's good to be in the sun for about 20 minutes. I mean, that's good. We know it creates vitamin D in our skin. It is a natural mood elevator. And there's probably a lot of things that the sun and ultraviolet light do for us. We live, you know, we've evolved with the sun, right? So 20 minutes is good. After 20 minutes, wrinkles, immunosuppression, both of our skin and our body. So 20 minutes, slap on the sunscreen. But here's the thing. This is why zinc oxide is so good, because the sunscreens with zinc oxide, you can put it on and it works immediately. If you use the clear sunscreens, and there's 14 of those that the FDA approved, they're all endocrine disruptors, by the way, all of them, except maybe the new one. But that means they act like estrogen, they act like testosterone. Good for you, Kurt. No, but we don't. No. But they act like these hormones in your body, and we don't want that.
2: But right? Remember, when we were kids, it was copper tone. You had the young lady whose rear part of her swimming suit was being pulled away by a cocker spaniel. Did that stuff ever work? Because they sold gallons of it.
26: Yeah, well, you know, sunscreen's been around for a long time, but it's really only been the last maybe 15 years that people have started using it religiously. Because, Curtis, when you go out this weekend and fry in Coney Island, I know you're going to do it, if you get a blistering sunburn, a single blistering sunburn once in your life is linked to melanoma and other skin cancers. Just one. So you really do have to protect yourself. This is the weekend to do it because everybody is the lightest they've been all year, right? We've gone through this 7-month winter, you know, snow for seven. All right, here we are in the summer. And you really do need your sunscreen this weekend.
27: So the last time you were here, you gave me Botox. And I was stunned at how easy it was. He did it right here in the studio. It didn't hurt. He gave me needles right in my forehead. And it was easy. It was really easy. And you just talked about a little while ago while we were off the air that you got celebrities that come in. And we're not going to name any names. I know that. So don't give me that look. But I'm going to say somebody. But some celebrities who don't go to you have some really bad work.
26: Yeah, you know, there's artistry in plastic surgery. You know, we can train doctors how to be good doctors. We can train them how to operate and do all the things in the operating room to be safe. But the artistry of plastic surgery, and that even extends to Botox and fillers, is very difficult to teach. And I teach at the Cornell Columbia residency program. When I leave here, I go up to the office and a resident is there, and I'm going to train her how to do artistic work. But that's the tough part. So that's why so many people look like a little bizarre. When you walk up the streets of Manhattan and you look at these people that look like Spock, you know, or these chipmunk cheeks, there are so many bad jobs out there. Just this past week, look, you know, Goldie Hawn is so beautiful. Now, I don't know for a fact that she's had cosmetic surgery, but certainly her face and her daughter's face has changed a lot, and not for the better. So, you know,
27: you can tell by looking, oh, right? Yeah. You would be a professional.
26: Yes, but yeah. Since she's not my patient, I'm not saying this definitive. There's the legal disclaimer.
27: Dr. Arthur Perry, renowned plastic surgeon and host of What's Your Wrinkle, 6 p.m. to Saturdays on WOR. The next time you come back, if you bring the needles again, I'll do it.
26: Okay, Curtis. Curtis,
2: no,
26: what do you say?
2: No, come on. I'm not taking those shots. I got shot five times with Teflon bullets.
27: We can do it together.
26: No shots. We've got to do it.
2: No shots.
26: Okay, a write-in campaign to get Curtis the Botox on the air.
27: Oh, talk back. Leave us a talk back and try to convince.
26: We want Curtis to look relaxed.
27: Well, thanks a lot, Doctor.
26: All
27: good
26: right,
27: to see you again.
26: Thank you so much.
27: When we come back, so are you obsessed with Amazon Prime Days? We're going to find out if New Yorkers are with Natalie Migliori, who's going to do her beat on the street. And let me tell you about LifeVac. This is extremely important. 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
1: I'm Bernie Bunny with your WOR traffic. Busy on the BQE westbound. In fact, all lanes are blocked between the Grand Central and 49th Street near exit 41. All lanes are shut with a serious crash westbound on the BQE. New Jersey Turnpike, the car lanes, they're still closed northbound by Interchange 10 with this overnight crash investigation. If you're heading for the southbound side of 27, another overnight problem. This is a dump truck that caught on fire between exit 12 and exit 10. The right lane still blocked. It's close to an hour-long delay back from exit 17. 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Our next traffic update's in 15 minutes. 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
3: More dry weather today. Need rainfall. Deficit for the year is over 5 inches. None today. Cloud, sun, 85. Tonight, maybe some rain late. After midnight, a few showers, maybe a rumble of thunder into early tomorrow morning. Upper 60s tonight, suburbs a little bit cooler. Those showers, thunder showers do end pretty quickly Friday morning, partly sunny for most of tomorrow, 85. Saturday, a few showers, 80. Sunday, sunny, 85. 69 right now at WOR. I'm meteorologist Ray Stigick. Now, here's Daria with a check of today's top stories.
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2: Well, Natalie, you know how much I hate Amazon and Amazon Prime, so you decided to head out into the streets and see how many other people are putting mom and pop shops out of business, huh?
1: Well, you're gonna...
27: You have to see Natalie's face right now.
1: Because all I'm thinking is, you're gonna love this story. Okay.
13: This is gonna be good.
1: Literally in my script, it was like, who's taking advantage of Prime Week? Because remember when it used to be a day? Now you have, it started Tuesday, you have till Friday, and everyone, Curtis, is not taking advantage of it. If anything, he's going into the mom and pop stores, and he's buying up what he's been waiting for, treating him good before, you know, instead of finding those Amazon deals. Now, I found a live tracker online by Numerator that shows every day how many households have been making purchases from this Amazon Prime Week. So we've got nearly 22,000 households shopping their deals of the week. The tracker says nearly 50,000 Prime Day orders have been placed, with the average price of an order costing about $47.
27: I would think that was low.
1: 50,000, that's it? So they generate it every day. So that, but it's what it's signed up for and everything. I'm sure by the end of it, Prime will have its own numbers out. But right now, I'm just doing the live tracker numbers. I know, you're right. It does sound low.
13: I mean,
1: especially
13: look at my account, man. I've added to that a lot.
1: You're like, no way. You're like, I've got 40 of them. I've got 40,000 of them. All right. So are people shopping?
14: I like to check the lightning deals because sometimes there's like the better ones, but I always cross check with other websites as well because sometimes the deals, it's the same price as everything else, but other times it actually is like a bargain.
15: I swipe the card and I call it a day, but you know, I should, as we're like adulting in New York City, like we should know to like actually like be on the lookout for deals and stuff.
16: I've been doing that all week.
15: What are you looking for?
16: Everything on sale. I'm a sale junkie. If it's cheaper, I'm buying it.
1: You know what she found? She found a light-up shower head. And she said, that's coming as one package. She said she's been tracking it.
13: Because you never know when you're going to shower in the dark.
1: She was like, oh, it's so fun. And I was like, that sounds interesting. Moving on. Now, Amazon has found several ways to keep shoppers coming back, adding deals every hour on the hour, even running these lightning deals, as one of the shoppers mentioned, almost like a get it while it's hot type thing. You only get a certain amount. They only release a certain amount for a certain price with some items, and you got to jump on that lightning deal. They're also using AI so members can actually price track an item, whether you want to look at the history of a price to make sure you're getting the best deal, or to track when a price drop. Remember eBay?
27: Oh, sure.
1: I mean, it still exists.
27: Remember eBay?
3: But remember when you used to like bid on stuff with people like that? Real, you still can, but that really used to be like the effect of eBay, where you were like, "You want $10? I'll give you $8.50."
4: I just did it a couple weeks ago.
3: Oh yeah, with those charms, right? Yes. With the WOR charms, uh-huh. Natalie got. But when it comes to this AI tracker, the AI tracker will ask you how much you want to spend, and it'll notify you when the price actually drops to that during Prime Week. So that's pretty tech savvy. But people are just like Curtis, and they won't be taking part.
5: It's just like the fast fashion, and the people who are actually making these clothes are not being really paid for it, unless it's like a name brand type of thing. You know what I mean? So I just don't like to shop there, yeah.
6: Amazon Prime is like Christmas overly saturated, and everyone else has been matching them all month anyway. So, I mean, unless you have something very specific you're eyeing and hoping they put it up, I think now it's just all large mass communication.
3: Yeah, and I think that this is fun. So let's jump here. How many boxes are people expecting to show up at their doors when all is said and done? What do we?
14: I try not to shop too much, so hopefully maybe just like 5 or 7. Just for, like, you know, basic home stuff.
7: 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I didn't even realize, like, it was happening this week. 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
27: 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Is it enough? 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
19: It's 74 degrees at 9 o'clock. Good morning, I'm Daria Albinger. Don't say we didn't warn you. There's a gridlock alert today with today's World Cup match between Germany and Ecuador. 4 p.m. at MetLife. The closures and the restrictions begin at 10 a.m. That is in 1 hour from now. President Trump exploding at Senate Republicans after they passed a war powers resolution.
22: Motion is not agreed to.
24: Senate Republicans reversing course to align with the president, rejecting a previous bipartisan rebuke of Trump's war powers. Two Republican senators, Bill Cassidy and Rand Paul, changing their votes. The about-face coming just hours after the president's meeting with Senate Republicans on Capitol Hill descended into a shouting match over the war in Iran. Trump furious, lashing out at several Republicans, including Cassidy, who previously voted to limit his war powers.
19: ABC's Mary Bruce at the White House. Negotiators from the U.S. and Iran are still in Geneva. They're hoping to hammer out a permanent peace deal. The Rent Guidelines Board is expected to vote tonight on increases of up to 2% on one-year leases and up to 4% on two-year leases for rent-stabilized apartments. Heads up, Swifties, there are more signs the wedding of the year will take place at Madison Square Garden next week.
26: Sources are telling the New York Times there's a small gathering at the Garden on July 2nd for an intimate event, and then the next day, 1,000 guests will be gathered for a celebration. Somebody filed a permit request with the city to close streets around MSG from July 2nd to midday July 4th, and the Times reports that several Kansas City Chiefs players have booked hotel rooms nearby for that weekend. So what do you think, Taylor Swift fans?
31: She's going to have the most beautiful, amazing wedding.
32: I, for one, love it. I'm happy that she's found love.
26: There's been no official comment on the matter from MSG or representatives for Taylor Swift. I'm Scott Pringle, WOR News.
19: We could get some big decisions today from the Supreme Court. The docket includes cases on transgender athlete bans and President Trump's birthright citizenship order. The justices wrap up their term at the end of the month. WOR News Time 9:02.
1: I'm Bernie Buddy with your WOR traffic. On the BQE westbound in Queens, there's a serious crash near the Grand Central Astoria Boulevard exit 41. And the BQE westbound is currently closed on that stretch. Southbound 287 in Franklin Township, overnight's a dump truck fire is still there between exit 12 and exit 10. The right lane is blocked. That's a 45 to 50 minute delay back from exit 17. And the New Jersey Turnpike car lanes remain closed northbound by Interchange 10. Police investigation has been underway for several hours now. Expect very heavy slowdowns on the truck lanes northbound into Interchange 13. That's about an hour and a half long delay. 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
9: I'm meteorologist Ray Stajic with the WOR forecast from the Weather Channel. Don't visit the numbers much. 82, though, the average high, made it there yesterday. Today, with clouds and sunshine, 84. Now, tonight, change will roll in after midnight, probably after 1 a.m. A shower, maybe a few thunderstorms, into early tomorrow morning. It should be done by 8 o'clock tomorrow morning, then partly sunny. We'll wake up in the upper 60s, wrap it up at 85 later. Chance of showers Saturday, 80. Better day Sunday, sunshine 85. Right now, 69 at WOR.
19: The Yankees beat Detroit 4-2. They're in Boston tonight. The Mets lose both ends of a doubleheader, falling to the Chicago Cubs 10-3 and then 10-5. The series continues tonight. Next news, 9:30. 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I'm Daria Albinger on 710 WOR.
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27: There are more AI data centers in New Jersey than any state, certainly in the Northeast, but they also compete for the most of any in the country. And the whole reason the AI centers are coming in that have become controversial, because not only the sound they make, which is really disruptive to your daily lives if you live in the community nearby, but also the power that they use and the water that they use and who is going to pay for all of that. And when you don't have enough water in the first place, it's a real problem. But the reason they all want to come to New Jersey

0: until we can actually study this and figure out what's going on. Well, she didn't do that. She refused to do that. Instead, she said, well, when they come in, they must give money to the community. When they come in, they must hire locally. And they also have to be forthcoming with all their figures. And they have to let us know how much power they're using. And they have to have their own water and power source. That's what she did. People have still been pushing for a moratorium because more are coming and more are being built. So now what she's saying is she's putting a moratorium not on construction and not on the new licenses. She's putting a moratorium on the tax incentive I talked about a second ago. Is that enough? No, it's not enough. That's not what people have been asking for, Governor. You can keep nibbling around the edges. They want you to stop these for right now, and you don't have the guts to do it. And I'm not sure what it's going to take. I think what you need to have is a rebellion again with the Democratic assemblymen and the Democratic senators in the state. They have to start pushing them. So start calling your local representatives to say you want these stopped.
1: Well, I think what every candidate is going to have to do is state their position on AI, its expansion, the data centers. We see in Utah where it became an extraordinarily big issue because of Mr. Shark Tank, Kenneth O'Leary. They have fires now raging through Utah, as unrelated to AI, but they're already in drought. So whatever water they have to use to put out these fires, and they're going to be expected to use double the amount of water, double the amount of electricity, and that constant noise that's made. So both parties are trying to figure out now as they move into the midterm election cycle, the general election, what do we do? There's all this AI money. So let me just recap the one race that they decided to use as the test case for AI, both parts of it. So you had the two big gorillas in the room. You have Anthropic, which has already gone to war against Pete Hegseth and the Trump administration because they were saying, no, we're not just going to give you our AI without there being guardrails. And then you have OpenAI, the other big gorilla, saying, no, no, no, we don't want any guardrails because we got to compete with the Red Chinese. So both them and others in the AI growing industry where billions are being invested every day have decided the route to protect AI or regulate AI is going to be through the midterm elections. So you had an assemblyman running to replace Gerald the Whale Nadler. Not his choice. He wanted the schlub Micha to replace him, who had been his chief of staff. He really wasn't talking about AI. He was talking about support of Israel. It's one of those districts in New York City where you could be pro-Israel, pro-Jewish, and actually win a seat. It is the biggest Jewish congressional seat in New York City. But his adversary, Alex Boras, who nobody knew at first, didn't even really think he had a chance, had sponsored legislation in Albany to regulate AI. So even though he had no shot in the beginning, who jumps in? OpenAI that has no regulations. Their PAC is called Leading the Future, and they put $8 million against them. This guy had no chance of going anywhere. There was like 10 candidates. Remember, you had that wannabe Kennedy guy who was sort of sucking up all the oxygen in the room for all the candidates. He was horrible. So now there's $8 million against him for regulating AI in Albany. So the super PACs that want to regulate AI through Anthropic said, oh, they spent $8 million? We'll spend $19 million with our PAC to support you. In one congressional race, $24 million just with one candidate for primary. And that was the test case because now they're all armed with billions of investor dollars. And they all believe that it's make or break in the midterm elections. And this is the dark money. This is the PAC money. This is the decision that the United States Supreme Court made, Larry, that you and I talk about often, that money equals free speech. And, man, they're going up to every Democrat and Republican. And the Dems are telling their Dems, don't take the pro-AI money, you know, from OpenAI because a lot of people are opposed.

0: to AI. You better take the Anthropic money in their pack, but it's still confusing to the mass majority of voters.
1: But let's tie both in together that you just talked about, because, yes, you have to worry about it. I know about the money being put in the test case here, but that's going to be nothing compared to what's spent in the midterms.
0: Oh, sure.
1: Unfortunately, in New Jersey, there are no state elections, none coming up in 26, and that's going to have the most effect. You'll have to wait for 27 for that. But there's going to be a lot of federal elections. Every House seat is up, and Cory Booker is up. So there's going to be a lot of money spent in New Jersey, especially on a place like Tom Kaine's seat, which is a toss-up district. And I can promise you this. I will find out, because you have to disclose all of this stuff. I will find out, and Curtis and I will find out, exactly how much money is spent in New York and New Jersey on local candidates, on people running for Congress, and disclose it in on the air. Because if you care about this issue, you can understand then who is being paid off. And if you want to vote, I'm not going to tell you how to vote, but if you want to vote accordingly, we will arm you with that information, because there's going to be a record amount. Forget the tobacco industry and forget the defense industry and forget all of the people that are normally at the top of putting money into midterm elections. It will now be AI by far. And they're going to dump a whole lot of money into New Jersey and New York. And if you listen to us, especially in starting in September, when they start putting out these figures, we'll tell you every single day who's taking their money.
0: Now, trailing behind is the cryptocurrency industry, the blockchain industry, or what I call Bitcoin, a.k.a. crime coin. They're also spending millions and millions of dollars. So you're saying to yourself, oh, my God, these elections are being bought by these huge corporate entities that can then hide in the pack. They don't necessarily have to reveal who they are. There's certain packs you have to reveal who you are. Other packs you don't. Then there's the whole question of dark money, foreign money, so many ways that people are trying to manipulate and influence these elections. And with the congressional elections, every one of them is up for election. Guess what? They're all being solicited by these companies. Hey, we got AI money for you. But which side are you on, AI, regulation or non-regulation? Doesn't matter. We're ready to write the check in a pack. And then the second one is the cryptocurrency industry that's more than happy to write you money in their pack. Where do average everyday people have a say and who's going to be elected in their district?
1: They don't. And it was great that you brought up Citizens United, because this is the result of Citizens United. It's a Supreme Court ruling that Curtis was just talking about a second ago that changed everything, that changed the amount of money that you could donate into these congressional races and presidential races, and especially all the federal races, ad nauseum. I mean, it is disgusting how much money is in this now. It changed politics forever. But it shouldn't change your lives. So, yes, we can get information with on a lot of this money coming in, and you have to vote accordingly. And I can promise you, you're not going to hear that a lot of places, but you're going to hear it here. If AI in your community is one of your issues, then we're going to help you sort all that out.
0: That's right. You come to Larry and I to get your history updates. On our 250th anniversary, nobody else is doing it. And I can just tell you, having been in the forefront of the battles against AI and the looming growth of the data filing centers, that nobody has covered this issue better than Larry and I have covered it here, 710 WR. Almost nobody else is talking about it, Larry.
1: Oh, absolutely.
0: Nobody else is talking about it.
1: And it's probably the biggest issue in the communities right now. And right now, I want to tell you about another issue, and that is choking. Because choking is awful when it happens. I don't know if you've ever had anybody choke in front of you where they didn't know what to do. It is a scary moment, right? You do the Heimlich. Sometimes the Heimlich doesn't work. And look, I know personally how quickly a situation like that can be life and death. It starts small and then it grows into panic. Choking is definitely one of those moments. And it can happen to a child. It can happen to a parent. It can happen to a grandparent. It can happen to you. 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
2: I'm Bernie Vider with your WOR traffic. If you're heading for the New Jersey Turnpike, you're going to find that the car lanes are still closed northbound, interchange 10 to 13. It's been like that since about 4 o'clock this morning. With two separate tractor-trailer fires, police are doing an investigation. The truck lanes, that's the only thing that's getting by, and we've got delays of about an hour and a half from interchange 9 up past interchange 13. You also have some very heavy delays at the Outer Bridge crossing, as well as at the Gonthals Bridge because of that New Jersey Turnpike issue. Southbound 27. About a 45-minute drive from exit 17 down to exit 12. The right lane blocked with remnants of an overnight dump truck fire. GW Bridge is 40 minutes inbound, upper 20 for the lower. The Lincoln's going to be 15. The Holland's 25 to 30. Our next traffic update's in 15 minutes. Now let's take a look at the WOR Weather Channel forecast.
3: Temperatures now have bounced back up. Some of us already at or above 70 degrees. Clouds and sunshine today, 85. Tonight, thickening clouds after midnight, a few showers, maybe a thunderstorm, but it's a quick moving system, and by early tomorrow morning, I think the rain showers, thunder showers are done, and some sunshine, 85. Saturday, a few showers, 80. Sunday, sunshine, 85. Right now, 69 at WOR. I'm meteorologist Ray Stajic. Now, here's Daria with a check of today's top stories.
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8: 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Heroes like FDNY firefighter Robert E. Welsh III. Now, Robert served as a police officer before his appointment to the fire department in 2001, just weeks after the 9/11 attacks. 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Now, Tunnel to Towers honored Robert by paying the Welsh's family mortgage. 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
0: I am dreading leaving today. The traffic the last time there was an afternoon World Cup game was horrendous, and it looked like a huge overreaction. They didn't seem like they needed to close down any of these streets. It would have been just fine. But Mom Donnie is so thrilled about having the World Cup here. He wants to make sure that all roads are clear for the buses and the executives that are over here and the FIFA people that are staying in the nice hotels to be able to make it unencumbered by the little people.
1: Well, Deutschland, Deutschland, the Germans play Ecuador with all the illegal aliens already here from Ecuador. No worry about that. But yeah, you will be tied up into a pretzel again. And then tonight you get an opportunity to, the only reason you watch World Cup, America takes on Turkey. You know, they're 2-0. Turkey's lost twice. So there's a very good chance you're going to knock Turkey out in Los Angeles. So you'll be all excited, Larry.
0: I will be. I'm starting to love the World Cup. You know what I love about the World Cup even more than the games? What I love about the World Cup are the people that come here and how much they love. I watched them more, the foreigners talking about how much they love America, than I've watched the World Cup.
1: I can't wait for all of them to go back. Oh. I want my country back. I want my city back.
0: All right, let's get some talkbacks.
2: Good morning, guys. I just got to say, Curtis, I love you. You are such a realist, and I'm so bummed you never became the mayor of New York City because you realize what's important to the city. Yes, pick up the frickin' garbage. Never mind selling baskets. And the other thing, I'm so glad that woman got fined, but I think they should, as a punishment, make her pick up garbage.
1: Yeah. Excellent.
0: That's a great idea.
1: Mandatory community service. Get out there, lady. She used to be in charge of DEI, remember, for J.P. Morgan Chase?
0: Yeah.
1: Hey, pick up some garbage.
0: Yeah, she lost that job.
3: Good morning, gentlemen. You guys are doing a great job with that 250th. It's very important for semi-quincentennial for children to understand why we're here and how we got here.
1: You know, there's none of that happening. I am so sad to stay, at least in our area, Larry. None of that is happening. We are 9 days out, not a mention of what we're doing here in New York City.
0: I am so shocked that all of the streaming networks aren't showing patriotic movies.
1: Nothing.
0: You know what I mean? Nothing. Nobody's doing a thing.
1: You know, to...
0: Go ahead.
1: No, go ahead.
4: I remember when Mondami was first elected, you, Larry, said that it was a good thing for the Republicans because they could use it as an example of how communism destroys cities, and they would use him as a campaign target. However, what I see now is luxury condo prices are booming in New York City, rents are going up, and just the opposite is happening.
0: Well, that's not true at all. They're absolutely using Mom Donnie as the boogeyman. I don't know if you've been watching Fox News or any of the conservative places. He's their poster boy right now. And they are, see, it's not for you. It's for people in Pennsylvania. It's for people in Texas. It's for all of the elections there. The Republicans do not like Mamdani, and they know this is a winner for them to get people to go to the polls in the midterms to scare them with socialism. Now let's get to Daria Albinger with the 9:30 news. Daria.
5: Getting around the city can be a challenge any day, Larry. Any day. But today, it's going to be even more so. There's a gridlock alert with this afternoon's game at MetLife, Ecuador and Germany meeting at 4 p.m. The road closures and the restrictions start in a half hour from now at 10, and the changes to New Jersey Transit service will begin at about noon. Teams from Virginia and California are on their way to Venezuela, where thousands are feared dead after two major earthquakes, magnitude 7.2 and 7.5. They flattened buildings in the capital city of Caracas and other communities where survivors can be heard trapped under the rubble. There was also a 7.2 quake in northern Japan, and there was a magnitude 5.6 quake in Northern California. That was centered near Willits. The Supreme Court is nearing the end of its term, and we could get some important decisions today. On the docket are cases involving transgender athlete bans and President Trump's birthright citizenship order. Well, Daryl Hall says he's had a kidney transplant. The singer posting on Instagram that he received the organ from someone he calls a very kind and generous donor. But as far as we know, it was not John Oates. Hall says the surgery was a complete success and he plans to get back to work soon. The opening bell sounding on Wall Street and stocks are soaring early on strong Micron earnings and some inline inflation data. The Dow is up 367 points. The NASDAQ is 217 on the plus side and the S&P is up 52. Next news, 10 o'clock bulletins at once. I'm Daria Albinger on 710 WOR.
0: Thanks, Daria. When we come back, Warriors, the Lin-Manuel Miranda's new musical, the first since Hamilton, is coming to the stage. Will Curtis get a part? The original Warrior? We're going to ask Johnny Oleksinski. He's up next.
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7: I'm Bernie Butter with your WOR traffic. New Jersey Turnpike car lanes still closed northbound, interchange 10 to 13. It's been like that for several hours. Police are on the scene doing an investigation, so all the traffic is taking the truck lanes heading northbound. This is impacting traffic very heavily coming off the northbound Garden State Parkway, which is slow from 127 up to 139. Also, the ramp to the Turnpike is seeing some very heavy volume. The Outer Bridge crossing is jammed, as is the Gothels Bridge. If you're heading for southbound 287 by exit 12, it's a vehicle fire. The right lane block delays from exit 17. And this report is sponsored by rockauto.com. 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Our next traffic updates in 15 minutes. Now let's take a look at the WOR Weather Channel forecast.
8: Dry weather expected today. A bit of wet weather tonight. Sunshine, clouds around today, milder morning and a milder afternoon by a couple, 85. Average high, 82. Tonight, late after midnight, a few showers, maybe a thunderstorm. Upper 60s city, suburbs not quite that mild. And a lingering shower early tomorrow, possibly a thunderstorm. Most of tomorrow, partly sunny, 85. Showers return Saturday, 80 degrees. Sunday, sunny, 85. 69 right now at WOR. I'm meteorologist Ray Stager.
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1: Well, well, look who's in. The man who can make or break a musical, a play, a movie, with just a quick full-page write-up in the New York Post. It's Johnny O. How do you pronounce your last name again, O?
33: You see, you're such an awful Polish person. I say that as another awful Polish person.
1: But that's because you're a Yambo.
33: It's Oleksinski.
1: Oleksinski.
33: See, with a name like Sliwa, you hide, but you could be a lot of things.
1: So
33: you could be Italian, you could be anything.
1: That's true. And Hispanic, Puerto Rican. Silva, Curtis Silva, vaya. But anyway, will you be a misogynist? Will you be a sexist as you give us a review of Supergirl?
33: See, New York wakes up with Curtis Sliwa and Larry Menti. I do too, because I immediately get accused of misogyny the first thing in the morning. Oh, thank you. Thank you so much. Is it misogynist to call out mediocrity when it is blown up on a screen and you're chained to your seat and forced to watch it? Is that misogyny? If we open up the dictionary, is that misogyny just because it's Supergirl? It's a bad movie. I'm sorry. I gave it 2 out of 4. It's extremely mediocre. I'm sick and tired of these bad comic book movies. They keep shoveling us like we're, you know, pigs at the trough.
1: Is there any redeeming qualities to this movie?
33: The girl in it. Millie Alcock is very good, but if you're good and saying horrible lines in horrible scenes, doing horrible fights, how it's hard for the good to shine through it. And the word of mouth is bad. It's going to do bad at the box office. Yeah. I know Larry's a big box office wonk, follows all the figures. It's going to do like something south of 50 million.
0: Yeah, they keep downgrading how much it's going to make. And that's because of critics are seeing it and going, hey, it's not any good.
33: Yeah, I've heard, you know, with one small remark, I can kill a show, I can kill a movie.
1: You can. There's no doubt. He walks through Schubert Alley and it parts like the Red Sea did for Moses. Man, they're terrified of him, especially the investors. When they do those go-sees, they say, man, I wonder if Johnny O's going to pan this or pick it.
33: I was at an opening night party a few weeks ago, and I met a big role in Broadway as the general manager. They sort of control all the money and move all the parts around. And I said, hi, I'm Johnny Oleksinski from the New York Post. And she turned around. I thought, wow, life of the party.
1: Oh, so you're not going to be jaundiced and prejudiced against anything she invests in, right? You're just going to look at whatever she has helped create, and you're going to be independent and autonomous and just judge it on the merits.
33: Unlike you, who holds grudges for decades at a time. Decades. I go in blank slate, tabula rasa. I hate most of them. But if they put on a good show, it's a good show. I try to forget who's done it.
1: Good.
0: I assume you're not a big World Cup fan in watching the games, right?
33: I'm a big bar fan. Love bars. Bars are great. And so if it's on the TV, I'll look over and say, oh, it's 0-0 again for 90 minutes.
0: Well, that's kind of what I'm getting. That's funny. That's kind of what I'm getting at, because it's not the games that I'm the most excited about. It's the people that came here for the games and what they're doing, not only to this city, but across the country, and also how much they love America. I'm sure you've seen it.
33: What's very cool, especially here in New York, is, and you realize this when you walk through Times Square at night, is no other city has a Times Square, really. Piccadilly Circus is a road. Times Square is, you know, a neighborhood. And walking through it last night, I think it was Ecuador. It was Ecuador or Argentina. Someone had won.
1: No, Ecuador. Ecuador's playing Germany today. The Deutschland.
33: Look, the jerseys were yellow. They were yellow. but it became kind of their, all these tourists gathering place. So all these people in jerseys were flooding it. And it was like New Year's Eve, except people weren't wearing diapers. It was kind of an incredible sight, and people chanting in unison. And I haven't seen the city this alive in a way that I like in a long time.
2: You know, that's pretty cool.
33: It was there were a lot of gatherings during COVID also when they unleashed but that was anarchy and chaos. This is nice.
0: This is joy. It's amazing. I agree with you 1,000%.
33: Joy and tourists spending money.
0: Yep.
1: Yeah, well, why don't they go spend their money in Europe where it's 100 degrees and they're dying, jumping in the canals? I want my city back. I want my country back. I don't want these foreigners here. I really don't, Johnny.
33: But I prefer tourism than raising taxes on New Yorkers. We need tourists to support our businesses, Curtis.
1: Oh,
33: is the city only for you?
1: Excuse me, businesses, you've already taken your first strike. You were going to do something for me at Sardi's. You were going to make sure that my photo, my 8x11 photo, was posted in the men's urinal section. You know, when you go into the little boy section and you lift the lid and my picture would be there because they didn't have room anywhere else. You failed on that, didn't you?
33: This saga has been going on. And it started with, I want my picture up on the wall at Sardi's.
1: Yes.
33: You know, you want to be by Bernadette Peters and Nathan Lane, Curtis Sliwa. You want that. And then it just kept getting lower and lower. And then one day you said, just, you know, do a photocopy of my picture, take some scotch tape, go into the men's room and put it in the urinal.
1: Right.
33: This is, it's desperate. It's sad. It's narcissistic.
1: What are you, a freaking shrink?
33: Soon, I mean, the final straw was he said, you know, I don't want to call it Sardi's anymore. I want it Sliwa's.
0: All right. Why don't we pull this segment out of the toilet for a second and talk about the new play coming out? When is Warriors going to open?
33: So Warriors, which is Lin-Manuel Miranda, the Hamilton creator's first musical since Hamilton that he's, you know, done from top to bottom.
2: Now, how many years ago is that now? Because it feels like it's been here forever.
33: It's 11 years. And by the time Warriors opens, 11 years since it started the public, 10 years since Broadway. So by the time Warriors opens, it'll be 12 years.
2: And
33: so
2: there was nothing in between. Is that normal? Is that typical?
33: Well, what happened was he did a couple songs here and there. Remember that flop musical, New York, New York? He wrote maybe one song for that. He did the movie.
2: He did some movie stuff.
33: Moana. Right. A few of those, writing a few songs. in the Disneyverse, but now he hasn't really been on Broadway in a big way. And so he's back, and it's going to open in the spring. There's lots of hope around it because he's kind of our only big star Broadway composer now. And, you know, that he goes on The Tonight Show and people recognize who he is all across America. I know that Curtis has very strong feelings about the Warriors.
1: I do,
33: because it's about gangs in New York.
1: He's being influenced by Alisa Davis, who is his co-writer, who now will turn the Warriors into an all-female gang. I don't have a problem with that, because one of the gangs in the Warriors, the Lizzies, were all females, as tough as any guys. But I've asked you just one thing.
33: What?
1: An audition to be the Roger Hill character Cyrus, who brought all the gangs together in the very beginning in Van Cortlandt Park and then gets shot. So it's like, I'm just coming in. I am OG. You know, gangs would respect me. They would all assemble in Van Cortlandt Park. Somebody can shoot me from the crowd. And that's it. I do a quick 5 minutes and I'm going to the next night.
33: Okay, I have an idea for your audition. We're going to go to the wig shop. We'll get you a nice like strawberry blonde wig. And then you're Christine Sliwa. So you have to show up. It's like Tootsie. It'll be like Tootsie. So you have, like, hello, it's me, Christine Sliwa, and I'm going to do my 5 minute monologue.
1: Are you making fun of me here, Johnny O?
33: No, this is a sober and respectful segment.
0: It's a wonderful idea. Would you be in on that?
1: No, I'd be in for an audition to be Cyrus. Just get me an audition.
33: But it's all women, so you're just going to have to go along with the disguise.
1: Well, wait, I'll be in Gay Pride on Sunday, so I could get prepared for that.
33: What are you wearing?
1: None of your B.I.B. business. God, I hate this guy. But anyway, up next, all the traffic closures. And oh, yeah, we're going to tease you part two of Frank Caron and the thug we didn't talk about earlier today, who performed in Caligula on the 13th floor of One Police Plaza. Maybe you'd like to review that, Johnny O. But first, how about investing your money? Because if you invested in a Broadway play or a Broadway musical, you do a go-see. Ha, most of them really never turn a profit. You do it because you really love the theater. You do it because you love musicals. But you got to worry about your retirement, your children, your grandchildren. 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
3: I'm Bernie Vita with your WOR traffic. It is not looking good at all in New Jersey. Unfortunately, the car lanes are still closed. Going to be like that till further notice as police do an investigation. This is northbound interchange 10 to 13. This accident happened during the overnight. A couple of tractor trailers caught on fire. Everybody's taking the truck lanes northbound. Very busy now. Back from 8A all the way out past exit 13. So that's an hour and a half to 2 hour long delay. Lots of traffic on the Garden State Parkway is alternate volume. The outer bridge crossing is jammed as well. GW Bridge is running 40 minutes upper, 15 lower. The Lincoln's down to 10 minutes and the Holland right around 20. 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Our next traffic updates in 15 minutes. Now let's take a look at the WOR Weather Channel forecast.
4: More dry weather today. Need rainfall. Deficit for the year is over 5 inches. None today. Cloud, sun, 85. Tonight, maybe some rain late. After midnight, a few showers, maybe a rumble of thunder. Into early tomorrow morning. Upper 60s tonight. Suburbs, a little bit cooler. Those showers, thunder showers do end pretty quickly Friday morning, partly sunny for most of tomorrow. 85. Saturday, a few showers, 80. Sunday, sunny, 85. 69 right now at WOR. I'm meteorologist Ray Stigick. Now, here's Daria with a check of today's top stories.
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1: Well, Larry, we started this morning and you were stuck on the New Jersey Turnpike with thousands of people behind that explosion that transpired. Hours and hours. And now you're probably going to have to head right out the door because, Natalie, is this true? At 10 o'clock, they're basically putting most of Midtown and Manhattan into lockdown?
2: Yep, we're going back. We're going back there like we were the other day. So starting at 10 a.m., so you got a few more minutes if you're lucky. 42nd Street between 1st and 12th is basically going to be a bus lane. So you can't go there. Then there's going to be closures at 40th, 41st, 33rd. I mean, it's don't go Midtown.
0: You weren't here the last time it happened.
2: I was not.
0: You're really lucky not to be here the last time it happened, because when I left, it took me you know how you go to the Lincoln Tunnel like I do.
2: Right.
0: And it takes you, what, 5 to 10 minutes?
2: Yeah,
0: usually.
2: We're up in the 50s, so we go south.
0: Right.
2: And not a good idea.
0: No. I'm going to try it anyway. I'm going to hope that I get out enough that I'm going to give it a shot. But the last time, I didn't see it coming. It was a nightmare. The city has completely overreacted. None of this is needed. And by the way, there's cops everywhere. Traffic cops blocking off all these streets. Streets that you didn't expect to be blocked off, all of a sudden they're blocking off.
1: I wonder how much this is going to cost us. Nobody seems to have yet suggested how many hundreds of millions of dollars. Guess what? FIFA is not going to pay for this. By the way, Larry, if you're lucky, you'll get home in time for 7 o'clock for the U.S. versus Turkey. The reason that you love World Cup is because the U.S. is still in the contest.
0: It's exciting. I can see you're excited about it.
1: I hope the U.S. loses, because then everybody's resolve in following soccer will dissipate. And, by the way, a lot of people got excited, Larry, while you were away this morning, because I gave part one of the saga of Frank Caron, the most corrupt politician in the history of New York City. And that is saying a lot. Remember, who did I tie him to? Eric Adams, who has become now a citizen of Albania. He's out of town. Andrew Evil Eyes Cuomo, who left WABC on Sunday, said, oh, he's going to travel because he wants to be with his family. And then, of course, Sid Rosenberg, who loved being in the hot tub with his brother Anthony, who also got indicted because, I don't know if you know this, Larry, if you're in a hot tub, obviously you got to strip down to your BVDs, so we know you're not wired like a Christmas tree. And then when you turn the whirlpool on, so if there are any planted listening devices, nobody's going to pick it up. And all three of them happen to be out of town knowing that they're the guy, their go-to guy, Frank Caron, would be indicted. We'll give you part two tomorrow.
0: So many things you're dour about, especially the World Cup, but just I can list a whole lot of stuff. Man, I've never seen you more excited.
1: Oh, it's Christmas come early.
0: Well, the Talk Back in the Morning and winner of the Curtis Sliwa and Larry Menti in the Morning t-shirt wants to give us an update on his trip to White Castle after he told you the Elmhurst location was closing yesterday.
11: Thanks a lot. I called yesterday and told you talking about White Castle all morning was going to make me go. And of course, I went to White Castle yesterday. Thanks a lot. Paid for the sliders later.
0: That's why they call them sliders. And remember, the Talk Back of the Week will win a Sea Crane Radio. Sea Crane Radios that work when it matters most. 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
1: We're the only ones doing that. Plus, follow 710WOR on Instagram and Facebook. You'll see me jump for joy yesterday when I heard that Frank Caron was indicted live. Natalie was able to get that. And, of course, my tribute to White Castle, which will be posted today. Is that correct, Natalie? Absolutely. You don't want to miss it. Lots of talk about so much more, and including honey buns. Tickets to see the Beach Boys tomorrow at 8:25. Coming up on Mark Simone at 10 o'clock, economist Steve Moore. You tell us there's no noise from those AI data filing centers, Steve. I don't want to hear that crap anymore. And WOR weeknight host, Jimmy, I will fail you. You go tonight with Jimmy Failure, 9 to 12 here at WOR. You wake up with Curtis and Larry in the morning, 6 to 10. Now the news.
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14: It's 75 degrees at 10 o'clock. Good morning, I'm Daria Aldinger. It is another gridlock alert day with a World Cup match this afternoon, and road closures and restrictions begin at this hour.
15: New York City Mayor Zoran Mamdani is warning drivers that the 4 p.m. game between Ecuador and Germany at MetLife Stadium will trigger street and lane closures throughout a chunk of the day in Midtown. as well as extra traffic on major roadways near the stadium.
17: 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As with every match day, we are expecting heavy traffic and significant travel delays. Leave your car at home.
15: NJ Transit has scheduled changes to accommodate fans to the stadium, and that is impacting everyday commuters. I'm Scott Pringle, WOR News.
5: The changes to NJ Transit service begin at noon. U.S. help is on the way to Venezuela after two catastrophic earthquakes. The magnitude 7.2 and 7.5 tremors were centered near the capital city of Caracas. Secretary of State Marco Rubio says teams are being deployed from California and Virginia.
18: The airport there is badly damaged, so we'll have to rely on the Department of War to deploy assets there. And then we're also helping them with some overhead imagery, especially in coastal areas where they don't have full visibility over what the damage has been and what the impact has been.
5: It's veered. Thousands may be dead. There was also a powerful earthquake in Japan.
19: The 6.9 magnitude quake struck this morning in northern Japan off the coast of Kuji. Strong tremors were felt throughout the region, disrupting bullet train services. Local reports say at least four people were injured by the quake, which knocked groceries off store shelves and caused minor damage to some buildings. No tsunami warnings have been issued so far. I'm Mark Mayfield.
5: And there was an earthquake here in the U.S. magnitude 5.6. It was in Northern California, centered near Willits. Millions of New Yorkers could learn tonight if they'll be paying more in their next lease. The Rent Guidelines Board is expected to vote on increases of up to 2% on one-year leases and up to 4% on two-year agreements for rent-stabilized apartments. Well, most of us will never lift an NBA championship trophy, but you can get pretty close to it.
20: Tiffany's flagship store on Fifth Avenue has the Larry O'Brien Award on display. In 1977, Tiffany designed the first championship trophy and then updated it in 2022 for the league's 75th anniversary. The current version of the silver and gold prize is more than 2 feet tall and weighs around 30 pounds. It can be seen on the sixth floor during regular store hours through June 28th. I'm Liz Radabali, WOR News.
5: There are more signs. Taylor Swift and Travis Kelce will tie the knot at Madison Square Garden next week. Sources are telling the New York Times that there's going to be a small gathering there on July 2nd for an intimate event. And the next day, 1,000 guests will gather at the venue for a celebration. WOR News Time, 10:03.
3: I'm Bernie Butter with the WOR traffic. Absolutely no improvement on the New Jersey Turnpike where the car lanes remain closed northbound interchange 10 to 13. It's been like this since the overnight. Police are doing an investigation. We've got massive delays on the outer roadway, the truck lanes. That's the only way to go right now on the northbound side. Lots of folks taking the Garden State Parkway, which is absolutely jammed as well. Outer Bridge Crossing, that's going to be bumper to bumper. If you're heading for the GWB, it's 40 minutes inbound upper, 15 for the lower. Lincoln's at 10 and the Holland right around 20 minutes for either approach at the Tappan Zee Cuomo Bridge, 5 to 10 minutes. 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I'm Bernie Viter on 710 WOR.
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23: High temperatures peak at 84 with sunshine, but the air will feel increasingly humid as a warm front approaches. Showers and storms are likely tonight into early Friday, though severe weather and flash flooding are not expected. Unsettled weather continues through Saturday with likely rain showers. Cooler high 78, dry conditions Sunday, and then the heat is on next week. Partly cloudy this hour, 78. Richard Wedding at the Weather Channel on 710 WOR.
5: The Yankees beat Detroit 4-2. They're at Boston tonight. The Mets lost both ends of a doubleheader, falling to the Cubs 10-3, then 10-5. The series continues tonight. Liberty visits Seattle, and Team USA takes on Turkey tonight in Seattle. Late game, 10 o'clock is when it's going to start. Win or lose, the Stars and Stripes will move on to the knockout round. On Wall Street, the Dow is up 441 points. The NASDAQ is 174 points in the tank, and the S&P is 9 points on the plus side. Next news, 10:30 bulletins at once. I'm Daria Albinger on 710 WOR.

0: And, well, the Morning Joe crowd might be shocked, but most of America saying to themselves, who the hell's Bill Cassidy? He's a senator. But apparently he's one of the people that voted for this War Powers Act, restricting the president, telling him he's got to get out of Iran immediately. And it actually has no actual authority. It's unenforceable. It doesn't mean anything. It's just for show. But president and him getting into a shouting match in the Oval Office. There's Cassidy later.
1: He did not particularly care for my comments. Raised his voice. I lost my temper. That's not appropriate. It's the Irish in me. But I, again, matched his tone and his vibe. And it went back and forth.
0: Yeah, now all presidents yell. They forget to tell you that part. Every president yells and screams and curses. Biden was one of the worst of all. Cursing and cursing and screaming, not just at people he disagreed with, but at his own staff. He was famous for that. Screaming and cursing at his own staff, many of them being careful never to be around him if they didn't have to be. Let's see, who else? Obama? Yeah, not as much, but occasionally he could scream and curse. Bill Clinton, a lot. George W. Bush, not so much. Who was before Clinton? Well, he had Bush Sr., now not a yeller. Reagan, not a yeller. I guess the biggest one of all time was Lyndon Johnson, cursing, screaming. But it's a presidential tradition. Here's more of Cassidy.
1: You have not told the American people what's going on. It was supposed to last 4 weeks. It's lasted four months.
0: Let me stop that. I don't think anybody's listening to it. Nobody cares what this guy has to say. Speaking of that Iran War Powers Act restricting the president in Iran, it has no authority. It violates the Constitution, Article 2. It means absolutely nothing. It was just for show. And on top of all of that, the Senate reversed it. Some Republican switch votes. Now they voted it down. It doesn't even exist anymore. But the most important one is this SAVE Act. This is to save America, save the elections, make sure we have legitimate, honest elections, which means you can't send in a ballot a month after the election with no signature and no proof of anything, no ID, no nothing. You can't do any of that. It's just wide open for fraud. Even the Democratic study done by Jimmy Carter said mail-in voting is the single biggest source of fraud there is. So this would really straighten out our elections. It's a common sense thing. 90% of America is for it in every survey. Democrats oppose it because they want illegals, anybody who shouldn't vote, to vote. It helps them. Chuck Schumer, of course, the phoniest politician ever, the cheapest, hustling, phony politician. Listen to him on this.
2: Trump's petty refusal to sign our bipartisan bill shows how reluctant he is to do anything that would help the American people.
0: Yeah. Now, Schumer, if you're you're a Democrat, you want somebody to go after Trump, Schumer's the worst thing you got. Everything with him is hysterical, hyperbolic nonsense that nobody's paying any attention to. Trump has been holding up other bills until he gets that SAVE Act signed. It's very, very, very important to him. So, you had a bad election night here in New York. You had every socialist, I shouldn't even say socialist, every crazy left-wing kook communist win. It was just awful. President Trump.
3: Every election's important. We're doing very well. They want a lot of communists to come in. I'm saying it a little bit differently, but the people that they're pushing are communists, and this country is not going to have communists.
0: Yeah. Listen, for years we had, the Democrats pushing stuff to liberal kind of stuff, progressive stuff, as they might call it. But now it's just pushing communism. You know, you talk about a threat to democracy. These are people that want to literally eliminate democracy. They want to go communist. They want to change America from democracy to communist. They believe in communism. Never thought we'd have to see this. And the problem is the mainstream Democrats blame Schumer as much as anybody else. He's the leader of the Democrats. He's the highest ranking Democratic official in America. When all this is going on, what does he do? He hides under his desk. You know, it's time to attack Trump. He's right on TV with the big glasses, calling him every name in the world. When it's time to fight communism or anti-Semitism, he's hiding under the desk. Nobody can find him. Here's Ro Khanna, who's risen up as the new Sunday show attack dog. He

0: It's like the Indian Adam Schiff, a nasty guy, always. You listen to him. Listen to Ro Khanna on Mamdani.
1: Mamdani is a star. Anyone dismissing him is just naive and out of touch. He is one of the five most consequential Democrats in the nation right now, and people should treat him with respect.
0: I don't know about that. Hey, AOC, you said the same thing about AOC. She'll be gone in 2 minutes. It's just a flash in the pan, just a temp right now. So you got to keep an eye on this communist takeover of the Democratic Party. And again, blame Schumer, Pelosi, all those people who just sat by and watched it happen, who did nothing to stop it. The only sane Democrat left is Fetterman.
2: The kind of people that are trying to run out of office, I mean, they're just good traditional kinds of Democrats you would have expect in New York City now. And now this has just become, really, it's just been the dancing days of the dirtbag left. You know, with some of these candidates are outrageous.
0: Yeah. And again, they're going to take over your whole party. And you Democratic leaders, more mainstream Democrats, you're going to be out. You're going to be finished. All because you didn't have the courage to stand up. You didn't fight them off. And who would vote for you? If you're not going to fight for yourself, why would we ever think you'd fight for us? And Hakeem Jeffries, where have you been on all this? I know you go on TV all the time calling Trump every name in the world. Why aren't you stopping these communists? Listen to Steve Scalise.
3: I first want to express my condolences to Hakeem Jeffries for the devastating defeat that the voters of New York imposed upon him last night in his own backyard in Democrat primaries. You know, you could call it the Bolshevik Revolution of 2026, but the Mamdani takeover of the Democrat Party is official now.
0: And again, Schumer, Hakeem Jeffries, Pelosi, Cuomo, all these people were afraid to say anything. The radical, crazy left just let it happen. It's unbelievable that they would allow it. So President Trump meeting with the head of NATO yesterday, wormy, a wormy sort of a guy, a slippery sort of a character. You know, NATO, we pay everything. They chip in about 2%. We pay like 98% of the NATO bill. We do all the work. They do absolutely nothing. The NATO guy trying to get behind Trump and Iran and all of that, saying, you know, well, you know, when you needed us, and Trump jumped in and says, you weren't there. It just shut him down with that. Rutte is his name. Just an annoying, annoying guy. You know, it's funny. The president, he's trying to stop a terrorist nation, a nuclear threat, Iran, all these other people trying to stop Israel, a democracy, an ally, a savior in the Middle East. But this Rutte, Trump was polite. He put up with him, told him off when he needed to be told off. Hey, here in New York, this arrest of Frank Carone, his brother, Anthony Carone. This is big. This is big. Some describe them as the most corrupt people of all ever in City Hall. So the feds came in, arrested them. They were indicted yesterday, all kinds of accusations. They were specifically charged with, you remember when the illegals came in here, the illegal migrants, instead of rounding them up and sending them back like any sane person would do, the Adams administration puts them in $500 a night hotel rooms, luxury hotel rooms, feeds them, gets them laundry service. Well, all this had to be paid for. It cost hundreds of millions of dollars. And this was massive contracts that had to be handed out. And they're accusing Frank Carone of being involved in deciding on certain contracts. There was a motel in Queens, $6 million to this motel. Big contract, and they're saying that the owner, who lives in one of those Long Island McMansions, kicked back $120,000 to Carone. It went through his brother's law firm. They're accusing that of being laundering. So these guys facing serious charges. Now, they're very tied into Eric Adams. Carone is very tied into Andrew Cuomo. So who knows what he knows? Who knows what he might be willing to trade for a lighter sentence? He appeared in court yesterday. His attorney, Arthur Idala, our friend Arthur Idala, is representing him.
4: There's nothing there. This indictment is based on assumptions. Assumption after assumption after assumption.
0: Well, Idala's good. That sounds good. Good thing to say. However, when you get into court, they might actually produce some actual evidence. So if they got him, I don't know. I don't know. These two just go to jail and that's it? Or do they try to trade information on other people in exchange for that? So this is going to get ugly. I would think Adams very nervous. I would think Cuomo very nervous, and who knows what other parts of government. Now, they've also, at the same time, arrested a lot of former NYPD top officials, their homes raided, FBI seen carrying out huge boxes of stuff, Mamdani on all of that.
5: Commissioner Tisch has already shown a real commitment to cracking down on corruption and ensuring that the public servants in the NYPD are held to the highest standards. I'm confident that she will lead us through this process.
0: Yeah, that's one reason people wanted Tisch in there. She's unbribable, very wealthy herself, not bribable, and not close to the police department, not close to any of these people. So that's what you need to clean house there, where it needs to be cleaned up. 99.9% of the police department, outstanding public servants. But there's a few people in there that had to go. Hey, July 3rd is next Friday, and that looks like it's going to be the day of the Taylor Swift wedding. Now, they're keeping it quiet, very quiet, because it's supposed to be a secret. Meantime, they're letting stuff leak out. This Taylor Swift is a publicity mastermind, so they're pretending it's top secret, but it looks like it's happening. Madison Square Garden. Now, here's the thing. The Garden has filed for permits to close streets down all around Madison Square Garden for about a two-day period around the wedding. And now that'll mean, like, you know, when the Knicks were playing, it'll be massive gridlock from the street closures, all sorts of stuff. So just bear that in mind. This next Friday, that could affect Penn Station, could affect a lot of things. It's supposed to be a secret. Nobody will confirm the wedding's there, but we're hearing between 500 and 900 guests. Certain members of the Kansas City Chiefs have already booked hotel rooms at the, well, I don't want to say the hotel, near Madison Square Garden, big hotel near Madison Square Garden. So that's a pretty big clue right there. But that could be next Friday. It most likely will be next Friday. Just remember, that's going to cause a big traffic headache there. So we got lots to get to today. We'll take some calls in a minute. 800-321-0710 is the number. 800-321-0710.
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0: Hey, let's take some calls. Let's go to Dave in Chicago. Dave, how you doing? Yep, wait a minute.
31: Mark, we know that at some point the United States is going to unfreeze billions of dollars from Iran. My question is, how are we going to know if the citizens of Iran are going to get this money as intended.
0: Apparently, they have set up all kinds of mechanisms to guarantee that. We can release money. Their money, by the way, we're releasing back to them. But we have in place all kinds of systems to see where it goes. They've been told it has to go to the population to feed them. Right now, they're out of food, so it'll have to go to soy, wheat, barley, all that sort of stuff. And they have to buy it from American farmers. It's a pretty good deal, actually a pretty clever deal, if it ever starts. Let's go to Joel in Florida. Joel, how you doing?
1: Good morning, Mark. With Mr. Blakeman running for the governorship of the state of New York, first of all, what do you see as his chances, number one? And number two, if he should be successful, is there any chance that he might be able to divest Mr. Mandami out of New York City?
0: Well, I think he'll win. It's tough in New York, but he's the kind of guy that when it's tough, he always wins. Nassau County has pretty much the same demographic makeup, you know, amount of Democrats, all that sort of stuff. Nassau County pretty much mirrors New York State, and Blakeman had no chance there. He was way behind in the polls both times, and he won easily. So he's got a really good shot at winning New York. Mamdani helps him a lot. And all these crazy communists getting elected this week, that's helping Blakeman a lot. As far as getting rid of Mamdani, the governor can remove the mayor. I think it's just for 30 days. Then it has to go to a hearing, which would be the legislature, a bunch of left-wing kooks, so they'll undo it. But he can get rid of Alvin Bragg, the DA. That's important. Crazy left-wing DA that won't put anybody in jail. That's a state job. The DA works for the state, so the governor can remove district attorneys, put in tough crime fighters, and that would make a big difference. Let's go to George in Port Jefferson. George, how you doing?
2: I'm doing great. About Frank Caron, I worked as a court clerk in Brooklyn for a while, and they said, don't shake hands with him, he'd be missing fingers. And some of his cronies and his brother used to have offices at 46 Court Street, which we used to nickname at the courthouse, not to call our finest lawyer, call the den of thieves, you'll find somebody there to take a case. But Caron may get off with it, because I think he'll assert that his brother, who's a lawyer, charge legal fees to do the contracts. And Idell is a pretty good lawyer.
0: Idell is a great lawyer, but, you know.
2: He may escape like he's escaped for a long time.
0: Yeah, this is different, though. These are the feds. It's not local. And, apparently the money that they're saying was a bribe went to his brother's law firm.
2: That's what I'm saying.
0: But they've apparently, according to them, they say they've traced the money. And it ended up in Caron's pocket, and he used it to pay his credit card bills. So that would be another crime. That would be money laundering. So, if this,
2: well, it could happen to a nicer guy.
0: All right, thanks for calling. Let's go to Jay in New Jersey. Jay, how you doing?
3: Hey, Mark. You know, I was listening to Carlson podcast yesterday, and I found out that, get this, Trump, he says, is placing spells, supernatural powers, those around him, but he's also a slave to Israel. So that makes sense of that.
0: Let me ask you, though. I mean, Tucker Carlson, nice guy, but he's gone nuts, and he's dead.
3: You were on his show, Mark, no?
0: Back in the good old days, yeah, when he was normal. Yeah, when he was normal, everybody was on his show.
3: Yeah, I remember that.
0: But then he went, it's not so much that he went nuts. The problem is when you're fired and you haven't got any place, you know, you're not on a network, you're not on something big. You got to get people to tune in. So you have to say crazy, insane things to get huge headlines, to get people to listen. It worked on you. They call that a click whore. He's become a click whore. Yesterday, good example. What did he say about Trump? He said he's a...
3: He said that yeah. Trump is like the guy in the bar that's trying to look tough,
0: yeah,
3: but he isn't.
0: Here it is. He said, shut up, bitch. I don't take you seriously. That's a click whore. that's a click whore, and it worked. It got a big headline here in a million different places. So, again, I don't know why you listen. This is just entertainment. You don't take anything he says seriously, do you?
3: No, I want to see what's going on because, this is just so insane.
0: Seeing what's going on. You're just getting nonsense from him. But, again, he's a very smart guy. But the other one is Megyn Kelly. They call them the two biggest click whores in the world. They'll say anything to get headlines, which gets them clicks on the podcast, and that's all they're trying to do right now. You know, if you're on Fox News Channel and you mention your podcast, you get a million clicks right there. But if you're not on Fox, if you're not on anywhere, you got to do this click horse stuff. Outrageous things to get headlines. It's the only way to get anybody to click on your podcast. Let's go to Vincent in Brooklyn. Vincent, how you doing?
4: Good morning, Mark. Good morning, Marab. Mark, yesterday afternoon, I heard you sitting in for Sean Hannity.
0: Yes, I would have mentioned it here, but I didn't know about it till about 2 minutes before the show.
4: Well, yeah, one of those things. Linda called you while you were in your car going up to Connecticut. One of those things.
0: No, that's only on the weekend. No, I was here, and she said it was like right before the show. Sean lost his voice; he couldn't go. So where are you? I happen to be in a building. Get over here. So
4: well, anyway, I heard the show. Great show. And then I heard a caller. You were speaking about the Democratic Socialists of America and the rise of these crazy communists. And I heard a call in and say they should be called the Socialist Democrats of America. Mark, in Italy, the same party, and the wording is exactly the same as in the States. They have I Democratici Socialisti d'Italia. They have the Democratic Socialists of Italy, and now it's a kind of a minor party. But how it got started is all the communists in Italy realized, well, they better change their name a little bit. So they decided to put Democrat in front of Socialist. And, you know, to try and fool the 20-year-olds, like all these 20-year-olds who were voting for
0: Vincent,
4: this.
0: Yeah, that's a very good point. Excellent point. Instead of just saying we're communists, we're Democrats, socialists. It gives them a little legitimacy. Vincent, great call. Thanks for calling. When we come back, the hunt for Steve Moore. I think he'll show up. Steve Moore, the brilliant economist. We'll talk to him next. Lots to talk to him about on 710 WOR. Let's get the latest news. Here's Daria Albinger.
5: Good morning, Mark. A gridlock alert is now in effect throughout the city ahead of this afternoon's FIFA World Cup match. Germany and Ecuador will play at 4 o'clock at MetLife. Among the street closures, 42nd Street river to river, and there are a number of changes to New Jersey Transit service. That'll begin at noon. Ready response teams from Los Angeles and Fairfax County, Virginia are on their way to Venezuela, where two catastrophic earthquake struck near Caracas, one magnitude 7.2, the other 7.5. Thousands are feared dead. The Supreme Court's term ends this month, and we could get some major decisions from the High Court as soon as today. The docket includes President Trump's birthright citizenship order and counting mail-in ballots, which arrive after Election Day. Apple is raising its prices on its Mac and iPad lineups from $100 to more than $200 per model. The company says it's due to a massive surge in the cost of memory and storage chips, which is driven by demand from artificial intelligence data centers. Apple says it's quadrupled the component price. 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
7: Good day, everyone. I'm Ron Insana. On Wall Street, the Dow is rallying sharply, up more than 500 points, while the S&P has turned positive and the Nasdaq is struggling to do so, although it's making some headway, despite the big gains we're seeing in some chip makers like Micron, which is surging more than 9% this morning, and SanDisk. Apple is down rather sharply on a price increase for some of its products that's pushing the stock down almost 5%. So a bit of a tug of war going on between the chip stocks and the big hyperscalers and big technology names that we've come to know. Meanwhile, we have interest rates holding relatively steady on the day, just a little bit weaker as this morning's inflation data came in a little on the soft side, pretty much as expected, while GDP was revised upward for the last quarter to a 2.1% annual rate of growth. As for gold and oil, they're trading down on the day. Gold was down. It's now up about $14, rebounding a bit. Oil's up 27 cents after trading lower earlier this morning. The market's paying attention to the economic data, but also a lot of what's going on in the chip sector is affecting market psychology. I'm Ron Insana for New York 710 WOR.
8: This is Richard Wedding with the WOR Weather Channel forecast. Temperatures peak around 84 this afternoon with sunshine, but the air will feel increasingly humid as a warm front approaches. Showers and storms are likely tonight. Into early Friday, lows tonight dropping into the upper 60s. Unsettled weather continues through Saturday, and then the heat is on next week. Sunshine this hour is 78 at WOR.
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5: Well, with us now, the brilliant economist Steve Moore. 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
6: Hey, Mark, I'm doing well. By the way, I know who the next Democratic nominee for president is going to be.
5: Uh-oh. Who?
6: Karl Marx.
5: Oh. What the hell? These primaries this week.
6: It's crazy.
5: These socialists.
6: Actually, I was joking, but let me make a serious point. I actually do believe, you know who I actually, and this is a serious point. Do you know who I think is going to be the real Democrat nominee for president in 2028?
5: Uh-oh, who?
6: AOC.
5: What?
6: I really do. I think that's how crazy that party has become, and it saddens me. I hope I'm wrong about this, but I don't know. It's really, look at all the quote Democratic socialists that are being elected all over the country. It's the movement of the party right now. It's where all the energy is.
5: Yeah, but she may not be able to do, because the problem is, when you get the nomination, you have to find somebody to be vice president that's dumber than you. How is she going to do that?
6: Well, there's always Bernie Sanders.
5: Oh, yeah. Oh, they bring back that Tim Walz. That could work.
6: Yeah. So we joke about this, but it is serious. I mean, as you know, I'm from Chicago. We have a socialist as mayor. Los Angeles has a runoff for their mayor. It's Tweedledee or Tweedledum. Pick the socialist. And then you've got New York City. You've got Seattle. You've got Minneapolis. It's really a dangerous situation. And it's sad. I mean, where are the rational Democrats? And, you know, there are millions of them. Why aren't they speaking out and saying, boy, our party has been hijacked by crazy people? I mean, I was listening to some of those people who won the elections last Tuesday night. And many of them were educated at Columbia. They're college graduates from Ivy League schools that are spouting off this economic nonsense.
5: Yeah, but for a couple of decades, those places like Columbia have been indoctrination centers.
6: Exactly. So, we're paying a high price, aren't we?
5: Yeah. You know, some of them, yeah. I hear their laundry list of things they want to do. And I've heard them say decommodify housing. That's a term right out of Marx. It's right out of his playbook.
6: I don't even know what that means.
5: Oh, it means you take the value out of something, but that's a term right out of Marx's books, decommodify.
6: Well, I'll tell you something else that was funny, and you probably may not have seen our hotline yet this morning because it just came out, but there is a headline from, I think it's Politico or one of the political magazines, and it says, you know, New York officials are mystified by why there's a big decline in people paying their rents. Like, why is this some kind of mystery? Maybe when you tell people you don't have to pay your rent, guess what? They don't pay their rent.
5: You know, but when you see their Democrats, what they want to do about housing, even that bill that the president delayed, the housing bill, it's going to be totally ineffective. All those bills with the regulations and all that stuff,
6: it
5: just increases the cost of housing and decreases the supply, doesn't it?
6: Yeah, I'm not. I mean, I think that the if I were in the Senate, I would probably vote against that housing bill. I don't think it's going to solve the problem. I mean, there are a few good things in there. They want to deregulate some of the housing issues so to help reduce the cost of housing. But, you know, most of the housing problems, the shortage of housing is due to local and state zoning requirements and regulations that restrict the building of housing. And also, you know, forced union rules that make it so expensive to build housing. So I don't think this bill does much to solve that problem. And they create all these new federal affordability housing programs. It's like, no, the federal government isn't going to make housing more affordable. But you know what? The one thing they could do, something that's gaining up, you know, some momentum, is an idea that Larry Kudlow and I and Ted Cruz have been talking about, is let people sell their homes. And then index the gain, you know, you make from the sale of your home for inflation. Because, you know, if you bought your house in the mid-80s or early 90s, think about how much it's so much of the gain, the quote gain in the valuation is just due to inflation.
5: Yeah.
6: And yet you have to pay a whopping tax on that. It's not fair.
5: It's not fair, but you're going to tell a Democrat not to collect a whopping tax? They love whopping taxes.
6: Well, except the point is that, you know, because the tax is so high and because most of it is due to inflation, people, you know how people avoid to pay, you know, old people like me avoid paying the tax? You die with your house and then you get a free step up of basis at death. And so it's just a stupid system. We should have more fluidity in the housing market. And by the way, I'm on the board of a company. I think I've mentioned this to you before, Mark, where we build houses with robots. So we're going to be able to really reduce the cost of building new homes in this country. As part of that evil AI robotics revolution that's coming.
5: Oh, wait a minute. You mean the robot puts up the sheetrock, the robot does the hammering? And
6: It's amazing, yeah. I mean, they do 60 to 65% of the construction can be done by robots. If people want to find out more, just go to lightspeed.com, and you can watch the robots. You can see what they do, and they're getting better and better and better, you know, and they don't take coffee breaks.
5: Well, yeah, but they'll be like real contractors. You know, the robot doesn't show up 2 days this week.
6: Exactly, yeah.
5: Wow. Hey, tell us about Social Security. A listener asked about this yesterday. How the Social Security program, 10 years from now, is the money going to be there?
6: You know, the system is going broke. I think that every sane person knows that. They've run it as a Ponzi scheme. And what they've done, you know, what Congress has done for 30 years now, Mark, is they basically have taken the Social Security money that you and I and everybody listening to the show has paid in, you know, through our payroll tax, and they've spent it all these other government programs, foreign aid, food stamps, you know, blah, blah, blah, the State Department. And so if you and I were the CEOs of a company and we raided the pension fund to spend on other programs, they would put us in jail. But Congress does it with impunity.
5: Yeah. Hey, I'm looking at the price of oil, $70 a barrel. It's almost just pretty much down to pre-war levels. What will that
6: mean?
5: It's
6: amazing. Yeah, and so inflation is coming down pretty quickly too. I mean, the what's called the you know, the inflation adjusted, if you want to buy what they call a tip spread, where you get your inflation based you know, protection from inflation, that's running at 2.2% right now. So inflation, the market believes inflation is coming down, and you know why? I think it's because we have a great Fed chairman in Kevin Warsh, and I laughed out loud when I saw one of the major banks economists said, we think there are going to be three interest rate increases before the end of the year. Ridiculous. Yeah. Why would they be raising rates when the inflation rate is coming down, Mark? That makes no sense.
5: Wow. Hey, Steve Moore, tell us again, the robots that can build houses, where do people go to see that?
6: It's called lightspeed.com. And just go look at, and you know, it's amazing that the videos are incredible. And as I said, you know, they get better all the time. So the technology continues to improve. We can build a house at, you know, almost half the cost. And that means we can make housing more affordable.
5: Wow. And a major car company announced they've replaced 100 workers now with robots. And so we are going to have an unemployment crisis coming at some point, aren't we?
6: I don't think so, because we have, you know, we actually have a declining number of workers because, you know, the baby boom is over. You know, baby boomers like, well, you're not a boomer, are you? Well, I'm a boomer. I think you're way too young to be a boomer.
5: Just
6: but
5: a baby.
6: We're all retiring. There's 80 million of us. And then you've got the, you know, fewer, I think there's something like 11,000 Americans retiring every day, but only 8,000 Americans entering the workforce. So we're going to need the robots.
5: Yeah. Well, you know, you're right, because the newer generation, young, really young generation, they're never going to work. They just want to be living under socialism.
6: They want all the free things.
5: Yeah, they're not going to work. So, well, Steve Moore, great stuff. Everybody get his book. It's a wonderful book. It really explains things crystal clear. It's The Trump Economic Miracle. And, boy, that hotline you put out every day, that is a work of art. It's the best news in the
6: world. And it's free. It's free.
5: Yeah.
6: Just go to unleashprosperity.com. 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
5: It's free. Just go to unleashprosperity.com. Sign up for the hotline. You're going to sound a lot smarter if you read this every day. Steve Moore, thanks for being with us. Take care. Hey, Buck and Clay coming up at noon today. They do a great show from noon to 3 every day. And then you got the most listened to radio show in America. Biggest audience of any show on the air. It's the Sean Hannity Show, 3 o'clock. Jesse Kelly on at 6. Jimmy Failla, very, very funny guy, just signed a big new contract. He's here every night, 9 to midnight. And actually, he'll be with us right here on this show in the next hour. 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
5: Well, hey, another beautiful day today. There's lots of sunshine, but let me see here. It gets cloudy, a little cloud, partly cloudy in the afternoon, and then it looks like rain is coming. Doesn't get here till, let me see, yeah, about 11 o'clock tonight. 11 o'clock the rain starts. It will rain off and on overnight. A little bit of rain tomorrow here and there. Saturday looks like the big rain day, so weekend-wise, Sunday will be the better. Yeah, Sunday's going to be nice. Saturday, yeah, a lot of rain. Rain probability 87% on Saturday. But it's the weather forecast. It could always change. Coming up in the next hour, Jimmy Failla will be with us. We'll get to lots of stuff to talk to him about. And we'll get to the crazy communist takeover of the Democratic Party while Schumer hides under his desk and lets it happen. We'll get back to Frank Carone. This corruption scandal could lead to Cuomo, could lead to Eric Adams, and who knows who else. A lot to get to. Mark Simone here on 710 WOR. Back right after the news.
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28: An iHeart radio station. It's 80 degrees at 11 o'clock. I'm Daria Albinger, and this is day two of three gridlock alert days in the city ahead of this afternoon's World Cup match at MetLife.
31: The 4 p.m. match between Ecuador and Germany at MetLife Stadium is triggering a number of street and lane closures in Midtown through a chunk of the day. Also, New Jersey DOT officials expect extra traffic on major roadways near the stadium. NJ Transit has scheduled changes to accommodate fans to the stadium, and that means a number of NJ Transit commuters will be impacted by this. New Jersey Governor Mikey Sherrill. She is expected to attend the match. I'm Scott Pringle, WOR News.
1: Street closures and restrictions are now underway. New Jersey transit changes will take effect at noon, and the next gridlock alert is Saturday. Ready response teams from Los Angeles and Fairfax County, Virginia are headed to Venezuela after two devastating earthquakes. Thousands are feared dead.
2: Concern about aftershocks after two powerful earthquakes rocked Venezuela, hitting less than a minute apart. The first, a 7.2 magnitude quake. Then, 39 seconds later, and just miles away, a 7.5 quake. People fleeing into the streets of Caracas, buildings swaying, smoke plumes rising from the city.
1: ABC Sophie Flay, there was also a 7.2 quake in northern Japan and a magnitude 5.6 tremor here in the U.S. in Northern California. Looking for a home? You're going to need a lot of money to get one in our area, maybe more than you realize.
2: According to Zillow, 242 cities across 26 states have housing markets with that price tag as the entry point for homeownership. California has the most cities on that list with 105. And the second on that list is New York with 42 cities. New Jersey, Florida, and Massachusetts round out the top five. However, New York and New Jersey are driving the fastest growth. The study shows conditions are gradually becoming buyer friendly, with a typical homeowner breaking even to renting after roughly 6 years. Natalie Migliori, WOR News.
1: No matter where you are, what you're doing, someone may be recording you. And it's cost a Knicks fan her job.
3: During the ticker tape parade last week, a woman was seen dumping the trash out of one of the city's blue and orange cans and walking off with it. That woman was identified as Angie Baez. The New York Post reports she worked as an executive director of community and industry engagement with JP Morgan Chase. A spokesperson for the bank said she no longer works with the company. Meanwhile, the Department of Sanitation made a post on social media saying the Knicks-themed trash bin was returned. I'm Lizzie Radabali, WOR News.
1: There were some tense moments on board an Air Canada flight from Newark to Halifax yesterday. The pilot had a medical emergency mid-flight.
4: Officials say Flight 7664 was headed to Halifax, Nova Scotia from Newark International when the pilot had a seizure. ABC News reports a passenger said the plane was swerving violently. Flight attendants dragged the pilot out of the cockpit with the help of passengers and crew members. The first officer took control of the plane and landed safely at Logan Airport in Boston, where the pilot received medical treatment. Lisa Salvati, WOR News.
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8: Warm and muggy here this afternoon with temperatures in the mid-80s with sunshine. Slight chance of showers and storms will be developing through this evening, more likely overnight, low 68. Scattered showers and storms on tap for Friday with a high 86. And we continue with the rain chances on Saturday with Saturday's high in the upper 70s. Hazy sunshine this hour, 79. Richard Wedding of the Weather Channel on 710 WOR.
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28: The Yankees beat Detroit 4-2. They'll play in Boston tonight. The Mets lost both ends of a doubleheader. They fell to the Chicago Cubs 10-3, then 10-5. The series will continue tonight. The Liberty visit Seattle. And again, there's a FIFA World Cup match today at MetLife. Ecuador and Germany meet at 4 p.m. And Team USA will take on Turkey tonight in a late game. It starts at 10 o'clock our time. Win or lose, the Stars and Stripes will move on to the knockout round. On Wall Street, the Dow is up 632 points. The NASDAQ is down 81 points. The S&P is 23 points on the plus side. Next news, 11:30, bulletins at once. 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I'm Daria Albinger on 710 WOR.
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0: Caron. Some people describe him as the most corrupt guy ever in New York, ever in City Hall. Well, who knows? His attorney, Arthur Iadala, good criminal attorney.
1: There's nothing there. This indictment is based on assumptions. Assumption after assumption after assumption.
0: Who knows? The federal government has charged him. The FBI raided his house. Now, he's saying he's not corrupt. He never took any money. He was the chief of staff in City Hall. Not corrupt, never took any money. $2 million bail. He put up his $5 million Boca Raton beach house. That's not his main house. This is an extra house. A $5 million Boca Raton beach house. But he's claiming he never took any money and he's not corrupt. Well, I don't know. We'll wait and see what happens. This coffee shop in New York. This is about the most disgusting story of the year. This evil, awful coffee shop, Poetica Coffee in Brooklyn. Absolutely disgusting place. Guilty of the worst discrimination, anti-Semitism. It's a coffee shop. Dan Goldman, the congressman, Jewish, comes in, buys a cup of coffee. They charge him. They didn't realize who he was at the time, the guy behind the counter, but they later figured out it was Dan Goldman, Jewish congressman, supporter of Israel, and they went crazy on social media saying, we've refunded your money, we won't take money from you, called him all kinds of names, out and out said, because he was Jewish, because he supported Israel, they refused to serve him, refused to take money from him, said some really ugly things about him, about Israel, said, we won't give you your genocide juice. I mean, disgusting, awful, evil Poetica coffee shop in Brooklyn. Yesterday, protesters all over the place. There were pro-Israel protesters. There were anti-Israel protesters clashing with them. Cops had to separate the two angry groups. There were clashes in front of Poetica Coffee in Park Slope. Screaming, yelling, chaos. Well, okay, but that's good. It makes sure that nobody can go in the coffee shop and nobody can get through there and buy any coffee. Talked to Alan Dershowitz yesterday. He is filing a massive lawsuit. He's trying to get a lot of people on board with that lawsuit. Dershowitz will sue this coffee shop. Do you remember a while back on Martha's Vineyard, there's a guy that wouldn't sell Dershowitz something, discriminated against him, a pierogi stand. Dershowitz went after the guy legally and in every way, got the thing closed down. It doesn't exist anymore. So hopefully he'll do the same thing here, put the Poetica coffee shop out of business once and for all. And just horrible, horrible situation. Everybody alarmed, stunned that the mayor hasn't said anything. The attorney general hasn't gone after this coffee shop. It's out and out, total discrimination, refusing to serve customers just based on bias, racism, discrimination. Attorney General's supposed to go after them. Hasn't done a thing. Luckily, you got the Trump administration. The Justice Department has assigned Harmeet Dhillon to the case. She is going to go after them. They will sue this coffee shop and hopefully prosecute them for hate crime, civil rights violation, all that sort of stuff. Hey, the Strait of Hormuz, by the way, it's open. Remember we told you that about a week or two ago? Strait of Hormuz is open. Not all of it, but the southern route of it is open. 48 ships have moved through there in the past week. 48 ships have been through the Strait of Hormuz. Five of them tankers carrying up to 4 million barrels of oil. At least 30 tankers transporting Iranian crude. And petrochemicals have gone through the strait. So it is open. It is functioning. And pretty active every day. Now, everybody's afraid of AI. It's going to put everybody out of work. It's going to do all kinds of evil things. Everybody's afraid of AI. Forget AI. AI is nothing right now. AI is a little tiny thing. The thing that you probably have to fear, and you maybe haven't heard about this, just quantum computers. This is way beyond AI. A quantum computer can work at a speed and power a billion times beyond a regular computer. I won't get into how it works or what's different because it's just put you right to sleep, the details. But Amazon, IBM, Google, NVIDIA, all working frantically to become

0: the leader in quantum computers. These things are so fast and so powerful. Google is working on the Willow quantum chip. Just to give you an example, they used it to solve a problem, a computational problem, so complex. So complex, it would take today's supercomputers 10 septillion years to crack. What is a septillion? It's like, I don't know, six times a trillion. It's like, so today's supercomputers, it would take them 10 septillion years to crack this. The quantum chip did it in 5 minutes. So that's how advanced these things are. They are so fast and so amazing. They can do things no supercomputer can do. But here's the concern. Some pointing out that they are so unbelievably fast that they could break any code. So no matter what you encoded, no matter what you put a code on, you know, to break a code, anybody could do it if they had 10 million years and tried every possibility. But this quantum chip could do it in a second. So they're worrying that in the wrong hands, especially China and Russia, they could break every code we have. It also means if somebody had one, a crook or something, he could break every code on every credit card. So this is a big concern. You don't hear much about this, but keep an eye on that. Quantum computers, big, huge threat that's coming. So this crazy primary we've had, where all these crazy communists and the lunatic, radical nutjobs won, how did it happen? Well, it happened because just 7% of the voters did it. And they're mostly young, they're mostly white. 7%. Now, there was no turnout. There was very low turnout. Even among all the Democrats, it was about a 17% turnout. That was it. And that would be 7% of the total vote. So 7% did this. Now, one reason, when you have such a low turnout, all you got to do is get the radical, crazy students to turn out. And in a low turnout situation, they would be enough to win the election. Doesn't take a lot of votes to win in very low turnout. So that's how they did it. And they're crediting the Democratic establishment. There's a Democratic Socialists of America field operation. You know, when they say ground game, that's the most important thing. Ground game. In other words, poll workers, and get people to the polls, knock on doors, provide transportation, make phone calls, get their voters to the polls. Democratic Socialists of America, incredible ground game. The field operation was amazing at generating turnout. They were able to do it. That's one of the problems the Republicans have in New York State. They've got no ground game. We've got these Republican organizations all over New York, but they get absolutely nothing done that would help anything. All they do is throw book parties for, you know, some conservative writer or somebody on Fox. And it's a bunch of old ladies, and they chase the guy around the room to take a selfie. This is all they do, is these book parties. They get a speaker. It does absolutely nothing. Close all these clubs down. Get all these people to go out and work phone banks, knock on doors. Ground game, field operation. That's how you get people out to the polls. Democrats have it. Republicans don't have it in New York State. That's the big, big, big problem. And I don't know how that's ever going to change. It's a real nightmare for Republicans. Hey, these e-bikes are all over the place. The most dangerous thing in New York. You know, remember years ago, which mayor was that? Operation Save Lives or something. It was about the cars, the speed limit, reduce speed. Forget the cars. If people are getting killed by these e-bikes. E-bikes, e-scooters, slamming into everybody. Now, there was a city council thing, a law that was going to be passed that would make crack down on these e-bikes. They would heavily ticketed and fined if they were speeding. Well, Mayor Mamdani stopped enforcement of it. Even though the city council passed it, he decided no enforcement of it, which means the e-bikes can go crazy and go nuts. So there's a bunch of people now suing the city, suing the mayor over that, saying he can't stop something, refuse to enforce something that City Hall passed. So, hey, the other thing you should be aware of, they've been doing this in the suburbs a lot, putting up these speed cameras. You know, you always see the cop waiting on the side of the highway, side of the expressway, main street, but they can't patrol every little street everywhere in the suburbs. So they put up these speed cameras, especially around schools. And, you know, the speed limit is, like, ridiculously low. It's 20 miles an hour by a school. Nobody's going to go 20 miles an hour. So even if you're going 30, you get the speed camera, gets you, generating thousands and thousands and thousands of tickets. So they made a lot of money with this in the suburbs. It's coming to New York City. You've already got, like, over there, 57th and 10th. There's a speed camera there. Well, New York City's starting to put them on the bridges. Many of our bridges are now going to have these speed cameras. Now, you wouldn't think, with all the traffic, how can you even speed? Well, they just make the speed limit really low on the bridge. And sure enough, sometimes it clears up, and instead of going 20, you're going 30. Speed cameras all over the bridges. They say they'll start with warnings to everybody and then crack down. Hey, this crazy MS Now, they can never have enough ways to go after Trump. So last night they do a piece on how, anything to go after Trump. They do a piece on how, you know, every year, what's the most popular baby name? What's the baby name? They're naming boys the most. They're going after, well, apparently Donald has dropped on the list as a popular baby's name. Less and less people now naming the baby Donald. So they're blaming Trump for this. They're saying there's a stigma to the name Donald. I don't know about that. No, I don't know. Hey, speaking of President Trump, you know, the reflecting pool, this is the other thing. Have you ever seen a dumber issue than the reflecting pool? But Trump says it's vandalized. You know, the lining was ripped. There was algae. He said people were throwing stuff in there to create the algae, throwing fertilizer in there. And he pointed out that people have been slashing the liner. Vandalism. You know, all kinds of Antifa, left-wing nut jobs, middle of the night, go in there with a knife and put a cut in the liner so it starts peeling. And he said that a couple of times. Well, the crazy networks, the major networks, MSNBC and all this, the New York Times, all the crazies, keep saying, you know, they use this stupid phrase. He said, without evidence. Without evidence, he said that they were cut by a knife. Well, documents have come out that made it pretty clear. Internal records, documents do indicate that the algae and the blue coating, algae blooms, were caused intentionally. Park police described razor blade slashes made along a 20-foot-long stretch of the liner. This is from the park police. They've reported this. Now, same thing. Listen to these stupid networks. They said, the park police said that without evidence. You got a police report. What more evidence do you want? They just say that with everything. Now, remember, the one group that has no evidence are these journalists, NBC, ABC, CBS, New York Times, MS Now. They have no evidence of anything. They have no access to any evidence. So if the park police backs up the president, puts that out, that's actually evidence. Documents by the Times described the park police report showing a 171-foot blade cut. But the Times said they did not address how they were made. Well, they were made by a blade by somebody. Anyway, that crazy fake news. We'll take some calls in a minute. 800-321-0710 is the number. 800-321-0710.
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0: Hey, let's take some calls. 800-321-0710 is the number. Let's go to Mary in Bergen County. Mary, how you doing?
26: Good. Can you hear me?
0: No.
26: Can you?
0: No.
26: Oh, no.
0: I can hear you. How do you think I knew to answer?
26: Okay. Mark, I'm a long-time listener and fan.
0: Yeah.
26: I have a quick question for you.
0: All right.
26: This Adriano Espeland, who lost his Senate bid or the primary, the Democratic primary.
0: Congressional bid, yeah, from Harlem, yeah.
26: Yes. Why doesn't he run as an independent or Republican now?
0: Well, he can't win as a Republican. It's a heavily Democratic district. Independent, you could try that. It doesn't work. Democrats pretty much own that district. So whoever the Democratic nominee is going to win. It's a shame because he was Hispanic, and that's a pretty Hispanic neighborhood. But again, it's being taken over by the radical crazies. But hopefully he has a future doing something else.
26: You're absolutely right, but isn't it a great idea? Well, I don't know my idea, but isn't it an idea just to have a different point of view? Why not try?
0: No. Socialists don't like that. Stop that. No other point of view. Socialists, you're not allowed to disagree. Toe the line. All right. Thanks for calling. Let's go to Gary in Brooklyn. Gary, how you doing?
27: Okay. I happen to be an anti-communist. My grandfather came to America from Belarus.
0: Yeah.
27: He practically kissed the floor of this country. He got letters in the 1930s from his sister. Please send money. We're starving in Russia. We're starving.
0: Yeah.
27: Send money. So he sent money to Russia. The neighbor found out about it. She called up the police. They raided a house in the middle of the night, threw her in jail for a month.
0: Oh, that's socialism.
27: Communism. Then my other relative.
0: You do realize it's only a two-hour show.
27: I wanted to send my my cousins in Russia a letter.
0: Hey,
27: so my other relative says,
0: "Hey,
27: I won't give you the address because you might say the wrong thing and get in trouble."
0: All right. Well, we got to move on at some point. Believe it or not, hard to believe. We have to
27: one more thing.
0: Oh God!
27: There's a book. By Go My Son by Chaim Shapiro. He has about 30 pages in communism, and he writes what kind of hell it is in that book.
0: You're lucky I'm trying to eat my breakfast, and I needed to take a couple bites. Otherwise, I wouldn't let you go on with that last part. But thanks for calling. Let's go to Josh in Westchester. Josh, how you doing?
28: Oh, hi, Mark. You invite 100 million third world
0: countries to
28: America.
0: This is the Buchanan, Go Buchanan guy. Yes.
28: No. Why are you cutting me off? You don't let me speak.
0: No, you're the accent always gives you away. You're the guy who then starts yelling, "Go Buchanan, go!"
28: That's not me. That's Steve from Manhattan.
0: He knows who it is, right? Let's go to Rich in Myrtle Beach. Rich, how you doing?
4: Boy, they're really coming out of the woodwork today, huh?
0: Yeah.
4: You know, you mentioned... thanks, Mark. You know, listen, we know Newsom's dirty. Mayor Adams is dirty. Pelosi was dirty. The problem is you don't have a press in this country to look into this stuff. And if you did have a good press in this country, you wouldn't have enough reporters to look into all this. Meanwhile, the most looked into man in the history of the world, Donald Trump, comes out squeaky clean all the time, even with the fake reporters. But if you had real reporters, you might actually find something out once in a while.
0: Yeah, look at this, Frank Corona. I'm never taking a dime. I'll put my $5 million Boca Raton beach house up for the boss.
4: I know, right? But, you know, if you had real reporters, they might look something up. But meanwhile, the fake reporters, the most looked into and investigated man in the history of the world, Donald J. Trump, has always come out squeaky clean because they can't get anything on him.
0: But if they
4: did any kind of work, they'd find everything on everybody.
0: Yeah. No, you got a good point there, yeah. With all this going on with Frank Corone, it's, again, fake news. Why haven't they gone to Andrew Cuomo's house and stayed outside and waited for him? And what the hell do you know about Frank Corone? Nobody was closer to Frank Corone than Eric Adams and Andrew Cuomo. He was tangled up with Cuomo like crazy. At least Cuomo should be asked about it. Hey, when we come back, the great Jimmy Failla, we'll talk to him next on 710 WOR. Let's get the latest news. Here's Daria Albinger.
5: Hey, Mark. The Supreme Court has sided with President Trump on two major immigration cases. The justices are allowing him to restart the policy that turns asylum seekers away before they set foot in the U.S. It also ruled in favor of the president when it comes to ending temporary protected status for Haitians and Syrians. The High Court's current term ends on Tuesday. Inflation continues to rise. The Commerce Department says the Personal Consumption Expenditures Index, that's the Federal Reserve's primary inflation gauge, shows an annual rate of 4.1%. That is the highest since April of 2023. A record number of cities across the U.S. now have starter homes valued at $1 million, including here in the New York area. A survey by Zillow finds 240 cities across the 26 states have housing markets with a seven-figure entry point for home ownership. The average home price across the country, however, is just under $200,000. Next news, 12 o'clock, bulletins at once. 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
6: This is Richard Wedding with the WOR Weather Channel forecast. Warm and humid here this afternoon with sunshine at 84. Storm chances go up tonight, low 68. Scattered showers and storms on Friday with a high 86. And rain showers linger into Saturday with Saturday's high near 80. Mid-80s on Sunday as sunshine makes a return. Sunshine this hour, 79 at WOR.
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0: Well, the great Jimmy Failla, excellent talk show host, very funny comedian. You can hear him every night here on WOR, 9 to midnight, every weeknight, 9 to midnight. And also on Saturday nights, does the best late night show in television. Every Saturday night, Fox News Channel, yeah. 10 o'clock, single best monologue anywhere in television. Yeah. President Trump's a big fan. Jimmy Failla, how you doing?
33: I'm good. I got to tell you this, Mark Simone. We're actually taping my Saturday night show tonight because we have Lara Trump on.
3: Ooh.
33: She's in town. She wants to be on the show. So, yeah, it's really exciting because Lara Trump's there. But my staff is nervous that the Secret Service is going to find their drugs. You know?
3: Yeah.
33: So there's a lot of toilets being flushed around the Fox News channel right now as we speak. The dogs are about to go through. It looks like the scene in Goodfellas. Karen, we needed that money, Karen.
3: Yeah. No, it's
33: not good.
3: Karen. So, hey, speaking of Fox, you just signed a big new 3-year contract.
33: Yeah, that's wild stuff, man. Just 2 days ago, they ripped up my old contract, extended it. And, you know, say what you want about blackmail and low-level extortion, but if you got the right pictures of the right executive, you can really do anything in this day and age, man. I'll take it.
3: Well,
33: so, yeah, I'm excited. Definitely beats cab driving.
3: And you were celebrating at Bryant and Cooper. That's probably the best steakhouse in America. It's in Long Island. Great place.
33: You have such a good palate, man, because I have to tell you this. Pound for pound, okay, I eat at Bobby Van's a lot over on 46th and Park. I love him.
3: Very
33: but
3: good.
33: If you're going to eat a steak on Long Island, like Brian and Cooper, they make a Cajun ribeye. And I, according to my new contract, I'm not supposed to be eating them. But I was eating them, man. They were good. that's the real action right there.
3: Yeah, and those guys that own it, Gillis, Pohl, George Pohl, they own like the 5 best restaurants in Long Island. They own Cipollini, Toku, Hendrix.
33: That.
3: Oh, yeah. All the best stuff.
33: This is why I got to hang out with you, man. I only know the one best restaurant. You know the other four. I guess that's the perk of being Mr. New York.
3: And
33: they tell you about the other four.
3: 5. You got the Bryant in Huntington. Oh, they got great restaurants. So. But when you go there, people must come up to you all the time and just drive you nuts.
33: Nah, you know what? I'm still new enough that it's kind of cool and fun to me. You know, I'm sure, you know, 4 or 5 years from now, when I'm on my third wife and my second speedboat, you know, I'll be a different character. But for the most part, people are pretty cool. And the one thing I find is anybody who does want to say hello to you has the same energy you do as a broadcaster.
3: Yeah.
33: Meaning if you're like an angry, you know, fire and brimstone guy, you're going to meet that guy. Okay. But nobody is coming up to me to save the country. You know what I'm saying? They're not. I don't get approached by those people. I get approached by hey, you want to do a shot? You know, so it's all fun.
3: Yeah. Hey, this past week we had the primary election. What the hell's going on? Every communist nut job is getting elected here in New York. Where's this going to end?
33: Yeah, I mean, tell me about it, man. I just found out now that we have a communist government, they're taking half of my laughs on Saturday night.
3: redistributing
33: right
3: them.
33: Off a cliff. Yeah, they're redistributing the laughs to other people. It's not good. Other shows are going to get funny. You know what's so crazy? I know, you know, you've read up on this. It's really a tyranny of the minority in that 7% of the voters are what tilt the scales in the primary. It's all rich white kids who either have useless college degrees or have done nothing because they have rich white parents that are allowing them to, you know, stick it to the man and yell about socialism without realizing their parents are the man. And it's the only reason they can watch Netflix and smoke weed all day is because they were people willing to work hard and contribute to society.
3: Yeah.
33: So I hate it. I know they say like the Republicans are going to benefit from this nationally, but you know, I still don't love the idea that we're even having the conversation. You know what I mean?
3: Yeah. No, it's crazy. Hey, The late night shows, the late night hosts of television, Jimmy Fallon, Jimmy Fallon, Jimmy Kimmel, the odds that they're all named Jimmy. How did this happen? It's unbelievable.
33: And it's funny because we had James Corden until he skipped back across the pond. What happened is England traded him for Prince Harry. We got Prince Harry in the deal. They got Corden back. Now we're stuck with a couple less Jimmys. But, it is funny that it just worked out that way. I mean, because beyond the name, though, we really don't have anything in common. Like, I go on TV and tell jokes. Jimmy Kimmel is crying that fascists have taken over the government. And Jimmy Fallon's just hammered. Like, he's a nice guy. If you meet him,
3: yeah,
33: you would never feel better about your own drinking than you would if you hung out with Jimmy Fallon. Like, I mean, he is. If they ever reboot Leaving Las Vegas, Nicolas Cage is out of a job.
3: I know what you mean. Yeah, that's why he seems to be having a little accident every couple of weeks. A leg, broken wrist, or this or that.
33: Dude, he almost cut off his hands. See how hard that is to do? He's crazy.
3: Wow.
33: But he's having a good time. So I give him that. You know what I mean? I enjoy him because he's trying to do a show in the spirit of late night. The other guys, as you know, like the Kimmel thing, it's so embarrassing to me as a comic. Because we have a unique ability. You bring people together through laughter. So if he's not going for laughter, it's the opposite. Imagine you bought tickets to see an artist, a musician. He went to see McCartney, but he didn't sing. So you're there for like 2 hours, and you're like, hey, what the heck's going on here? That's what's happening with Kimmel. Yeah. You're getting McCartney, but you're not getting any Beatles songs. You're not even getting the Wings songs with Kimmel.
3: Yeah. Hey, why is Kimmel taking the whole summer off? What does that say about him? He's taking the whole summer off. That's insane. Who would do that?
33: I mean, a lot of people would argue he's taken the last 3 years off, but I get what you're going for. He does this from time to time. He takes these sabbaticals. I guess he goes and hangs out with his family or whatever the case may be. But he brings in these other hosts, and rather than using it as an opportunity to maybe, you know, like cleanse the palate, he's bringing in Rosie O'Donnell, which I'm sure you saw.
3: Yeah.
33: And, you know, she obviously it's personal for her at this point. And when it gets that personal, it's that viscerally personal, like you shouldn't be in the conversation, you know, because Rosie O'Donnell, like when you watch those TikTok videos, it's like the woman asking you for a dollar on the subway, you know, except the woman asking for the dollar combs her hair once in a while.
3: And smiles once in a while, but
33: once in a while she'll give you a little smile. She'll, you know, smile at the invisible man next to her. You know, you get she gets some upbeat, you know, vibes from once in a while.
3: Yeah. Hey, next week is a tough week for Democrats. It's 4th of July, but this time it's America's 250th birthday. Celebrate America. Democrats really don't enjoy that, do they?
33: No, they're probably setting up grief counseling as we speak right now. Are you kidding me? Do you think Mom Donnie is celebrating the 4th of July? Like, they're, you know, these new reps are probably going to throw a 9/11 parade, but they're not going to celebrate the 4th of July. So embarrassing.
3: Hey, also, President Trump, you know, when he has the UFC fight, these elitists, these D.C., New York, L.A., Democrat elite, they've never heard of UFC. Or like he's doing the state fair. They've never heard of a state fair. It's confusing to them, right?
33: No, and it's embarrassing because what they're really showing you is how out of touch they are with regular people.
3: Yeah.
33: Like UFC is obviously one of the biggest sports in the world. I don't watch a lot of it because if I want to see a brawl, you know, I have a Metro card. I can get right on the bus or the subway any hour of the day. Somebody's in a chokehold. It's great. But I get that it's popular. I get that working class people are all over it. And when you see somebody like Larry David say he's embarrassed for the country, you know, and he's aghast and stuff like that, that, like, that kind of stuff speaks to, like, Hollywood is engaged in this never-ending branding exercise where they're trying to pretend, like, who can hate Trump the most. And that's what Larry David was playing into when he said that. And that's dopey. You know, like, he's normally a pretty smart guy, you know, Larry David. And it's like, you got to get this stuff down if you want to be relatable. Like, if you can't do UFC, you got to at least start with KFC, you know? Eat some fried chicken. Now you're halfway into the Midwestern vibe, and then you can turn on the fight and see how it goes.
3: Yeah. Hey, I haven't talked to you since the Obama Library opened.
33: Yeah.
3: How
33: well, you know what? We haven't talked, and Biden hasn't gotten off the stage yet either.
3: But who looks at the drawing of that, the rendering, and says, yeah, that's good, build that. It's the ugliest thing I've ever seen.
33: You know who designed it? Somebody who has spent a lot of time on subway platforms and misses those old garbage cans. Remember they set the can right there in the middle of the platform? Yeah. It's so embarrassing. The whole ceremony was embarrassing, you know, but that is, I figured it out. The reason they brought in Stevie Wonder is so they had one guy who wasn't complaining about the design.
3: That makes sense. Jimmy Failla every night, 9 to midnight, here on WOR. Who do you have on tonight?
33: Ooh, tonight's a hot one, man. It's a couple of Fox starlets. We have Chanley Painter. She's our overnight headlines anchor. I think we're getting a Lara Trump appearance to preview her big taping on Saturday Night Show. And this really is, this is her first time on the show. Like, we're good friends. I've known her a long time, but I've actually never had her in studio. So it's going to be a banger. And if anybody wants to go, I met more of your fans last week. People who listen to this always come to the taping. It's foxacrossamerica.com. You get free tickets. You hang out. It's great. I mean, it's a good hang. And you're going to see Larry Crump this week. So you might even get clotheslined by the Secret Service if you get too close.
0: Do you have any tickets left for tonight?
33: Yes, they could definitely get in tonight.
0: Okay.
33: It's a Thursday. We normally tape on a Friday. If anybody around wants to come by, you could register foxacrossamerica.com. Come heckle Larry Crump. It'll be great.
0: Yeah. It's free, and you can be in the studio and meet Jimmy Fallon, and you'll see Laura Trump and a lot of celebrities. Just go to Fox Across America. 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Jimmy Fallon, thanks for being with us.
33: You're the best. I'll see you soon, Mark. Bye-bye.
0: All right, take care. Yeah, that sounds good. That's a great thing to go to, a TV show tape. It's a great date. You take somebody. You don't have to tell them it was free. But next thing you know, they're in a big, glamorous TV studio, a lot of celebrities, foxacrossamerica.com. 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And you know, Curtis is back. 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
3: Well, hey, we're just about out of time. Now, it looks beautiful outside. Gonna be nice this afternoon. It'll start getting cloudy, and then it looks like rain is coming. Let me see. Not till about 11 o'clock tonight. That's when it'll start. Rain overnight. To me, rain off and on tomorrow. Saturday looks like a rainy day. Sunday looks great. We're out of time. I'll be back tomorrow. I'm here 10 to noon every weekday. I'll see you tomorrow at 10 on 710 WOR.
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16: It is now 80 degrees, 12 noon. Good afternoon. I'm Liz Warner. It is World Cup match day. Drivers need to be prepared for some extra congestion in both Midtown Manhattan and North Jersey.
22: New York City Mayor Zoran Mamdani is warning drivers that the 4 p.m. game between Ecuador and Germany at MetLife Stadium will trigger street and lane closures throughout a chunk of the day in Midtown, as well as extra traffic on major roadways near the stadium.
23: I want to urge anyone planning on driving into Midtown today to reconsider. As with every match day, we are expecting heavy traffic and significant travel delays. Leave your car at home.
22: NJ Transit has scheduled changes to accommodate fans to the stadium, and that is impacting everyday commuters. I'm Scott Pringle, WOR News.
16: And there were some tense moments yesterday aboard an Air Canada flight from Newark. The pilot had a medical emergency.
24: Officials say Flight 7664 was headed to Halifax, Nova Scotia from Newark International when the pilot had a seizure. ABC News reports a passenger said the plane was swerving violently. Flight attendants dragged the pilot out of the cockpit with the help of passengers and crew members. The first officer took control of the plane and landed safely at Logan Airport in Boston, where the pilot received medical treatment. Lisa Salvati, WOR News.
0: And more than 160 deaths confirmed now after powerful back-to-back earthquakes hit Venezuela yesterday. That number expected to rise significantly.
4: Experts calling it the strongest earthquakes to hit the country in more than a century. The images truly astonishing. Buildings reduced to rubble. Rescuers climbing over some of those buildings to find survivors. Of course, every second crucial.
0: That's NBC's George Solis. Nearly 1,000 people reported injured as a result of those magnitude 7.2 and 7.5 quakes. And Americans today now weighing in on a variety of international and national interests in a new poll.
5: The latest poll shows 59% of voters lack confidence that a deal between the United States and Iran will work out, with 45% of voters saying we're in a weaker position now than before taking military action. Another 48% of voters, nearly half, think the U.S. is too supportive of Israel, including a majority of independent voters. Meantime, on the home front, 38% of voters approve of President Trump's job. It all comes as two-thirds of voters say they would support banning social media apps for kids under the age of 16. Natalie Migliori, WOR News.
0: And the Garden, home of the New York Knicks championship run already this year, but there are a few signs that maybe the Garden could be the venue for something else involving Taylor Swift and Travis Kelce.
6: Canopy that could be used to conceal comings and goings, and listed the size of the event between 500 and 999 people.
0: Fans still riding high from the Knicks win can also get an up-close look at that championship trophy.
7: Tiffany's flagship store on Fifth Avenue has the Larry O'Brien Award on display. In 1977, Tiffany designed the first championship trophy and then updated it in 2022 for the league's 75th anniversary. The current version of the silver and gold prize is more than 2 feet tall and weighs around 30 pounds. It can be seen on the sixth floor during regular store hours through June 28th. I'm Liz Radabali, WOR News.
0: And the city's Rent Guidelines Board scheduled to make a big vote tonight on whether to increase rent prices for rent-stabilized tenants. This is expected to impact about a million apartments. Mayor Mamdani campaigned heavily on freezing rent prices. He's appointed 6 of 9 Rent Guidelines Board's members. It's 12:03.
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26: Sunshine here this afternoon. A strengthening southwest flow will push temperatures to 73, well above our normal 68. Winds gusting up to 25 this afternoon. A clear sky tonight, 58. Tuesday, 81. Tomorrow with sunshine before a 90% chance of rain comes into the forecast at midweek. Wednesday's high near 70. Sunshine, 60 this hour. Richard DeWedding at the Weather Channel on 710 WOR.
0: Well, the Mets dropped both of their doubleheaders against the Cubs. They close out their four-game series tonight, and the Yankees took down the Tigers. They visit Boston tonight for a four-game set. 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Next news, 12:30. Bulletins at Once, wake up with Curtis Sliwa, Larry Menti in the morning, 6 till 10 weekdays. I'm Liz Warner, 710 WOR.

Welcome, everybody. Thursday edition of Clay and Buck. Gets going right now. Appreciate you being here. Clay is in sunny Hawaii, having a great time with the family. He's on vacation this week and next week. So I am holding down the fort of freedom with all of you heading into our nation's 250. Clay did start texting in from the beach yesterday, and I told him that phone in the canvas beach bag and enjoy himself. But if he has any other thoughts, I'm sure he'll share them today during the program with the team.

0: shop here on Clay and Buck today. I'll be back with you guys, of course, tomorrow. And then I just remembered for 4 days next week, because we are going to be off. I'm going to be off on Friday. I believe we have a fantastic guest host coming in. A great guest host will be with us. Is it Mr. Mud Team? Is that right? Next Friday? Am I right on that? I might be. Yes. Yes. Brian Mudd, our good friend from the West Palm Beach area. He will be guest hosting next Friday, so I'll be off. So I'll be with you tomorrow, and then Monday through Thursday of next week, and then 4th of July weekend will come together. And it'll be great. It's going to be 4th of July, Independence Day weekend, the 250th. A lot of celebration, a lot of time for American flags and Americana and the celebration thereof. And I'm excited about it, honestly. And I really hope that everyone just takes a moment. Yes, reflect, of course, but just take it all in. I know I always say this, there's challenges. It's not perfect. It's a great time to be an American. It's a great time to be alive. And we're all on borrowed time. And in the end, we're all going to die. So enjoy the 250th. That was darker than I wanted it to be. You know what I mean? It's enjoy the 250th. Enjoy this with your family. Take some time to take it all in, because it's a special moment in this country's history, and we are still the greatest, freest, most prosperous, most incredible nation ever created in all of human history, which means in all of history. So there you go. Let me see. Kenneth from Denver.
1: This country is so nice. They've gotten the whole country in ruins. That's what nice get you.
0: I mean, what? Like, really? Really, guys? The guys, the country's, it's actually, I don't know. I could always tell you the sky is falling. I just think that's not a, I don't think that's a construct. I don't think it's true. And I don't think it's a constructive way to go. And even if it were true, wouldn't it be better to at least maintain some sense of hope in the process and not just abandon all hope, right? Wouldn't that be a better way to go? So there is that. I will tell you, I had the pleasure of taking my 14-month-old, my son, down to the swimming pool today in the community here. I don't have my own pool. We have a little pool in the community. Took him to the swimming pool for his swim lessons. And it's just one of the most fun things, and I didn't realize this about being a parent in advance, but watching the, just every little development, the words now flowing more freely, he's saying more things, he's understanding more, he's picking up more, Producer Mike says, I actually did have to show ID. So I did have to show ID to get into the pool, but there's just something about enjoying observing that, you know, those little moments. That was really, really fun. And, I don't know, it was really special. It's also a reminder, everybody, learning to swim is very important. Get your kids to swim. I had a nurse friend telling me just the other day, that's just her big advice for new parents is, as soon as you can, get them to a point where they can at least, be in the water safely for obvious reasons. You want them to be able to tread water and do things like that. So I was enjoying that, and I bring it up just because whatever you're going to be doing this 250th, take it all in. Countries, I know we got Iran stuff, and I'm hearing some reports that there might be a little bit of a disturbance right now in the Strait of Hormuz. I got to confirm that, but we're not in some huge massive war. We're not in a COVID lockdown. We're not in the Great Depression. Trump is president. And the country has a bit of a pep in its step. And right now, things are good. So enjoy that. And if you don't even want to think about today, enjoy the incredible history of our nation. And how many great books there are to read about this place. I'm finishing up a book on Ethan Allen right now. Interesting guy. I'm going to say not one of the most interesting figures I've read about, you know, but some interesting stuff. Really was more, made a bigger difference in terms of prisoner of war treatment during the revolution than anything else. And that was a big deal in the early, well, it's always a big deal, but it was particularly important politically in the early days of the revolution against the British. And there's that. So something else that maybe we'll talk about a bit more next week. Send me your thoughts. emails, all that good stuff, talkbacks. Tomorrow will be Friday. I think we got Tudor Dixon and Ann Coulter joining. It's going to be a great show. I will talk to you all then.
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0: To mark the 25th anniversary of September 11th, the Tunnel to Towers Foundation is embarking on the most comprehensive commemoration in its history, one that honors the past and educates generations of tomorrow.
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9: It's 81 degrees at 3 o'clock. Good afternoon. I'm Lizzie Radabali. Authorities are charging 22 alleged gang members in what prosecutors say is the largest takedown in the Brooklyn District Attorney's history. DA Eric Gonzalez says 17 of the 22 charged were involved in shootings.
10: They took that gun, they pointed that gun at a person, and they pulled the trigger, hoping to kill them. These are some of the most dangerous individuals in our community.
9: All the defendants were males in their teens or 20s. This is the third gang takedown in the last 3 months in Brooklyn. Yet Gonzalez also mentioned crime is down the first half of the year across the borough, including a 30% drop in murders and a 15% decline in shootings. A member of the Rent Guidelines Board is blaming politics as the reason for her resignation. Christina Smith was a landlord member of the board in charge of rate changes for rent-stabilized units. She resigned on Thursday, claiming in a statement that the body was required to deliver on Mayor Mamdani's campaign promise to freeze the rent. Six of the nine board members have been appointed by Mamdani. The vote on whether or not to raise the rent or keep rates the same will still go on this evening as scheduled. Missing two-term New Jersey Congressman Tom Keene has been spotted for the first time in months, Sarah Lee Kessler reports.
11: The New York Times says one of his reporters saw Keene standing in a front room of his home in Westfield, New Jersey, Wednesday night and rang the doorbell. The Republican representative answered wearing a suit and tie and said, "It's good to see you." He declined further comments, saying, "I'll talk to you next week." His spokesman said last week that Keene would return to D.C. on June 30th after being treated for a mystery illness, his whereabouts unknown. Keene will face Rebecca Bennett this fall in a race the Democratic Party has been aggressively targeting even before he missed more than 135 House votes. Sarah Lee Kessler, WOR News.
9: An urgent search and rescue effort is underway after two massive earthquakes, a magnitude 7.2 and 7.5, struck Venezuela. At least 188 people are confirmed dead and nearly 1,000 others injured. ABC News foreign correspondent Marcus Moore with more.
12: These were two shallow earthquakes, the first one about 14 miles deep, the second one 6 miles in depth. So the energy had less ground to cover, so to speak, resulting in the catastrophic damage that we have been seeing. I mean, entire buildings have collapsed. And we know that several major urban areas have been impacted by these earthquakes. And the U.S. and other countries have now begun to mobilize search crews and relief aid.
9: Secretary of State Marco Rubio said he has been in contact with acting Venezuelan President Delcy Rodriguez, and the U.S. has already started deploying search and rescue teams. It's 81 degrees. Your WOR news time is 3:03.
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14: I'm Adrian Watson with your WOR traffic. Remember, FIFA restrictions in effect today. The match is at 4 o'clock. Outbound traffic restricted till 3 o'clock. Then inbounds limited 6:30 to 9 o'clock. Check your schedules. Westbound Cross Bronx fairly loaded from Castle Hill out to the George Washington Bridge. Inbound bridge may be a 15 to 20 minute delay. Southbound Deegan loaded 2:30 to the Cross Bronx. Accident in the middle of that delay. Outbound Lincoln Tunnel is a few minutes. The inbound side about 15. Remember, FIFA vehicles using the Lincoln Tunnel and the Holland Tunnel outbound about 45 to 50, inbound 20 from the Pulaski Skyway. 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Next traffic, 3:30 on 710 WOR.
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0: Here's a WOR Weather Channel forecast. Muggy here this afternoon with sunshine at 84. Shower and storm chances going up overnight tonight. Low 68, 86 tomorrow. Morning showers and storms and then some sunshine. Another round of showers expected on Saturday with Saturday's high 80. Richard DeWetting at the Weather Channel on 710 WOR.
9: 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I'm Liz Radabali on 710 WOR.
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0: I have stood next to Daria Lisa and I have said, our next congresswoman. And I've said these words in the way that many of us will say, inshallah. In the beginning, we hope, but we don't know how close it is. And the closer and closer we get to the day, the more that we believe. And now that language of hope is a language of fact.
1: Aye, aye, aye. That's Mayor Mamdani celebrating yet another Democratic Socialist winning a seat there in New York City. And the country better wake up. But the country better figure out that that there are those who do not have the same values or same approach, that they've learned to put a pretty smile, a pretty face on it, but it is so fundamentally different than what the United States of America, I believe, in my personal opinion, truly believes in. And that the socialists want that equity. They want that sameness of outcome. And they are willing to take the means of production, the means of your success, the means of people, and be able to use that and give it to somebody else just because they think that's what they want to do. And I think that we have got to pay attention as a country and as a nation, because this is some scary stuff, folks. And they are winning some elections, and yeah, it's in some of the most liberal places on our planet. But wake up, America. We're turning 250 for a reason. Let's make sure that we do the right thing, because it is the greatest country on the face of the planet. Stay with us. We'll be right back.
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5: 81 degrees at 3:30. Good afternoon. I'm Lizzie Radabali. U.S. officials say Iran has attacked a Singapore-flagged cargo ship in the Strait of Hormuz. It comes as Secretary of State Marco Rubio is in Bahrain for a meeting with other Gulf nations. The death toll is rising after back-to-back earthquakes struck Venezuela. At least 188 people are dead. That number expected to rise. New York City's Rent Guidelines Board is scheduled to make a big vote tonight on whether to increase rent prices for rent-stabilized tenants. That impacts about 1 million apartments. 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I'm Lizzie Radabali on 710 WOR.
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7: I'm Adrienne Watson with your WOR traffic. Inbound upper level George Washington Bridge crash just cleared by the tolls. It's about a 20-minute delay from the 95 Express, but quickly easing out. Lincoln Tunnel still about 15 minutes in, a few minutes out. Holland Tunnel, inbound Pulaski Skyway. New accident just reported. That's about a 20-minute wait. And the outbound Holland, still about a 45 to 50-minute delay. Westbound, Staten Island Expressway, delays are end-to-end. Belt Parkway is loaded westbound from Knapp Street to the Verrazano Bridge, eastbound basically Verrazano to Pennsylvania. 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Next traffic, 4 o'clock on 710 WOR.
5: 81 degrees, WOR news time is 3:32.
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0: They say every vote counts. Yeah, everybody sees that and they think, yeah, every vote counts. Really? That does every vote really count? Well, all you have to do is go look at what's going on in Sioux City, South Dakota. Over 36,000 votes were cast in the mayoral race. You know what separates the two candidates? Two votes. One vote out of 36,000 goes the other direction, and it's a tie. So think about it. Now, they say, oh, there might be a recount. Yeah, there's going to be a recount. But I feel for these two candidates. And somehow, some way, but they're fighting to be mayor, and it's two votes out of 36,000. So yes, every vote does count, particularly in Sioux City, South Dakota. So yeah, let's make sure and get out there and vote. Again, I'm filling in for Sean Hannity. I'm Jason Chaffetz. Now you can follow Sean, obviously, on Twitter at Sean Hannity. We're going to be taking, some calls. So if you want to call in, first of all, at the top of the hour, we've got, Congressman Brandon Gill. You all like him. He's been doing some great stuff on oversight. So Brandon Gill is coming up. But after that, we're going to try to take some calls. The number 1-800-941-7326, 7326, or Sean. So 800-941-SEAN. Do that. We'll try to get to your calls. And I also hope that you have a chance to go over and check out my podcast, Jason in the House. So anywhere you listen to podcasts, just type in Jason in the House. It's my Twitter handle. Oh, do we call it that anymore? Sorry, my X handle, Instagram. I even have a photography. I like doing wildlife photography. So check out Chaffetz Photography on Instagram. You can check that out. But I hope you get a chance to check out my podcast, Jason in the House, and my social media along the way. Sean is kind enough to let me talk a little bit about that. We got a lot coming up. And Rob Schneider, remember him? Saturday Night Live? Funny, funny dude. He loves this country. Loves it. And Brandon Gill coming back at the top of the hour. So stay with us. You don't want to miss it. We're going to be right back. Hang in there with us. We'll see you soon.
1: Hey, here's the hard truth. Numbers do not lie. 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We've tracked the price of the S&P 500, gold and silver, over the last 5 years. Now, between January 2022, May 2026, and the peaks and valleys, the results are staggering. Now, the S&P is up a whopping 45%. 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
7: 80 degrees at 4 o'clock. Good afternoon. I'm Lizzie Radabali. Several new state laws related to immigration go into effect tomorrow in New York. One of the measures bars federal officers from wearing masks and requires clear identification on display. Governor Kathy Hochul recently signed the bill into law.
8: Because hiding your face is nothing more than a fear tactic, an intimidation tactic. And that's not how we keep people safe in this state.
7: The Trump administration is suing New York over the law because it says it's illegal and threatens the safety of federal officers. Another law bans local law enforcement from cooperating with federal ICE agents, except in the case of criminal matters. Speaking of immigration, Department of Homeland Security Secretary Mark Wayne Mullen is defending his agency before a House committee. There were plenty of fireworks today between Mullen and Democrats.
9: You didn't say a word about it. For 4 years, you never said a word.
10: Mr. Secretary.
11: Could you put him in his place for
10: don't yell at
9: you
10: me.
9: Should
10: I'm
9: be put in your place.
7: That exchange was between Mullen and Congresswoman Rosa DeLauro of Connecticut. Mullen was appearing before the committee that oversees how money is being spent on DHS. The U.S. is sending crews and supplies to Venezuela following a pair of powerful, deadly earthquakes that toppled buildings and left many trapped under the rubble. Speaking in Bahrain, Secretary of State Marco Rubio says help is on the way.
12: We're already deploying search and rescue teams from Fairfax County, Virginia, and Los Angeles. There'll be some others we'll add. That's their most immediate need right now, is search and rescue efforts.
7: At least 188 people are dead, with numbers expected to rise. Acting President Delcy Rodriguez has declared a state of emergency. A music festival in New Jersey is no longer happening due to claims of hate speech. The heavy metal Vengeance Festival was scheduled at the Vuila Club in Garfield, running Friday through Saturday. However, the venue pulled the plug after police released a statement confirming connections between a few of the performing bands and white supremacy. Cops announced there will still be a planned police presence in that area while the venue is closed through the weekend. In some sports, the NBA draft is now over. Day two wrapped up from Brooklyn yesterday, with the Rockets adding Ohio State guard Bruce Thornton to begin with the second and final round. The Grizzlies followed up by grabbing guard Richie Saunders with the 32nd pick, and the Timberwolves acquired Isaiah Evans out of Duke. This attention now shifts to free agency that begins on Tuesday. On the diamond, Yankees start a stretch against rival Red Sox tonight in Boston. They won yesterday 4-2 against Detroit. First pitch at 7:10 from Fenway Park. It's 80 degrees. Your WOR news time is 4:03.
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13: I'm Adrienne Watson with your WOR traffic. If you take Metro North New Haven line, there are some suspensions. There's a disabled Amtrak train, and then there's also fire department activity, so check your schedule. Outbound Brooklyn Bridge loaded. They just cleared a crash. Northbound FDR is crawling from the Manhattan Bridge, basically, to the Queensboro Bridge. Southbound, it's Triborough to the Queensboro Bridge. Northbound West Side 50s up to the 90s. That was a crash. And the Deegan northbound, it's Bruckner to the Cross Bronx. Whitestone Bridge loaded to Queens. Throgs Neck is better. Triborough heavy all around. 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Next traffic, 4:30 on 710 WOR.
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14: Here's your WOR Weather Channel forecast. Tonight we'll see a few scattered showers and thunderstorms in spots, a low dropping down to 70, brief heavy rain with any storm, just maybe a widely scattered shower Friday morning, then partly sunny, a high in the mid-80s, another system on the way in for Friday night, Saturday, with a chance of showers and storms, Saturday's high 74, sunshine drier on Sunday, low 67, a high of 83. I'm meteorologist Mark Thibodeau from the Weather Channel on 710 WOR.
7: 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I'm Lizzie Radabali on 710 WOR.

0: Thank you so much to Sean Hannity for letting me to sit in his seat. I got to tell you, I am more excited about this country and our future. It is the greatest country on the face of the planet. I'm so grateful to the men and women who have served here, all the ups and downs of our country. We're celebrating July 4th next weekend. But it's in my heart. I believe it. It's the greatest country. Jason in the house. If you can check me out, Jason in the house. Thanks to Sean. Thanks for joining us.
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10: It is now 79 degrees, 6 o'clock at evening. I'm Liz Warner. One of New York State's new immigration-related laws goes into effect tomorrow. This one bans federal officers from wearing masks, and it requires they display clear identification.
11: The Trump administration is suing New York State over the law because it says it's illegal and threatens the safety of federal officers. But Governor Kathy Hochul says that's nonsense.
12: Hiding your face is nothing more than a fear tactic, an intimidation tactic. And that's not how we keep people safe in this state.
11: Another law that bans local law enforcement from cooperating with ICE, except for criminal matters, takes a full effect in late August.
12: They want the police focused on keeping them and their communities safe, not being deputized as ICE agents.
11: I'm Scott Pringle, WOR News.
10: And a big city vote tonight by the Rent Guidelines Board over whether to increase rent prices for about 1 million rent-stabilized tenants. Meanwhile, a member of that board is blaming politics as the reason for her resignation.
13: Christina Smith was a landlord member of the board in charge of rate changes for rent-stabilized apartments. She resigned on Thursday and said the body was required to deliver on Mayor Mamdani's campaign promise to freeze the rent. Six of the 9 board members have been appointed by Mamdani. Her resignation comes on the same day of a final vote on whether to raise the rent or keep housing rates the same. I'm Lizzie Radabali, WOR News.
10: And the Supreme Court today out with a number of rulings. One of them says that licensed gun owners can carry concealed weapons into stores and other private places unless the owner objects.
14: The U.S. Supreme Court issued the ruling today. It rejects laws passed in California, New York, New Jersey, Maryland, and Hawaii. Measures passed by those states ban people from carrying guns onto private property open to the public unless the owner expressly authorized them. The final vote was 6-3. The 3 liberals on the Supreme Court dissented, saying the law infringes on property rights. Trump administration lawyers and Hawaii gun owners had teamed up, urging the Supreme Court to strike down the Democratic state's gun laws. I'm Daniel Martindale.
10: It's 79 degrees and 602.
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16: I'm Adrienne Watson with your WOR traffic, reminding everybody, FIFA match still going on around 6:30. New Jersey Transit will have limited service inbound to Penn Station, and you'll have to go through that dance with alternates, so please check your schedules. Garden State Parkway northbound, your delays are from Route 22 in Union all the way up to Route 280. Northbound 287 slow for a couple of miles approaching Route 10, had a couple of earlier crashes there. Westbound side of the Cross Bronx is still Westchester Avenue out to the bridge. Northbound Deegan, Bruckner on up. Northbound FDR 30s on up. Northbound West Side 80s on up. 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Next traffic, 7 o'clock on 710 WOR.
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0: Here's your WOR weather channel forecast. Tonight we'll see a few scattered showers and thunderstorms in spots, a low dropping down to 70. Brief heavy rain with any storm. Just maybe a widely scattered shower Friday morning, then partly sunny, a high in the mid-80s. Another system on the way in for Friday night, Saturday, with a chance of showers and storms. Saturday's high 74. Sunshine drier on Sunday, low 67, a high of 83. I'm meteorologist Mark Thibodeau from the Weather Channel on 710 WOR.
10: 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I'm Liz Warner, 710 WOR.
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10: It is now 75 degrees out, 7 o'clock. Good evening. I'm Liz Warner. A federal judge today blocking part of the president's executive order restricting mail-in voting.
11: The ruling marks the third time in less than a week that a federal judge has stymied the Trump administration's attempt to increase federal oversight over elections. Judge Indira Talwani issued an injunction barring the Trump administration from creating a national list of approved voters eligible to receive a mail-in ballot from the Postal Service, as well as new regulations intended to increase the Postal Service's oversight of mail-in voting. Talwani writing, quote, "The Constitution does not grant the president any specific powers over elections." Peter Haralambos, ABC News.
10: And authorities now charging 22 alleged gang members in what prosecutors say is one of the largest takedowns in Brooklyn history.
12: Brooklyn District Attorney Eric Gonzalez calls this one of the largest single takedowns in the office's history. 22 teens and young men face a slew of charges in connection with 26 Brooklyn shootings dating back to 2023. That includes three innocent bystanders shot. 17 of those charged were trigger pullers.
13: They took that gun, they pointed that gun at a person, and they pulled the trigger, hoping to kill them. These are some of the most dangerous individuals in our community.
12: Gonzalez notes gun violence is down in the first half of the year in Brooklyn with a 15% drop in shootings. I'm Scott Pringle, WOR News.
10: A devastating pair of earthquakes striking Venezuela, killing nearly 180 people, injuring more than 1,500. Those numbers expected to rise. Nearly 17,000 Venezuelans live in New Jersey. They're desperate to reach loved ones.
14: The dead, the injured, and those heart-wrenching images of people struggling to escape from crumpled buildings.
15: Unbelievable. It's very traumatizing person.
14: Andres Jospe in Union City has friends and relatives back home. So do the Maze sisters, who own a bistro in Cliffside Park. Here's Veronica.
16: They don't have nothing. They're working with their hands.
14: Working with their hands to sort through the rubble to try to find the missing. Another life or death challenge. Hospitals ill-equipped to handle a disaster like this.
16: They don't have medicine. They don't have enough beds.
14: Sarah Lee Kessler, WOR News.
10: And a truck driver is dead following a crash involving four tractor trailers on the New Jersey Turnpike this morning. It happened around 3:30 a.m. near Carteret. State police say three northbound tractor trailers were stopped when a fourth struck the others, triggering a massive blaze that engulfed all of the vehicles. The driver of that fourth truck succumbed to his injuries and died. Police say the other drivers were not hurt. It is now 75 degrees out. Your WOR News Time, 7:03.
17: I'm Adrienne Watson with your WOR traffic. A reminder, if you need a New Jersey Transit train, they're bypassing Penn Station because of the FIFA traffic, so please look at your schedule. And there is FIFA traffic around the stadium, westbound Route 3, Route 120, and especially the western spur of the New Jersey Turnpike in both directions. The eastern spur is moving better. Remember, dedicated lanes in the Lincoln Tunnel. So Lincoln is about 25 to 30 minutes in. It's just a few minutes out. Holland, maybe 10 to 15 in. Pulaski Skyway at most. And the outbound side, still about a 25 to 30 minute delay. 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
18: Here's your WOR Weather Channel forecast. Tonight we'll see a few scattered showers and thunderstorms in spots, a low dropping down to 70, brief heavy rain with any storm, just maybe a widely scattered shower Friday morning, then partly sunny, a high in the mid-80s, another system on the way in for Friday night, Saturday, with a chance of showers and storms, Saturday's high 74, sunshine drier on Sunday, low 67, a high of 83. I'm meteorologist Mark Thibodeau from the Weather Channel on 710 WOR.
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